you like it. I'm a two-time point, new I win. Throw a shot like you tryna have a foot fight then. All my ops waiting for me to be you, I bet. Say, I got drive, I don't need a car. Money really all that we fiending for. I'm doing things they ain't seen before. Fans ain't dumb, but extreme is all. I'm a demon lord, fall off what, I ain't seen the horse. Called your bluff, better cite the source. Fame ain't something that I need no more.

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0: I was chatting with the tally room this morning. 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
11: Yuma and good morning, I'm Hayden Vassera. An 18-year-old man's been charged after he allegedly sexually assaulted a woman known to him at her home last month. Police say the incident was reported yesterday, with the man arrested in Campbell. He's in court today. The final touches have been put in place at GIO Stadium, aka Papa's House, for tonight's highly anticipated Raiders match against the Broncos. There's lots happening to celebrate Josh Papali'i's last home game, including a mullet comp at halftime. And our guys will be raring to go for what'll be the first matchup against the Broncos since last year's final series. More coming up in sport. The Sydney Swans coach says he knows the club's culture has taken a hit in the wake of the Melbourne hotel scandal. Coach Dean Cox and captain Callum Mills have fronted the media this morning ahead of their game with the Kangaroos tomorrow. Cox says he knows the club has work to do to gain the community's trust back.
12: We're going to work through and as hard as we possibly can to get the trust back from the community to get to the culture where we're desired to be, where we once have been.
11: It comes after the woman at the centre of the allegations told News Corp she's after justice, not money. It's been revealed it took 18 minutes.

0: for SES volunteers to confirm missing bushwalker Lily Hooper had been found dead 8 days after she went missing in the New South Wales Southern Highlands. Investigations are now underway to determine how a radio error mistakenly led to Lily's family believing she was alive. And Canberra's possibly getting direct flights to China is a big win for local tourism, according to the Canberra Region Tourism Leaders Forum. Our airport has signed a memorandum of understanding with the Eastern Airports Group, a step forward in securing direct flights. Forum Chair David Marshall says it's great news.
1: China is one of Australia's largest tourism markets, so anything like this bringing flights directly into the ACT from China would be a massive boost for tourism and also, of course, for the economy.
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0: Raiders coach Ricky Stewart has likened Josh Papali'i to Raiders legend Glenn Lazarus as Papa prepares to play his final home game tonight.
3: We put Josh up in Lazo's class of player, and I think Glenn Lazarus should be an immortal, to be honest. And I rate Papa in that class of front row who played for the Canberra Raiders.
0: Kickoff is at 6 o'clock. And the Canberra Brave goaltender Joel Hasselman says the side just needs to play exactly how they've been playing the last month, going into the weekend's ice hockey matches in Melbourne ahead of finals next week.
4: We can't look ahead to what next weekend is. Just we've got to go through and take care of business Saturday, take care of business Sunday, and then that'll get us into the top two.
0: The Brave take on Melbourne Ice tomorrow, then Melbourne Mustangs on Sunday.
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0: Partly cloudy and 17 today, mostly sunny and 18 tomorrow, then partly cloudy again and 17 on Sunday. 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
0: There's only a few more days to get your votes in. 041-777-1047. Help us find the best vet. Wes, I've been able to pull you out of the tally room to give us an update of what is going on because there is a lot going on. I feel like we can't play down just how many incredible vets there are in the ACT, right?
3: Yeah, and they're all getting heaps of mentions. So many different votes for different places around the capital. One that actually has started popping up today.
0: Yeah.
3: And a lot of Campbell Vet. Out of nowhere, just popping up.
0: But that is how it can change. If you tell your customers, spread it on your social media, things like that, you can come forward and end up being the winner sometimes.
3: Yeah, I think that's also happened with Belconnen Vet, seeing heaps more of them as well.
0: Mm-hmm.
3: I mean, you've still got a heap from the other ones that we've been hearing a lot from all week. Brudine Vet, Bungendore Vet. It's anyone's game though, I think.
0: It's going to be interesting to see if Brudine gets the back-to-back win like Tinker Taylor and Jameson got with their coffee last week, but they have till Sunday evening, correct?
3: Yep.
0: Thank you, Wes. Get your votes in 041-777-1047. 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

0: 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Well, I think I am just as outraged as Rod and Gabby are.
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0: Advent calendars are already out?
4: I'm like, what do you mean? It's August. And this is something that I look at every year.
5: Sorry. I go, what do you mean?
4: Beauty calendar.
5: Advent calendar.
4: This is something that I look at every single year.
5: Oh,
4: and they're really expensive.
5: I'm sorry.
4: They're very expensive.
5: They are. You're right.
4: And so I've never actually bit the bullet and bought one. No, that's a lie. I bought one once because it was a really cheap brand. It was a lipstick a day and it was like very, very inexpensive.
5: I know.
4: Before they became this huge thing they are now.
5: I know.
4: And now I can't justify buying them, but I look at them every year and they sell out, and just as I'm like, no, I'm going to do it, they're all gone.
0: Maybe that's why they're released in August, because they sell out so quickly. What do you think? Advent calendars even before Halloween? Hey, Rod and Gabby are back Monday morning from 6 a.m, but you can catch up with them at any time you want in the Catch Up podcast. 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

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Monero Screens. That's

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16: You, Maya, and good afternoon. I'm Hayden Becerra. Caught today for an 18-year-old man accused of sexually assaulting a woman known to him at her home last month. The man was arrested in Campbell after the incident was reported yesterday. He's copped multiple charges. The ACT Greens have launched a community campaign calling for Canberra to become a national leader in community wealth building. It's after recent data revealed that local procurement dropped from over half to just a third of all procurement since 2021. Greens leader Joe Clay says local businesses, communities and environment groups are all missing out on the ACT government's $3 billion procurement spend.
17: We think for procurement and for planning and for many, many other areas, we need to reframe and reset and make sure that these decisions are being made in the public interest.
16: Over 4,500 public and community housing properties in the ACT have received energy efficient upgrades so far as part of an electrification program. The ACT government says local social housing residents have saved more than $8 million on energy bills since 2023 thanks to the initiative. The rollout is about 70% done, with the government ahead of schedule in its plans to electrify all feasible social housing properties by 2030. Swans captain Callum Mills has highlighted the range of emotions of the wider playing group in the wake of the Melbourne hotel scandal. Five players have been stood down amid allegations of sexual assault earlier on Monday. Sydney skipper admits it's been a turbulent week for the club.
18: There's pain, there's sadness, there's disappointment. And as I said, we're going to bind together to be better for this.
16: And fans will be able to enjoy the first ever Big Papa Burger at GIO Stadium tonight when Josh Papali'i plays his final home game of his career. Fitted out with a Raiders green brioche bun, panko crumb chicken and a tangy aioli sauce, chef Eugene Udding says you better be quick as they won't be around for long.
19: Obviously we're expecting a full house and a full house for Josh Papali'i. So we're sort of I think we're looking at around 2,000 to 3,000, and we're expecting them to move out the door.

0: very quickly.
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2: To the big man himself, who says it means so much being a Raider as he prepares to play his final home match with the Green Machine tonight.
3: Going on to almost 20 years, it's pretty surreal for me. So definitely when that last day comes, it's the one emotional one, but one I'm looking forward to.
2: There's still some limited seating tickets, while extra standing room tickets have also been released. And Raiders women's prop Sophie Holyman says the team's feeling confident as they prepare to face a tough Bulldogs side in Sydney tomorrow.
4: They've got great halves with Taylor and obviously Ash as well. Their forward pack is really strong, so yeah, across the park they've got some real talent. All in all, it's got to be a very tough competition.
5: Alexander Watson Insulation. 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
2: Partly cloudy and 17 today, mostly sunny and 18 tomorrow, then partly cloudy again and 17 on Sunday. 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

0: 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I Know I Am Beautiful. 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
1: Yuma, good afternoon. I'm Renee Bigatko. An 18-year-old man's been charged after he allegedly sexually assaulted a woman known to him at her home last month. Police say the incident was reported yesterday with a man arrested in Campbell. He's in court today. The AFP Association president says while he welcomes progress on Canberra's new city police station and headquarters, he's concerned there's still no timeline. It's after the site moved to the next stage of procurement, with requests for proposals opening this week.
2: We haven't been given any timeframes and we haven't been given any real expectations. I don't think it's controversial for us to ask, can we get an indicative timeframe so that we can give our members something to work toward?
1: President Alex Caruana there. A GoFundMe's been set up to help a local family after that devastating house fire in Dunlop on Wednesday. The post says the young family who's preparing to welcome their second child lost their beloved pet Marshall and escaped with only the clothes on their back. More than $1,200 of the $11,000 target has been raised so far for things like a new rental property, car and furniture. Dean Cox admits the Swans have a lot of work to do to repair their shattered reputation amid allegations of sexual assault. Five players have been stood down for the rest of the season following Monday's incident at a Melbourne hotel. Sydney's coach says respect for women is the highest priority for himself and the footy club.
3: The stance we made against these actions were really firm. You know, we took accountability for it. We stood up for it. And now we have to forge forward. We have to do it as well as we possibly can. And that's our focus.
1: And thousands of Raiders fans are gearing up for an early mark today to get to the stadium for Josh Papali'i's final home game. Big crowds are expected, with locals encouraged to get there early or take a free bus. I'll have more in sport.
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1: Checking sport, Papa says it means so much to be a Raider as he gears up for tonight's big celebration.
5: Going on to almost 20 years, it's pretty surreal for me. So definitely when that last day comes, it's, you know, be one emotional one, but one I'm looking forward to.
1: Kickoffs at 6 o'clock, while the Dolphins battle the Eels at Suncorp in tonight's other game.
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1: Partly cloudy with a top of 17 today. Mostly sunny after an early frost tomorrow, 18. 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
8: 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But right now, we're going to Christina. You ain't here.

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And I wonder if that is what goes through the head of the NRL players when they do that little one-two-step to get around the other players. Possibly. Hey, speaking of NRL, a huge game here in Canberra tonight. Obviously, Josh Papali'i's final game alongside the Green Machine. And we did think there were no tickets left, but seems that the Raiders have just released some standing tickets and a limited few seats that are now available. Head to the Canberra Raiders socials or the Hit 104.7 socials to find out more details and score yourselves, fingers crossed, those final tickets to go see the Canberra Raiders tonight. It's going to be a huge, huge match. And fingers crossed, we come out on top and win the match as we say farewell to Josh Papali'i. 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
3: 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Took about 5-10 minutes. And I was just like, good gracious, ass is bodacious.
0: A lyric we all know. I'm going down, down, baby. Come on. From the one and only Nelly. That was the Sours Million Dollar Voice. 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

0: CBR News.
1: Yuma, good afternoon. I'm Renee Bigatko. Police are warning of potentially lethal illegal drugs doing the rounds in Canberra after five fatal suspected drug overdoses in the past fortnight. While not confirmed, it's believed opioids are involved in all cases. CEO of Directions Health Services, Bronwyn Hendry, has this message.
2: It's so important that people actually take drugs as prescribed. If you know of anyone using opioids or you're likely to witness an overdose, make sure you have naloxone.
1: Swans captain Callum Mills has highlighted the range of emotions of the wider playing group in the wake of the Melbourne hotel scandal. Five players have been stood down amid allegations of sexual assault. Sydney skipper admits it's been a turbulent week.
3: There's pain, there's sadness, there's disappointment. And as I said, we're going to bind together to be better for this.
1: The ACT Greens are worried over claims that too much of the wealth Canberrans create ends up in the hands of big corporations. They've launched a community campaign calling for more power, ownership and investment to be put in the hands of Canberra workers. Greens leader Joe Clay says locals are missing out on the ACT government's $3 billion procurement spend.
4: We think for procurement and for planning and for many, many other areas, we need to reframe and reset and make sure that these decisions are being made in the public interest.
1: And to celebrate Raiders star Josh Papali'i's final home game tonight, a green Papa Burger's up for grabs at the stadium. The chef behind it, Eugene Utting, says it's not just a burger.
5: It's more to represent Josh Papali'i and represent his milestones and achievements.
1: I'll have more in sport.
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1: Checking sport, there's still some seats available for tonight's big Raiders game and extra standing room tickets have been released. Meanwhile, Raiders centre Leanne Tafunga says she's gutted they'll miss Papa's final home game tonight.
7: He's just been an amazing player on and off the field. He's had such an amazing career as well. Yeah, I'm a little bit sad that we won't be there for his last home game, but no doubt the fans will be there and they'll end with a win.
1: Our Raiders women's team's in Sydney to face the Bulldogs tomorrow.
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1: Partly cloudy with a top of 17 today. Mostly sunny after an early frost tomorrow, 18. 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
2: 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Yes, the tally room till 6 p.m. Sunday, right, Wes?
3: 6 p.m. Sunday is when you have until.
2: Okay, so what is it looking like so far? New names have been popping up for best vet today, haven't they?
3: Yeah, we've had Belconnen vet getting a few mentions, mm-hmm. Campbell vet getting mm-hmm. a few mentions too. And then obviously some of the ones that we've been talking about throughout the week still getting even more mentions. Once you get your vote in,
2: yeah.
3: It's not game over yet.
2: No, it's not.
3: Until Sunday, 6 p.m., you got to keep rallying and getting the troops their votes in.
2: Exactly. 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
3: Yeah. And you might be thinking, well, what's in it for me? Well, not only are you potentially helping out
2: mm-hmm.
3: your favorite small local business.
2: Absolutely.
3: You could also win yourself $500 come Monday.
2: That is absolutely correct. Just by voting, you go in the draw to win $500. Hey, even if the vet you vote for doesn't win, you still are in the draw, correct?
3: Exactly.
2: Absolutely. Get those votes in now. 041-777-1047. Help us find the best vet in the ACT. This RMB Friday for right now. Craig David.

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0: Jason Derulo's Trumpets wraps up your R&B Fridays with me, Ash, here on Canberra's Hit 104.7. 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Millionaire LaVoice, Rod and Gabby's Steak. 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So I can say keep voting and keep it locked right here. Let's head to the news. Bye.
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20: Yuma, good afternoon. I'm Renee Bigatko. Calls for Canberrans to be wary of potentially deadly illegal drugs doing the rounds after five fatal suspected drug overdoses in the past fortnight. Police believe opioids are involved in all cases. CEO of Directions Health Services, Bronwyn Hendry, has this advice.
21: If you are purchasing illicit pharmaceuticals over the net, or you're purchasing illicit drugs such as heroin, please bring it into CanTest for testing.
20: Caught today for an 18-year-old man accused of sexually assaulting a woman known to him at her home last month. The man was arrested in Campbell after the incident was reported yesterday. He's copped multiple charges. The AFP Association is frustrated. We still don't have a timeline for Canberra's new city police station and headquarters. It has requests for proposals open this week for shortlisted third parties with ideas to get the project off the ground. President Alex Caruana says while it is good progress, we need something more concrete.
22: Our members are really hopeful that this isn't just another bit of bureaucracy that's stopping it. We want to see some ground broken and some foundations poured and a date, you know, a due date when members are actually going to move in this facility.
20: And the New South Wales Police Commissioner's vowed to undertake a review into reporting processes after Lily Hooper's family was mistakenly told the missing bushwalker had been found alive. Now Canberra's Fuel Watch, make fuel prices yesterday's problem. 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A litre of unleaded will set you back about $2.05 a litre, while diesel is sitting at $2.53.
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1: Partly cloudy with a top of 17 today. Mostly sunny after an early frost tomorrow, 18. 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
0: This is Carrie and Tommy.
2: Yes, welcome to it for your Friday afternoon. How are we, guys?
3: Ooh, I've got my last show of my stand-up tour this weekend.
4: Oh.
3: I am ending in the mecca of entertainment in this beautiful country. I've been to many corners of it, and there's no place I'd rather end than Aubrey Wodonga.
4: Are you in the Aubrey or the Wodonga or the Aubrey Wodonga? Where are we?
3: I see them as one and I let them fight it out. Don't know which side of the river the theatre is on.
4: Which side? Oh, you don't know?
3: I don't know. I've been there before. It's a beautiful part of the world. I think there's about a handful of seats left. Comedy.com.au. I'll be there Saturday night.
4: We've got a big show coming up.
3: Oh, don't
4: cash
3: we?
4: To give away in Cash Draw. Ooh, that'll be a nice little weekend pump up for you.
3: Yeah, and I've got a brand new segment to premiere a bit later. It's on the Aubrey side. Well, I'll dip over to the Don.
4: I thought
3: don't you worry
4: thought
3: about
4: your
3: that.
4: New segment was on the Aubrey side. I was like, what are you talking about?
5: Most of his segments are on the Dong side, I would have thought.
3: Some of them, once you go Dong, you can't go wrong.
4: Yeah. Aubrey. No, Aubrey? Is that his name? What's his name?
3: Drake.
4: Drake.
3: Aubrey is his
4: Aubrey.
3: Name. Yes, yes. And he's, you know, weirdly, his sister, Wodonga. Everyone, I had their ear and I
4: anyway,
3: wasted it.
4: Anyway, come join us for a Friday afternoon.
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0: your drive home this afternoon. It's Carrie Bickmore and Tommy Little.
1: Well, I'm here today to accept my apology.
2: Sorry.
1: Mr. One Thomas Little. Last week I brought you the tragic tale of the man in the kayak who had his face sucked off by an octopus.
2: Yes. Producer Kieran, I think you have, despite the goggles, I think you have a better eye for this than most. Do you think that's real?
1: I think it is real.
3: The water behind him, look how perfectly watery it is.
1: It's a still calm day, though.
3: No, I don't think
2: it's the fakest looking thing ever.
1: No, it's not. Look at his face getting sucked off by that thing, and then he has to get a knife out, a machete, and cut it off. How do you know?
3: Well, because he's on a wave, but he's not moving. The boat would be moving.
1: Nah, because it's so still. The arrogance. Oh, the arrogance. Mm.
2: Oh.
1: Yes, anything you'd like to say before I bring you the update of the man whose face got sucked off by the octopus?
2: Yes. Other week I mentioned the word quotient. And then I said, I don't know if it's a real word. And turns out we were spelling it wrong. And a lot of people got in touch with me and said, it is a real word. And I did have the description right. And you called me. You said, that was so typically me to pretend I knew something and then back it in. And the arrogance involved.
1: I stand by that. I stand by that. Well, okay. I'm sorry about that.
2: That's okay.
1: I stand by what I said, but I am sorry. I'm sorry if you were offended by it. You know?
2: I wasn't really.
1: Nothing better than one of those apologies. Producer Kieran, what did you find out about Octopus Man?
3: Unfortunately for me and you, Tommy, the Octopus Man, his video was verified as real and then posted to ABC News America and aired during their national board.
2: ABC News America, just to be clear, America is the home and has been the home for about 10 years now of fake news.
3: Mm.
2: So what are we saying here?
3: No,
2: they've gotten even worse.
3: It's been verified.
1: It's by verified. Who?
2: By an American site, by the fake news media. 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

0: you drive on the Savos, Carrie Bickmore and Tommy Little.
1: And not just us, we've got the whole hen house in here. Producer Kieran, our English correspondent.
2: Yes.
1: What say you, good morrow, sir? That doesn't make sense.
2: Big week in my girlfriend's family this week. It was her sister's birthday. Happy birthday, Tori.
1: Happy birthday, Tori.
3: Are we just now saying happy birthday to people in our lives?
2: Happy birthday to everyone who celebrated his birthday this week.
1: Happy birthday, Tommy Rob.
3: My mum, it's not hers, my sister's birthday today.
2: Happy birthday.
1: Mm. Which one?
3: Claude.
1: Happy birthday, Claudia.
2: The AI agent. The AI agent. Claude, the AI agent's birthday.
1: Claude.
3: Oh, Claude. No, different Claude.
2: Okay.
3: Yeah.
2: Anyway, big week, and it was a rumbling for her birthday dinner when we were in the car on the way to her birthday dinner.
1: Was it your mud guts?
2: Yeah, that. I had to stop at the servo and then go back in the car.
1: It's ripping through the team this week. Sammy, earlier in the week.
2: a rumbling of... maybe this family isn't quite what we thought it was.
1: Oh.
3: What do you mean?
2: Because Maddie's mum and dad got married in 1988. Okay. And currently they're about to go on holiday for the first time overseas to New Zealand. And they have had to apply for their passports for the first time.
3: That's crazy. So how old are they and never had a passport?
2: 60.
1: So they've never been overseas. Not before they were together?
2: Never. So this is the first time they're applying for
1: their
2: passports.
1: And they're really...
3: They've gone far and wide.
1: That is really...
2: Yeah. Why go to the UK when you can go
1: Are they going to struggle? Do they know the language?
2: Maddie's dad has a fair grasp on language. I wouldn't say he's the... perfect linguist, but yes. Maybe he'll be okay.
1: Is he a cunning one?
4: Well, the marriage is...
1: he got to have a secret to
3: Okay, so they're going to get their passport for the first time, but what's dodgy about the family? That feels like lots of people would...
2: As you fill out the passport form, it asks you if you're married, and asks for evidence of if you're married. They've realised while filling out the form, they've never seen that marriage certificate. And when Dave started to do his research about it, he was like, I never did send the forms off for that. And he thought, and in his head, he just thought the church did it when they were there. So now we don't know if they're officially married or not.
3: How long have they been together?
2: They have been married for nearly 40 years.
1: It's 88.
3: Oh, my God.
4: Well, not at all.
2: And we don't know if they're married. So every member of the family may not even have their surname because...
3: That's crazy.
2: They... don't officially know.
3: But is there any other time in life when you need to give the marriage certificate? Maybe not. Well, I guess passport would be
2: like everything else is just like, oh, yeah, you declare you're married when you're applying for your house loan or whatever. Like, you just declare that. They don't check it, do they?
1: I feel like this is much like a uni degree. It's like, yeah, I've got one. And they're like, cool.
3: If you could now just add in a degree that you've done just in conversation, what would it be?
1: I think I've already done that with my drama one.
3: That you never finished.
1: Yeah, we finished it.
3: Yeah.
2: So we're waiting to find out. Beth just imagine says about 3 weeks to find out. And apparently you just get the certificate in the mail, but they don't tell you if you're not married. So we're just waiting for the certificate to
5: turn up. So what
2: do
5: you think happens if they're
2: hopefully.
5: Not?
2: Hopefully.
3: Oh, have a wedding.
2: Oh, my God,
3: there's
2: we get to get married again.
3: Family.
2: Yeah. Or, as Maddie's mum said, if we're not, it's been nice knowing you.
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1: You know, HelloFresh was one of the ways my son learned to cook.
0: Mm.
1: He's 18 now, about to turn 19, and he can cook. And it was because we used to get HelloFresh boxes, and so it taught him all the different steps.
2: How good.
1: So if you want to get the kids more involved...
0: Get the kids to take back dinner time.
1: Yes.
2: Hey, up next, we've got to talk about it. If you're still using text messages on your phone, you are passe.
1: What are we doing now? It's Snap? Hey? Snapping?
2: No, if you're using Snap, you're passe.
1: Oh.
2: Am I using that word right?
1: Passe.
2: I don't know. You're just old. I'll give you the new thing.
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0: You drive home to Sarvo, it's Carrie Bickmore and Tommy Little.
1: Text messaging is yesterday's news. Oh. If you're down with what the cool kids are doing, we're using Carrie and Pidge.
0: Yeah.
2: We're still talking about Carrie and Pidge.
1: Yeah. Well, my flock's getting bigger and bigger. Oh. So if you don't know what Carrie and Pidge is, it's an app where instead of your text message just appearing instantly on the other person's phone, which is so annoying, it travels at 110 miles per hour based on your GPS location, the speed of a pigeon. Mm. And so if you're sending one a message overseas, it might not get there for days.
0: Yep.
1: And then there's a 0.2% chance your pigeon will die on the way.
2: I just can't.
1: And then you have to buy new pigeons. And I
2: deal with another messaging app. Like, I've got so many forms of communication I can't get back to between WhatsApp and email and text and
1: That's
2: calls.
1: Cool.
2: Like, how many unanswered messages do you still have on your phone?
1: Text messages
2: text
1: are we talking
2: messages.
1: About? I haven't even checked. It's been so long. 4,108.
2: But yet you've added a new texting device to your phone.
1: Yeah, not a new, my
0: how
1: only.
0: How many pigeons are waiting for you?
1: None.
0: Yeah, see? Yeah.
1: They're all flying, baby. And I ran out, so I had to buy more. And
2: oh, my God, now you're spending money on the pigeon
3: app. $8 for 10, I think.
1: I got 10 for $8.
0: Oh,
1: yeah.
0: My God.
1: Yeah.
2: For make-believe pigeons, $8.
1: Carrie, why are you?
4: Don't say they're make-believe when some people in our team are mourning.
1: Oh, no. Oh, no.
2: Morning what?
1: Oh, no. I didn't know.
5: A carrier pigeon of extraordinary, if brief, service.
1: Oh, no. Who's?
5: Thunder was born yesterday. He died today.
1: Oh, no.
5: In the short time between, he did more than most pigeons managed to do in a lifetime.
1: That's not true.
5: He flew to Kieran. He flew to Sarah. No one else ever tried to reach him. Carrie, Tommy, Sam, Tim, or Jesse. But Thunder didn't need a crowd.
1: Thunder.
5: He needed a mission. And he had one. Carry the message, no matter what.
2: What was the message?
5: And then, mid-flight, doing exactly what he was born to do, he was struck by lightning. There's kind of poetry in that. Fly free, Thunder. Somewhere up there.
2: Do you name the pigeon? Oh, stop talking.
5: Hatched yesterday.
2: R.I.P.
5: Carried down today.
0: Carrie, die.
5: Forever airborne in our hearts.
1: Like one of those people that yells at the dawn service. Just let it play Just let it play out.
3: That's for you too.
1: I wouldn't actually mind.
2: Who named the pigeon?
1: Carrie, the pigeon's code name.
3: Sarah's pigeon.
2: Okay.
0: Valet
1: Thunder.
2: So it's just
1: and,
2: a
1: sorry,
2: absolute
1: Carrie,
2: crock where they now force you to spend money to buy pigeons.
1: Carrie, if you wouldn't mind, we're going to take a minute.
3: I do. While we take that minute.
1: No, we're not doing anything in the minute. Okay. It's just a minute's silence. Beginning now.
2: I've got a friend request from an incoming pigeon.
0: Oh, my God. Are you on carrier pigeon?
2: Yeah.
0: Oh, gosh.
2: What?
0: I thought Carrie wasn't on it.
6: Are we still in the minute silence?
0: Oh, yeah. Sorry.
2: No, you are. I'm not.
0: Okay. Carrie, can I do a quick update, Tommy? Okay,
2: what?
0: Sorry.
2: What?
1: Thank you, Thunder.
6: That was 20 seconds.
2: Yeah, what's the update?
0: I thought Carrie was the only one not on it, and I was about to say, well done. Because I came across a Reddit thread this morning.
2: Yeah.
0: And it's about the Carrier Pidge app and a lot of people celebrating it, although the top comment was from a security researcher. Mm. And he said, "Hi there. I won't go into details, but I highly advise not using this app in any capacity. I've been able to fetch all user data, including what seems to be exact coordinates and communication and emails.
2: Oh, my God, I'm deleting it.
0: I'll send a report to the creator, but it's obviously just a drop in the bucket of vibe-coded slop. Be very careful about using these kinds of apps, kids."
6: What are all the pigeons going to do if we're not using the app?
2: They seem to die so easily anyway.
1: But all my stuff's available anyway. I'm the most scammable man on the planet.
0: Did you use your credit card to buy more pigeons?
1: No, I use Carrie's.
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0: Be your drive home this afternoon. It's Carrie Bickmore and Tommy Little.
1: I think it might be a girl thing, but I'm always fascinated about how people met and fell in love. It's like one of the things I think about often.
2: Isn't it? These stories are nearly gone from our world because they used to always have a good story and now it's like online.
1: I feel like it's less and less online anymore. I feel like we're having a resurgence of the good old days of romance.
2: I ask people in stand-up crowds all the time how they met, and 90% is online.
1: Is that right?
2: Yeah.
1: Well, not for Cristiano Ronaldo and his recently married wife. No, recently
2: His new wife.
1: And his new wife.
2: Yeah.
1: Georgina Rodriguez. Do you know how they met?
2: G-Rod.
1: G-Rod was working at a Gucci store in Madrid. He came in, there was an instant connection, and they hit it off and started dating. And she kept her job at Gucci. She didn't want to give it up for him. She used to catch the bus in.
2: She didn't want to give up her job at Gucci for Cristiano Ronaldo.
1: Nah, not early days, because you never know with these players.
2: Yeah.
1: So she stayed working there occasionally. She'd catch the bus every day. Occasionally, sometimes
2: when
1: he'd pick her up.
2: She was dating Cristiano Ronaldo.
1: Don't worry, though. Don't worry. Sometimes after work, he'd pick her up in his Bugatti.
3: Very different ride home, isn't it?
2: Yeah, both the same off the
1: line. You've got to tap on and tap off, though. I thought that was pretty good.
0: Yeah, that was good, yeah.
1: Other examples. Do you want to hear other examples of how celebs met their partners? Matt Damon.
3: Mm.
1: Do you know the Matt Damon story?
2: Matt Damon and Goodwill
3: Hunting.
2: Lucy Damon.
1: Luciana Barroso. Mm. They met when he walked into a bar in Miami in 2003. Oh, yes. She was working behind the bar. They were filming. He was filming Stuck on You at the time and the crew were going out for crew drinks. He was like, I'm not in the mood. He was tired. He didn't want to go out. And he went there, walked in the door, fell in love, married in 2005 and have four daughters.
2: Mm. Not famous people, if you're listening, this doesn't happen.
1: Well, what about, okay, hold on. It can happen. Lana Del Rey. I know she's not a good example. But do you know how she met her husband?
2: How?
1: He was an alligator tour guide in the Louisiana River. And she went on one of the alligator swamp tours and then they started dating.
2: Grab a wrangler.
1: Normal people go on swamp tours.
2: Mm.
1: You can meet someone in the swamp.
2: You can meet someone in the swamp. If online's not working for you, if Tinder's out of hinges.
3: Get a bit swampy.
2: Get to the bloody swamp. Yeah.
1: Patrick Dempsey, he was in a hair salon.
2: Harry?
1: From Grey's Anatomy. The hottie from Grey's Anatomy.
2: Oh, is he Dreamy McSteamy or
1: yes,
2: whatever it was?
1: Mr. McDreamy. Oh, yes,
2: there you go.
1: He met.
2: Also a burger.
1: McDreamy.
2: Yes.
1: He met his wife at a hair salon. And Jesse Tyler Ferguson met his husband at a gym. And finally, Wanda Sykes, who I didn't know, but you said you love Wanda.
2: Oh, she's just a legendary comedian.
1: Oh, is she a comedian?
2: Yeah, comedian, actress.
1: Well, she met her wife, French businesswoman Alex Nibalski, on a ferry in New York.
2: I think this means if you're famous, you can meet people
1: anywhere.
2: Even a swamp.
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6: In Madura, a build-up on the Madura Parkway north approaching the Federal Highway. It's heavy in Hawker, William Hovell Drive out approaching Drake Brockman Drive. Crawley and Cork for Coulter Drive northbound approaching Springvale Drive. 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
1: Yuma, good afternoon. I'm Renee Bigatko. Police are warning of potentially lethal illegal drugs doing the rounds in Canberra after five fatal suspected drug overdoses in the past fortnight. While not confirmed, it's believed opioids are involved in all cases. CEO of Directions Health Services, Bronwyn Hendry, has this message.
17: It's so important that people actually take drugs as prescribed. If you know of anyone using opioids or you're likely to witness an overdose, make sure you have naloxone.
1: A GoFundMe's been set up to help a young family who lost everything in that devastating house fire in Dunlop on Wednesday. There's an $11,000 fundraising target for things like a new car and furniture, with more than $1,400 raised so far. A dual Russia-Australian man has been charged with foreign interference. The 27-year-old Victorian resident allegedly infiltrated Ukraine's military last year and then passed vital information to Russian sources. Over 4,500 public and community housing properties in the ACT have received energy efficient upgrades as part of an electrification program so far, saving more than $8 million. The rollout is about 70% done in plans to electrify all feasible social housing properties by 2030. And to make Josh Papali'i's final home game tonight extra special, there's a green Big Papa burger up for grabs at the Raiders game. But chef Eugene Utting says they won't be around for long.
18: Obviously, we're expecting a full house and a full house for Josh Papali'i. So we're sort of, I think we're looking at around 2,000 to 3,000 and we're expecting him to move out the door very quickly.
1: I'll have more in sport.
5: Brightening family moments. ActuAGL. The energy for around here.
1: Checking sport, crowds are building at Papa's house for tonight's Raiders game against the Broncos, celebrating the big man himself. The advice is don't park illegally and catch a free bus if you can. Meanwhile, Raiders centre Leanne Tofunga says she's really enjoying the positive shift this season as they gear up for tomorrow's clash against the Bulldogs.
13: There's just something about this season, it's just different, this shift within the players and the connection that we have on and off the field, which I think has also helped not just myself but other players play their best footy this season as well.
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20: Partly cloudy with a top of 17 today. Mostly sunny after an early frost tomorrow, 18. 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

0: I'm not going to hold the pen again.
1: You can hold the pen again.
0: No, last time I gave her $777 away and I should not be trusted.
1: Why?
0: Because I think I made it too easy.
1: Just come hold the pen again.
0: Nah, you do it.
1: Okay, g'day, Megan.
2: Hi.
1: How you going?
2: I'll let Carrie do it.
1: Yeah. Carrie, you want to come do it?
0: Okay, I'll go. She's
1: coming around. Megan, Carrie's going to draw three numbers and you just have to guess by the sound of the pen stroke what the numbers are and you win that amount. Are you ready?
2: Ready.
1: Ready. Okay. Did you get that, Megan?
2: Is it 861?
1: Close. It was 381. Ooh. Thank you, Megan. G'day, Jasmine.
3: Hello, how are you?
1: Oh, living the dream. Do you want to win some money?
3: I would love to win some money.
1: Yes. Carrie's going to draw three numbers. As I said, you guess it right. That money is yours. Are you ready?
3: Yep.
1: Here we go. What do you think?
3: 335?
1: Oh, it was 235.

0: ground is how he eventually lost his life. I thought, like a lot of people, I think, and it's been misreported. I don't know if it's been misreported. Anyway, I thought it was something else. Yes.
1: Yes. Another tragic way.
0: Yes.
1: Yes.
2: It was accidental, wasn't it?
0: It was accidental, yes. It was in the Mississippi River. Mm. And we had someone in the studio make a reference to that's where the saying Buckley's chance of survival comes from. And I went, really? And they went, no. And then I thought, well, where did the saying Buckley's chance come from? Yeah.

0: Your R&B Fridays, it's Carrie Bickmore and Tommy Little.
1: Because I saw the Jeff Buckley documentary. It's wonderful if you haven't got had a chance to see it the other week. Singer famous for his cover of Leonard Cohen's Hallelujah. Anyway, life tragically cut short. I didn't know that he

0: far as I know, the only radio station doing an etymology segment who doesn't actually know what etymology means, because we don't. We do the origin of phrases, as we have been told. Producer Sammy, Buckley's chance. Do you want us to guess first?
1: Yes, absolutely.
0: Because what do you think?
2: Buckley's chance. So I reckon Buckley was a person of some sort.
0: Okay.
2: Like his last name was Buckley, or that was his nickname.
0: Yes.
2: And maybe he was going to compete in something back in the day where he had very little chance of winning it because he wasn't very good at it, like a, I don't know, like a match of some sort.
0: Yes, something. And he was a severe underdog and won, and then it got named after a person.
2: That's what I would think.
0: Do you reckon there's a chance it was a capital punishment thing and he survived?
2: Oh, so he was given Buckley's chance.
0: So,
2: and it was to do, would it be to do with the physical act?
0: Something like
2: of,
0: the rope broke, or, you know, the axe missed, or something like that.
2: Oh.
0: Do you think there's a chance it could be something like
3: that? Are we
0: allowed
3: to know how long it's been around for?
0: Yeah, great question, Jesse.
1: Early 1800s.
0: Yeah, so that'd be capital punishment time. That was kind
2: of either of us onto it.
1: You guys have worked really well together here. I think you're very close to the money.
0: So it is named after a person?
1: Yes, a British convict called William Buckley.
0: Oh, is it? Did he survive escaping? Oh,
3: was he?
1: Ding, ding, ding.
0: Thank you.
2: In prison.
0: So is it going to be somewhere that involved a swim and something else, something ridiculous to get away?
1: He actually survived alone in the Victorian wilderness after escaping back in the early 1800s. He escaped. He was lost for about 32 years.
2: What?
0: What?
2: 32? I thought you were going to say days. Lost for
1: 32 years. 1803 to 1835. And he was living out in the bush. He became close
2: with... lost for that long?
1: Well, he became close with some indigenous tribes living out there and sort of lived with them for so long and then eventually came back to civilization. And everyone was like, what the hell are you doing back here?
0: And that's where Buckley's chance comes
2: from. So it came from Australia?
1: Yes.
2: So are we the only country that says it? Do they say Buckley's chance?
1: I'd assume so.
0: It could be, yeah.
3: Wait, but so does it mean that you do have a chance?
1: Yeah. Yeah,
0: yeah. I mean, you've got the slenderest chance.
2: I thought you say you don't. Oh, you don't have.
0: You've got Buckley's.
2: Oh, I thought it was you don't have Buckley's. Yeah. Chance.
0: You've got Buckley's. Like there was such a slim pretty much chance saying, that he survived.
1: It's pretty much saying practically zero. It's like 0.0001.
2: Oh, there we go.
0: Fascinating. 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

0: 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It's Carrie Bickmore and Tommy Little.
1: And of course, it's not just us that are here because we have a whole team who puts this show together, and they are led by the Electric Englishman.
2: Izzy, are you there?
3: I'm here.
4: Yes.
3: Carrie, there's a new disease taking over this team.
4: Why are you telling me?
3: Because I need your help.
4: Oh.
3: And we need to prove and we need to get someone off this team off talking to something on their phone.
4: Okay.
3: And they've been doing it all week.
4: Okay.
3: Tommy, what have you been doing this week for the first time in the studio?
1: Counting my calories.
3: Yeah. Mm-hmm. And who are you counting your calories with?
1: Jesse over here, you, Kizzy, send me out there.
3: No, who are you talking to about it? Who's telling you what calories are happening?
1: Johnny at home?
3: No.
1: Chat.
3: That's the one. Now, he's putting a lot of faith into ChatGPT.
4: In fact, I've heard him talk to ChatGPT every day this week about something or another.
3: Yeah. And he's just, whatever it says, he's taken as fact.
1: Yeah.
4: Yes.
3: And I don't think that's the right way to live your life.
0: There's a lot of finger waggling going on.
1: Heaps of finger waggling.
4: But when you say disease, is he the only diseased one? Or do you think there's too many
3: right
4: people
3: now,
4: in this
3: team?
4: Right
3: now, I think he's trying to spread it to everybody because he just chats about it openly. We'll say, like this. And you're like, let me ask ChatGPT.
4: It's just his new addiction, though. It'll be something different. Okay. It was Siri for a while. He'd broken up with Siri and now it's chat.
1: But also, like, it's taught us good stuff. Coke Zero, as we learned this week, have zero calories.
3: You know that's on the back of the packaging?
4: But also, ChatGPT.
3: Yeah, I told you.
4: ChatGPT is not always factual, is it?
3: No. And so, what I wanted to do today is show you how dumb this thing is.
1: Okay, so you want me to get mine open on my phone?
3: I want to get
1: loading now. Hang on.
4: Are you using like Claude or is it actually chat?
1: It's chat.
3: Do you have premium?
1: Chat, are you premium?
5: I don't have access to your subscription details, but if you're asking about your own plan, you could check it in your app or account settings.
0: Boring.
1: I think
0: quite
1: it is.
0: Passive aggressive.
4: Yeah, he seemed
0: annoying.
4: Tired of you then.
0: Yeah.
4: It was like
5: in your settings, then you're on a plus or pro plan.
1: Okay, cool, man.
3: Why'd you say thanks?
1: Because he talks back then. He says great. And he doesn't mean it.
0: No.
1: Anyway.
3: Well, you know you can make him a cowboy if you wanted to.
0: Are you encouraging him or discouraging him?
3: No, I'm trying to discourage him. Yeah, ask your little friend.
1: Yeah, okay.
3: Sorry, he's got to shut up.
1: Yeah, no, well, you're misunderstanding how it works because anyone can talk. Yeah, you go.
3: Okay.
1: You go.
4: Oh, is it not just your voice? Anyone can talk to your chat?
3: Give me your chat then.
1: Okay. Oh. You've got to hit that blue button there to make the voice thing open.
3: Oh, it's all just one string of consciousness that's not going on?
4: Yeah.
1: Oh, no.
3: Oh, there we go. How many R's are in the word strawberry?
5: Three.
4: That's right.
1: Yeah.
3: No, you got it right. I'm trying to disprove him.
4: Give us another one.
0: Oh, this will be fun. Do you want to do the E's in 17?
3: If the car wash is 10 metres away, should I walk or drive?
5: Walk. It's quicker, easier, and honestly, the car's already there to get clean.
1: But you should. You didn't say you, because often at car washes you leave.
3: Why would I walk to the car wash?
1: Because often at car washes, like in the shopping centres, you leave your car there. And then
3: no,
1: walk.
3: I don't think
1: because you're hailing an Uber. To
4: oh,
1: get 10
4: I see.
1: Meters.
4: It doesn't make sense to walk when you need to put the car through
3: the
4: car wash.
1: Are these the best examples?
4: But he just said then your car would already be at the car wash.
1: You did cut him off.
3: He said, no, it's easier, quicker, easier, and honestly, the car's already there to get cleaned.
4: Yeah, exactly. And I didn't say that.
3: No, shouldn't you drive to the car wash? Now you're trying to confuse me, and I'm not ChatGPT. The final one then, because everything comes in threes. Don't get aggressive with me.
0: You guys are fighting.
5: What's your last one?
1: Yeah, she's even asked.
3: How many days of the week have the letter D in them?
5: All of them.
3: I hate this
4: Is that all right?
3: Yeah.
1: Nice work, chat. You really showed that jerk.
5: You set the bar. I just hopped over.
1: I'm taking the out, chat.
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2: In Jerobombra, an accident on the Monaro Highway at Tralee Street causing delays in both directions. A heavier run for outbounders with traffic back past Lanyon Drive at the interchange. And a build-up in Hawker, William Hovell Drive out approaching Drake Brockman Drive with queues back into Whitlam. The Premier League returns to Stan Sport on Saturday. 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

0: Your R&B Fridays, it's Carrie Bickmore and Tommy Little driving you home, all thanks to the fully electric Volvo EX30 from just $55,990 drive away. The Swedish dream is closer than you think.
1: Oh, I mean, if you're a big fan of tiny wins, like things like finding a car park, if getting into bed and fresh sheets are on it, oh my God, especially if you didn't have to make them, well, we know that small things can make a big difference, and that is exactly the idea behind the fully electric Volvo EX30, making everyday driving easier, smarter, and more enjoyable.
2: Still to come this afternoon, we've got an interview with an extraordinary woman. She has had a horrible, tragic life, but has developed multiple personalities to help comfort her and keep her going during some of this tragedy. And when you think multiple personalities, you might think one or two or three personalities added to her own. We're talking over 2,500 personalities. And during the interview that we do with her very, very soon, you actually hear those different personalities come into the interview and take part as separate characters in that interview. It's worth sticking around for. She is an extraordinary woman.

0: around Australia if you drive home. It's Carrie Bickmore and Tommy Little.
1: Now, Bickers, you are one of the original content curators when it comes to the old intraweb.
2: I think I'm creating more than I'm curating at the moment, to be fair. Yeah.
1: Which we actually noticed that as well. So
2: did
1: we
2: you?
1: Noticed there was a gap in the market, Jesse and I.
2: Mm-hmm.
1: So, of course, your segment, Shetty Time.
2: Oh, I miss Shetty Time.
1: Mm. Well, we all do. But the only thing we didn't like about it is the Jay Shetty involvement.
2: That's the bit I liked about it.
1: Well, we've tweaked it and brought it back.
3: Carrie Bickmore's about to get shitty. It's Shet O'Clock. You've got to be shetting me. It's Shetty Time.
1: So this is great advice for cruddy people. A wonderful page if you want to look it up in your own Instagram. Would you like some great advice for cruddy people?
2: Yeah, I would love
0: to. But to be fair, sorry, you know what your role is in Shetty Time, so yes. Carrie knows what her role is.
4: Yeah. I just want to tell you that I've told Carrie about this account.
2: He's pitched it to me. I was trying to work it into sentences over the next week.
1: Cool. Do you guys want to keep that chat for off air? Do you want to bring us more stuff that you haven't done yet? I'm glad that you're
2: Would you like me to pretend I don't know or know and be a part? Like, I just need to know my job right now.
1: I don't know. You've been in the biz for 30 years now.
0: Do you want to give some shitty people?
2: Hey, don't get shitty.
1: That's your bit. You ready?
2: Yeah, don't get shitty.
1: No.
2: You know what I do
1: for shitty time?
2: Shitty time.
1: Maintain eye contact with the person's hairline during a conversation.
2: Why?
1: Because it's really annoying.
2: It is annoying. Yeah. You're doing it now.
1: Yeah.
2: Look me in the eyes.
1: Yeah.
2: Not my slopey forehead.
1: So when you pitched it to Carrie, how did it go?
4: We were going to try and use some on you.
1: Oh.
2: Yeah, we're going to do the reverse of what's happening now. Anyway, sorry. Shitty time.
1: Suggest possible reasons when people say they're having a bad day.
2: Mm.
1: For example, do you think it's because you have such a hard time finding a partner?
2: Oh, my God. That's horrible.
1: Isn't it wonderful?
2: Shitty time.
1: Call people just to say that you can't talk right now.
2: I love that one so much.
1: I feel like my housemate does that all the time.
2: What calls you and then says, I've got to go, I can't talk right now.
1: Oh, yeah. Producer Sammy does that all the time.
2: How does it go?
1: Sammy will call me and then wrap me up something shocking.
0: Yeah, he does it all the time.
1: He'll be like, oh, yeah, mate, just taking this thing. And I go, yeah. Anyway, how are you? Are you good? And he'll go, man, I've got to go.
0: Yeah, I can't talk.
1: No,
0: I'm busy.
1: Like, bro, you call me.
2: Shitty time. Oh, sorry, not shitty time. Shitty time.
1: When you're at a public toilet and you leave the toilet, say, well, the damage is done.
2: It's just gross.
0: It's pretty shitty.
2: Sorry, is this if you're in a bad mood to say it or if someone's being rude, you say it back to them?
1: Again, Kieran, how did the pitch go when you...
4: No, she liked it because when you stutter, we were going to go, yeah, remix.
1: That's really good. Why didn't you do that?
2: That's what we set to do.
1: When?
2: We just hadn't done it yet. I was waiting for the right moment. You hadn't stuttered yet, had you?
1: Why? I should... now.
0: Yeah, remix.
1: Oh, there we go.
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7: In Jerobombra, the Monero Highway easing now southbound, approaching Tralee Street from an earlier accident. And bumper to bumper run in Cook for Coulter Drive northbound, approaching Springvale Drive, heavy from Whitlam to Hawker on William Hobble Drive outbound. 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

0: Bev, as we head into footy final season, something amazing has happened.
1: Yeah, it has, Boxy. Two of Australia's worst local teams have had a glow up, and I don't want to brag, but pretty sure I had something to do with it.
2: And Fee, you're back after a couple of days off, which means we haven't had a chance to get your opinion on the latest developments out of Buckingham Palace.
0: Oh, Nick, I don't have an opinion on it. Joking, I've got heaps. Speak to you after Carrie and Tommy at 6 for the happy hour.
2: Voila!
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0: Around Australia for your Friday afternoon, it's Carrie Bickmore and Tommy Little.
1: There is a equal parts amazing and absolutely heartbreaking documentary available on SBS right now called We Are Jenny.
2: And Dr. Jenny Haynes, the centre of this documentary, endured some of the most horrific childhood abuse that we've ever seen in Australia. But how she survived is simply extraordinary. Her mind created an army of over 2,500 alternative personalities to protect her during this abuse. She's since earned a PhD. She's written a best-selling memoir. She also made Australian legal history when six of her alter egos became the first in Australia. They actually gave evidence, her alter egos, in the criminal trial, which helped put her father behind bars. And now her story is the subject of the SBS documentary that you mentioned called We Are Jenny.
1: We had a conversation with Dr. Jenny Haynes, and we wanted to share just some of it with you now. It does come with a big trigger warning, but we have censored this bit of the conversation, so it is okay for all ears, and you will be able to hear the full conversation on the podcast. Jenny's mind created more than, as Carrie said, 2,600 different personalities simply to help her survive a condition known as multiple personality disorder or dissociative identity disorder. But when did she first realise what her brain had done?
3: I didn't really think it was abnormal. So making them was easy. Symphony just identified what she needed and people arrived to fill the jobs. It took until I was in my mid-20s for me to work out that not everybody works that way and that what I was doing was actually quite unusual. So I'd say around 2023, 2024.
2: It was hard to kind of work out how those different personalities are used in her everyday life. And when you talk to Jenny, you could notice when another alter ego actually came forward in the conversation, like her demeanour and even her tone of voice would completely change. It was extraordinary to experience, and it made us wonder that growing up, did the people around Jenny realise that all of this was happening inside her mind at the time?
3: I'm Eric. My job was to make sure that Jenny appeared consistent at all times. So if there was somebody that was coming into the body and I knew that they were going to be overtly different from Jenny, I would sit with them and provide that consistency that humans seem to like and demand of other humans. I don't think that my parents ever really looked at me enough to work out that I had MPD. My older sister picked up on a few things as I got closer to my teenage years, and my younger brother was oblivious.
2: It was such an intense conversation. As we said earlier, we couldn't air all of it then, but we just wanted to bring you a little bit to encourage you to listen to the full podcast to learn all about this dissociative identity disorder that Jenny lives with. She has her documentary, We Are Jenny, coming out, and you can hear the full conversation we had with Dr. Jenny Haynes on the Carrie and Tommy podcast. And we should point out, if anything you've heard today has brought up something for you, you can contact 1-800-RESPECT on 1-800-737-732.
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8: In Black Mountain, heavy for the Glenlock Interchange northbound with traffic back to the Tuggeranong Parkway at Cotter Road. It's slow going in Barton over the Kings Avenue Bridge for eastbounders. Also busy over the Commonwealth Avenue Bridge both ways at the roadwork zones. Heavier north with traffic back to State Circle. 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That's ACT CDS. 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
2: Yuma, good afternoon. I'm Renee Bigatko. Calls for Canberrans to be wary of potentially deadly illegal drugs doing the rounds after 5 fatal suspected drug overdoses in the past fortnight. Police believe opioids are involved in all cases. CEO of Directions Health Services, Bronwyn Hendry, has this advice.
21: If you are purchasing illicit pharmaceuticals over the net or you're purchasing illicit drugs such as heroin, please bring it into CanTest for testing.
2: An 18-year-old man's been charged after he allegedly sexually assaulted a woman known to him at her home last month. Police say the incident was reported yesterday with the man arrested in Campbell. The AFP Association president says while he welcomes progress on Canberra's new city police station and headquarters, he's concerned there's still no timeline. It's after the project moved to the next stage of procurement, with requests for proposals opening this week.
22: We haven't been given any time frames and we haven't been given any real expectations. I don't think it's controversial for us to ask, can we get an indicative time frame so that we can give our members something to work toward?
2: President Alex Caruana there. The New South Wales Police Commissioner's vowed to undertake a review into reporting processes. It's after Lily Hooper's family was mistakenly told the missing bushwalker had been found alive. He says they're determined to ensure the heartbreaking miscommunication isn't repeated. And thousands of Raiders fans are gathering at GIO Stadium, aka Papa's House, for Josh Papali'i's final home game tonight. I'll have more in sport. Now, Canberra's Fuel Watch, make fuel prices yesterday's problem. 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A litre of unleaded will set you back about $2.05 a litre, while diesel is sitting at $2.53.
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2: Checking sport, Papa says it means so much to be a Raider as he gears up for tonight's big celebration.
23: Going on to almost 20 years, it's pretty surreal for me. So definitely when that last day comes, it's the one emotional one, but one I'm looking forward to.
2: Kickoff is at 6 o'clock tonight.
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2: Getting down to zero overnight. Mostly sunny after an early frost tomorrow. Fort Papa says it means so much to be a Raider as he gears up for tonight's big celebration.
23: Going on to almost 20 years, it's pretty surreal for me. So definitely when that last day comes, it's the one...

0: Big Mo
1: and Tommy Little. Boom, boom,
0: boom, boom, boom. This is Carrie and Tommy.
2: Yeah. That is where you're at for your Friday afternoon. Just go drive-by coming up soon.
3: And if you've just knocked off work, I hope you're enjoying a smooth ride home and the traffic is kind to you.
2: Mm-hmm.
3: Bit of news. Everyone's worried about AI and robots taking our jobs.
2: Mm.
3: Yeah. One area I did not see him taking over is the barista.
4: Oh.
3: So over in China, the first humanoid robot cafe has opened, and they've broken a record for how many cups of coffee served by a robot-operated store in an hour. I don't know what the previous number was, but they've broken whatever it was. How many do you reckon they smashed out?
4: So one robot. How many can...
3: One robot
4: I reckon
3: going
4: he does
3: sick.
4: One every 30 seconds. Depends how busy the shop is, but I'm going to say he's done 120 coffees.
3: That's pretty quick. So the single robot handles the entire process from grinding, brewing, and mixing to serving the customers. So
4: So he's got to do the service. So let's say 60.
3: Sorry, I stand corrected. It says that, and then the next line says customers can place orders through a self-service system and customize sweetness and coffee intensity.
4: So I guess he's not going to have a chat with them, is he? Although the robots can chat.
3: Yeah. So you're saying 120 something?
4: Maybe 60 now.
3: 202 cups prepared and served with the wait time of being less than 30 seconds per cup.
4: Can I ask you a more serious question?
3: Piccolo.
4: Sorry. Is that what you're going with at the moment?
3: Piccolo. Yes.
4: No, I was talking to my son the other day who's training to be a pilot, but you're a pilot, so I'll ask you, do you see a day where we will be in planes? Because I'm worried about, obviously, his future and whether there's going to be jobs or AI is going to take his job as a pilot. Do you think us as people will allow ourselves to fly in planes without pilots?
3: I would have previously said to this, no, we wouldn't. But there are cars doing it in the States right now and people getting in those Waymo, whatever taxis they are, with no driver, so I don't see why not. I think a more pressing concern is the traffic
4: controllers.
3: Because they were already talking about the idea that no new traffic control towers will be built because they can use cameras for it, and then the controllers can operate from a independent location.
4: Wow.
3: Which I think would be, I mean, I think all of it's sad. I like people.
4: So what you're saying is my son's going to be out of a job pretty soon.
3: No, I reckon he's fine.
4: you don't reckon it'll be in this like generation?
3: Nah.
4: You reckon how long? 50 years or something?
3: Oh, God. Let's hope so. I hope I'm dead. And then they can all have all the jobs.
1: Canberra's hit.
0: 104.7.
5: Just something about you. We are looking at you, whatever. Keep looking at me. Getting scared now. Right? Don't feel me, baby. It's just Justin.

0: Now, last week we did this with Peking Duck ahead of the Logies.
1: Yeah.
0: I have to say, they were on fire at the Logies. They were like the entertainment.
1: Yes.
0: They did Stay High and, no, that's not them.
2: Oh, one of their new ones as well?
0: They did a new one, High, is what they did. And I've never seen, I've been to about 20 Logies now, I've never seen the room erupt to a performance than I saw to them. They are just so understated sometimes. Like people just forget that they're just so brilliant.
1: Bit of Bobby Irwin on the Bloody Worm.
0: Yeah, bit of Bobby Irwin there. Isn't he was great? Really good too, you know. Everyone was having their two bobs. Two bobs worth. It was really
2: I'm proud of you. Oh my God, I just want to bask in my bob gear for a second.
0: A lot of people have had a go at him online saying, yes, I kept seeing the day after everyone going, you know, mocking him and saying, and I was in the room and that's a bloody hard room to be in. It's a bloody hard room to hold a crowd. And he did such a good job. He was funny. He was quick. He didn't linger there longer than he needed to be there. He did a dance number for us to watch. It was just... He was actually really, really good, and I think he's multi-talented, and I think he deserves not as much heat as sometimes he gets.
1: Who didn't you like from the night?
0: Well, how long we got here? No, it was a good night, but he was really good.
1: Yeah, great.
2: All right.
1: We've got Stan behind the wheel today, and he
0: Where's Stan from? I don't know if I know Stan.
1: Hey, he's from my kickboxing gym down the road.
0: Oh.
1: He's coming. Tommy, it's no scrubs, CLC. Oh, is it not?
2: It is not.
1: Oh, Stan, I love this song. He's coming back.
0: Oh, down.
1: Is it Sierra?
2: No.
1: Oh, God.
0: I know the song, but I don't know who sings it. Who is it?
1: Oh, tell me.
2: Cassie, Me and You.
1: Yeah, it is a tune. It is a tune.
2: Let's see what else Stan's got.
0: G Flip.
1: Have we got
0: Bed on Fire.
1: Sorry. I know.
0: Heated Rivalry 2's about to come out too.
1: I know Stan is driving past. There are no audio effects used in this segment and Stan literally just guns the Tirana past the studio. But it seems like they're, I don't know if his stereo is being left outside of the car at some points.
2: Should we have a listen to another one?
1: Okay. No, that one's perfect.
0: What's that?
1: Stan's done well. Oh, no, I was just... to prove my point, can we play the first one you played, Jesse?
0: That's pretty good. I think it's your hearing. I'm happy with Stan's stereo.
1: It was that the last one?
2: There's a little bit on
1: there. Yeah, there's a bit. There's a bit. Sorry. Stan, can you come back, please? Oof, I do not know.
2: Oh, you'll recognize this, but I've never actually known who sings this.
0: Play it slower,
1: I've never heard the song.
0: Yeah, you would have absolutely.
2: Coca and Pepsi.
0: You know it.
1: Lady Gaga songs.
2: No, Coca something.
1: Cola, Pepsi, Cola. That's all.
2: Yes, and obviously it's by Camel Fat and Elderbrook.
1: Oh, is that who does it with Elderbrook?
2: Camel Fat and Elderbrook.
0: Camel Fat and Elderbrook.
1: Camel Fat.
0: Funny.
1: Camel Fat asked me if I wanted to do a collab.
2: Oh yeah.
1: Yeah. And when I said why and how did you get my number, he said you're listed under back fat in the Yellow Pages. And I said that is inappropriate.
0: They could do a collaboration with Camelback.
1: Or Camel Toe.
0: I could get involved.
1: Everyone's in Stan! Tommy. It's Steps.
0: Romeo.
1: Romeo. My cowboy guy from head to toe. Gonna make you mine. Gotta get in line. 5, 6, 7, 8.
0: From head to toe, gonna make you mine, gonna get in line. 5, 6, 7, 8.
1: Oh, we've got a request from producer Kieran. Can we play some Steps? Get it on.
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6: Slowing in Bruce for Gungahlin Drive north just past the GIO Stadium. That's setting traffic back to the Tuggeranong Parkway in Weston. A crawl in Hawker for William Hubble Drive out approaching Drake Brockman Drive. Traffic back into Whitlam. 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
10: As we head into footy final season, something amazing has happened.
20: Yeah, it has, Boxy. Two of Australia's worst local teams have had a glow-up, and I don't want to brag, but pretty sure I had something to do with it.
21: And Fee, you're back after a couple of days off, which means we haven't had a chance to get your opinion on the latest developments out of Buckingham Palace.
10: Oh, Nick, I don't have an opinion on it. Joking, I've got heaps. Speak to you after Carrie and Tommy at 6 for the happy hour.
21: Voila!
22: Got a great show lined up for y'all.

0: Drop it like it's hot.
1: Boy band's back. Mm. It is the era of the boy band.
2: BTS.
1: Yes, BTS is one of them.
2: Yeah.
1: There's a new one around called JYT, Just Your Type.
2: JYT.
1: Yep. And this one, these members, they are picked each other. So they weren't put together. They weren't formed in some kind of competition.
2: Simon Cowell had nothing to do with it.
1: No, they came together, but then they have done extensive development together to become a really good boy band.
2: Where are we from?
1: They
2: K-pop?
1: Are an American boy band.
2: Oh.
1: But they've just done a cover of Man I Need by Olivia Dean, which has made them go viral. Anyway, it's interesting because in my household, my girls are getting into their boy band era. So they loved the Sarja Boys and K-pop Demon Hunters. And it reminded me of growing up. I was obsessed with NSYNC and Backstreet Boys and all of the...
3: I have a boy band question.
1: Mm-hmm.
3: Are the Beatles a boy band?
2: No, I don't think so. Not in the way we use the term, because they play instruments.
1: Oh.
2: I feel like a boy band, I don't mean this in a derogatory way at all, but I think one of the main boy band features is that they dance and sing.
3: Okay.
1: Well, how old were the Beatles when they formed too?
2: Young.
1: In their teens?
2: Don't know. Gary.
1: Because I was looking at some of the ages, because these this new boy band, Just Your Type, the members are 15 to 17 years old. And I was like, oh my God, it's so young. But then I was looking up the boy bands from back in our day. Mm. They were even younger. So NSYNC, JT was 14 when he was in NSYNC for the first time.
2: What about the Directioners?
1: Yep. 16 was Harry Styles when he was in One Direction.
2: Yep.
1: Backstreet Boys. Like Nick Carter was 13.
4: Yep. Whoa. I've done nothing with my life.
1: Oh, it's not too late for you to join a boy.
3: You'll have to join a man.
1: I told you I saw the Backstreet Boys and it was just a whole bunch of old men trying to remember all their
3: moves. You could join that.
2: I could. Canberra's Hit 104.7.

0: Your R&B Fridays, it's Carrie Bickmore and Tommy Little.
1: Because we're always fingers on pulses, noses to the grind, ears to the bitumen. We know what's happening in the world.
2: You or me or both of us? I'm usually a bit late to the party, for being honest.
1: Both of us are usually a bit late. This one, though, we've got to give a big thanks to Kelsey M. Curtis, because Kelsey's introduced the world to the hottest new cooking trend. Are you aware of what it might be?
2: No. So,
1: I stumbled across this because there is a vlogger by the name of Nikki. Nikki has spent 8+ years living out of a van. Three of those must have been an endorsement deal. Three of those have been in a Prius. Yep, she says that in her bio. Three of those, don't you worry, in a Prius. But Prius weren't paying me before
2: that's
1: that.
2: So funny.
1: Yeah, and Nikki has decided to try this new cooking technique, and thanks Kelsey for introducing her to it. This is what it is.
3: Today, I'm making chicken teriyaki with my crotch.
4: That's what we call the crotch pot.
2: Pardon? With her crotch?
1: We can hear it again.
3: Today, I'm making chicken teriyaki with my crotch.
4: That's what we call the crotch pot.
1: Because have you not been using your crotch pot?
2: I've been using my crock pot.
1: No, this is
2: not
1: your
2: my
1: crotch pot.
2: Crotch pot.
1: Oh my God, you're probably still using what, an oven?
2: It's like real old school.
1: Why would you when you've got a crotch right there? You know what I mean?
2: I realized that it could had the power of cooking. Oh, it could cook a baby.
1: It can do many wonderful things.
2: Didn't know it could cook a dinner.
1: I don't think the baby cooks in the crotch. Mm.
2: Where does your crotch begin and where does your crotch end?
1: It's different for different people. It depends. It's much like ovens at people's houses. Some have bigger ones, some have smaller ones.
0: Some have steam ovens. Someone just have an air fryer.
1: Yeah, some of them put all different types of vegetables in them.
0: Yeah.
1: So Nikki goes on, because I'm sure you have questions, how does one work the old crotch pot? Does it involve knobs that need to be turned? What needs to happen? She outlines it.
3: So essentially, I'm going to put my food in these Ziplocs, shove it in my crotch area. It's going to use the heat of your crotch to heat up the food.
1: Yep, it's exactly what it sounds like.
2: Hold on. Is it just in, but like, is it in a pot between her legs?
1: Nope. It's in the Ziploc bag shoved
2: down her
1: pants.
2: Hold on, what, she's cooking
1: pants.
2: Chicken?
1: A chicken teriyaki, Carrie.
2: No, she's not.
1: Carrie, this is...
2: How long does she have to sit with it down her pants?
1: You don't sit when you're using the crotch pot, Carrie.
2: What do?
1: You hike.
3: Today's hike is about 2 miles in, 2 miles out. That should be a sufficient amount of time.
2: She's hiking with chicken teriyaki in her pants. What is the world
0: That's
2: come
0: a lot
2: to?
0: Of faith
2: you're
0: in that Ziploc.
2: You're mocking me for those AI videos before, and now you're bringing me a video about a woman who hikes with chicken teriyaki down her pants.
1: The only difference is this is real, yeah.
2: And then she eats it along the way?
1: Remember when there was running butter?
2: Oh, that's right.
1: You know,
2: oh, yeah.
1: You know the rudder that people were making?
2: So
1: and
2: when does she
1: cream?
2: Eat it?
1: So she eats it when she gets to the destination on her hike. She goes, she finds
2: she
1: a lake.
2: She forages.
1: No, in her crotch. No, she forages in her crotch for a chicken teriyaki. She's like, I know I've got a bloody teriyaki in here somewhere. She finds a lake at the end of her hike and she gets out her chicken teriyaki. She opens the door to her crotch pot, takes it out. She gives the bag an open, gives it a big old whiff and sits on a rock and tucks in with one of those little travel forks that she's brought along. Would you like her review?
2: Oh, I'd love it.
3: Is not hot, is not cold. My crotch did not warm it. I'm not sure if I just didn't leave it in there long enough. It was in there for about 60 minutes.
2: But she's still eating it. So she's eating like semi-raw teriyaki chicken.
1: Yeah, I assume it's one of those travel meals where it pretty much can't kill you anyway. You know the...
2: Oh, they're pre-cooked.
1: You know, yeah, and then like dehydrated.
0: So she's got a crunch microwave. Disgusting.
1: I just think she didn't... I just didn't... Don't think she preheated the crotch.
2: A crotch microwave's different to a crotch oven.
0: Yes.
2: Cooking it is different to
1: fair,
2: warming it.
1: She called it a him now who's saying what cooking is and isn't, Carrie. I think this woman using her crotch pot is actually quite akin to you pouring pesto from a jar and saying you've cooked something.
2: At least I poured it into a pot, not between my legs.
0: What a flex.
1: Yeah.
2: Well, she's got teriyaki down there.
1: Yes.
2: I don't have pesto down there.
1: But not yet. This trend will hit you in about 2 years.
0: And we clip that
2: Wait
0: up.
2: Wait till I'm sitting here on air and then suddenly you guys go, something smells like pesto chicken.
1: Is it basil and pine nuts are brewing in here? Someone left a door to an old crotch pot open. Here's what I want to know. What did you only try once? Because there's no way.
2: Oh, I've got one.
1: Yeah.
2: I've got the trend where you served your bolognese on the bench. Yeah. So not on plates.
0: Oh, yes.
2: You just pour the whole bolognese out onto the bench and everyone just digs eats in with a fork. Bench. Eats off the
5: bench. Like one of those fish buffets. You know when you go to the fish?
2: A bit like that. Yeah. And then my dad happened to come over for dinner, so I gave him a fork so he had to eat off the kitchen bench. We only did that once.
1: Yeah, great. Yeah. 13-10-60. What, as a side note, if you're using your crotch pot more than once, give us a call as well. We'd love to hear from the crotch cookery crew out there. But 13-10-60, what did you only try once? Give us a call.
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8: In Bruce, the footy kicks off at 6 p.m. at GAO Stadium. Big delays for Gungahlin Drive northbound just past the site. That is traffic back into Weston at the Tuggeranong Parkway. Also busy in Bruce for Ginninderra Drive approaching Braybrook Street westbound as delays go back into Lynham. KFC's new lunchtime box full range packs an unreasonable amount of chicken into mouth-watering $5, $10 and $15 boxes. 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

0: Around Australia for your Friday afternoon, it's Carrie Bigmore and Tommy Little.
1: Right now, we're asking the question on 13 1060. We'd love if you gave us a call. What have you only tried once? Because there is a influencer, a fitness hiking nature influencer over in the States who introduced me to the world of the crotch cookery.
2: Today, I'm making chicken teriyaki with my crotch.
3: That's what we call the crotch pot.
1: Yeah. And if you're like, how? What is that? Possibly what it sounds like. Yep. Everything goes in a Ziploc bag. She puts it down her jocks and hikes in the sun for hours and hopes that it stews up beautifully. Oh,
4: I just think I couldn't then eat it. Like, I just, it, I think it would gross me out.
1: Well, that's rude, Carrie.
4: Yeah. No, anyway, yeah, my brain, yeah. Yeah.
1: Yep. No, you're right over there. Do you want a moment? Do you
4: just
1: need a moment?
4: Thinking of some stuff. Nathan.
5: Hey, how you going?
4: Good. What's the weird way you cook, or the only thing you've tried once in the cooking world?
5: I haven't tried this one, but I've just got a query.
1: Yes.
5: I'm going on the same theory this woman was doing, but if you're a really bad farter,
1: yes,
5: does that mean you got a air fryer happening or what?
1: Oh, an air fryer in the back.
4: Instead of a crock pot, you've got an air fryer.
1: That's not bad, Nathan, because you could chuck
0: crisp it up at the back end.
1: You could do your own fish and chips.
5: Because if I eat onion and that, mate, I fart like a bush horse. So.
4: You know what you could do? You could, so if you were going hiking with your wife, she could carry the potatoes to start with and cook them, like boil them up in the crotch pot.
1: Yes.
4: And then when you want to crisp
1: parboil
4: them. Parboil
1: them.
4: When you crisp them up,
1: you
4: whack them in
1: back.
4: Daddy's back jocks.
1: Yes.
4: And he fries them up.
1: This is suddenly a beautiful couple's romantic dinner.
4: And the kids all sit around and
1: Oh, my God. Imagine, I mean, my folks were not good cooks, but I wasn't eating ass potatoes, which I never thought I'd be thankful for right at this point. Thank you, Nathan. G'day, Daly.
6: There you go, mate.
1: Yeah, living the dream. What was something you only tried once?
6: Well, it is an edible food, I guess. I was in year six.
1: Yeah.
6: Came across thing of goose eggs when I was out fishing.
1: Yeah.
6: I'm a bit of an animal fanatic, so I bloody grabbed one and snuck it home, put it in a sock and put it down my undies and proceeded to go to school for the next about 20, 25 days.
4: What?
6: And, hatched in my undies.
4: That is daily. How did you not break the egg in your undies?
6: I think it was the sock and it was cradled in the crotch pot. Nice safe place.
1: Daly, did you incubate a duck?
6: Yeah, and I could tell it was incubating. Like, I know it hadn't died because I had a torch, so you could candle it every night and just check on the embryo and see if it was moving. And yeah, only done that once.
4: Daly, what have you gone on to do with your life?
6: Tyler, bathroom.
1: A Tyler.
6: I do keep lots of animals though. So
4: down your pants animals. Or?
6: I do have a big python down there, but.
7: That's all from us today. But if you missed anything, check out the Carrie and Tommy podcast. The Volvo EX30. The Swedish dream is closer than you think.
4: Bye.
1: See ya.
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18: Yuma, good evening. I'm Renee Bigatko. Police are warning of potentially lethal illegal drugs doing the rounds in Canberra after five fatal suspected drug overdoses in the past fortnight. It's believed opioids are involved in all cases. CEO of Directions Health Services, Bronwyn Hendry, has this message.
19: It's so important that people actually take drugs as prescribed. If you know of anyone using opioids or you're likely to witness an overdose, make sure you have naloxone.
18: The New South Wales Premier has apologised to the family of missing bushwalker Lily Hooper after incorrectly announcing she'd been found alive.
20: I'm also absolutely devastated and profoundly sorry that anything I said may have added to the grief that that family has gone through. I'm profoundly sorry that that happened.
18: The miscommunication occurring during a fast-moving search in dense bushland, authorities vowing to review communication processes. A GoFundMe's been set up to help a family who escaped with only the clothes on their back after that devastating house fire in Dunlop on Wednesday. More than $1,400 of the $11,000 target has been raised so far for things like a new rental property, car and furniture. A 27-year-old Victorian man has been charged with foreign interference after he allegedly infiltrated Ukraine's military last year and then passed vital information to Russian sources. And to celebrate Raider star Josh Papali'i's final home game tonight, a green Papa Burger's up for grabs. The chef behind it, Eugene Utting, says it's not just a burger.
21: It's more to represent Josh Papali'i and represent his milestones and achievements.
18: I'll have more in sport.
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18: Checking sport, Raider star Josh Papali'i is getting ready to hit the field shortly for his 341st NRL game for the club, a Raiders record. It'll be the last time he plays here in Canberra, with thousands flocking to Papa's house for the game, while Raider centre Leanne Tafunga says she's gutted they'll miss it.
22: He's just been an amazing player on and off the field. He's had such an amazing career as well. Yeah, I'm a little bit sad that we won't be there for his last home game, but no doubt the fans will be there and they'll end with a win.
15: Turn your unwanted gold and silver into cash at Pre-Loved Gold. 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

0: It's Hit 104.7's Rod and Gabby Wrapped for your Friday night. 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
1: So you asked a question if there is a name for the partner going out in sympathy with the pregnancy symptoms.
0: Yes.
1: Cuvade syndrome.
0: I have Cuvade syndrome.
1: Or sympathetic pregnancy.
0: Yeah, because I was chafing like a couple of days ago. We had to wear bike shorts for like the last 2 days. It's crazy.
1: A little different. You were just chafing because you were chafing.
0: Yeah, that's how you chafe.
1: I know, but my chafe is a little more specific to pregnancy. And this didn't happen in my first pregnancy because after breastfeeding, things are hanging a little lower.
0: Mm-hmm.
1: And I'm at the stage of pregnancy where I can't wear my normal bras anymore.
0: Oh.
1: I have to wear maternity bras.
0: Yes.
1: And they have zero lift.
0: Oh.
1: They just are there.
0: What can we do
1: They
0: about
1: really
0: that?
1: Do nothing. They're just there.
0: Should be an inquiry into that. That's not good enough.
1: Well, you can't wear anything too restrictive because there's things like developing to breastfeed again. You know, anyway. Hmm. There's a lot into it, but
0: okay.
1: I can't wear anything that's given much lift.
0: I trust that there's some... that the engineers, the bra engineers, have tried. Didn't sound like they've tried. I'll trust that they have.
1: They say they've tried, and they give me all these false promises, and then I buy their bra, no lift. I guess it depends on how heavy they are. I don't know. Anyway, it's gotten to the point where...
0: I feel like this is a challenge for the engineers. And I appreciate the challenge, but, you know, yeah, there are things that need to be done, and this should be up there.
1: It should be up there. Stop.
0: Well, they're not. That's the problem. They're not up there.
1: That's the problem. And the problem has escalated because... Mm. Because there's a bit of skin on skin going on,
0: right?
1: Because there's no lift and there's no air circulating,
0: right?
1: A bit of chafe happened,
0: right?
1: Only under the left one,
0: right? Because the bump's getting out there,
1: but it's just the boob on bump. Yeah,
0: yeah, right. I get it.
1: Yes, and because there is no circulating air,
0: my instinctive engineering mind's trying to work a solution right here.
1: I don't know if you're going to get there.
0: I don't think I am.
1: People have been trying for a while.
0: That's how I am.
1: And I've got like 6 different maternity bras and none of them work.
0: Why don't we work on this for another 1 to 2 minutes? We could have this solved. But anyway, let's see what happens.
1: Anyway, so I did get a bit of chafe and it was a little bit painful and I was trying to rectify it.
0: Yeah.
1: But I couldn't and no air was circulating. So then it turned into what they call jock itch.
0: Jock itch?
1: Or athlete's foot. Bit of itchiness.
0: What, like eczema? Bit of dry skin.
1: Bit of overgrowth of bacteria.
0: Oh, my God, I see.
1: Because it's sweaty.
0: Oh, for crying out.
1: I know, I didn't want to say that because that's gross. That's why I just said jock itch. It just sounds less gross.
0: Listen, we're all adults here.
1: It's gross.
0: And the more we talk about it, we either become bra engineers or doctors, but we're on the right track. So, we're all smarter for the experience.
1: So
0: Let's not act like it's a walk in the park.

0: So I had to get a cream, right?
1: Right.
0: But the last thing I wanted to do was go into the pharmacy
1: right.
0: and ask someone where their rash cream is. I don't want to do that. And so I figured out a genius plan to do click and collect at Chemist Warehouse.
1: Okay.
0: And so I went online, I bought it, it was at the front counter. Perfect. I didn't talk to anyone about it.
1: Who do you think's observing your interaction with staff at the Chemist Warehouse? And it's nothing to worry about.
0: No, but I just don't want to have that conversation.
1: That's fine.
0: I didn't want to go in and say, hey, where's your rash cream? I didn't want to do that.
1: Sure, whatever you're comfortable with.
0: So I did a click and collect, and I'm like, I'm a genius.
1: Yeah.
0: I've really gotten around this situation.
1: Yeah.
0: This is really smart.
1: Mm.
0: So I go in there yesterday to pick it up, and I go to the front counter, and I said, here's my email. I've got a click and collect. She scans a barcode. She goes to get it, and she goes, I just need to see your ID.
1: Right.
0: I go, but why? I've just shown you the email. You've scanned the barcode. Like, it's obviously me. And she goes, no, I need to see your ID. I was like, oh, God. So I hadn't taken my wallet with me. But I've got the Service New South Wales app that has my license in it because I'm New South Wales.
1: Okay.
0: Try to open that.
1: Yeah.
0: It had updated recently, so I was logged out. My password's not working.
1: Mm.
0: I can't get into it.
1: Okay.
0: So I'm standing there and she's getting annoyed because there's a lineup of people.
1: She's getting annoyed?
0: Well, there's a lineup. She's like, come on, hurry up.
1: Well, don't worry about the ID for crying out loud.
0: Well, then she goes, oh, just bring it next time. Just tell me what's in the bag. I went, no!
1: Are you
0: this
1: kidding?
0: Is what I was trying to avoid. Yeah.
1: And she's like 95 and hard of hearing, so you're like, it's rash cream. What? It's in a rash cream. I'm sorry, I can't. It's rash cream. Because she's hard of hearing. What sort of rash is it? There's...
0: You know what? Keep it.
1: What training is going on down there at the Chemist Warehouse?
0: I don't know.
1: When you see a heavily pregnant woman walk in, you just say, whatever you need on your bike.
0: Yes.
1: You don't ask for anything.
0: I agree.
1: No pushback. I know that. The other day, the song finished and everyone's gone, why is there dead air? Nothing's happening. Because Gabby was standing where I needed to get through. I said nothing.
0: And you wouldn't push past me.
1: I didn't even say move. I didn't do anything. I waited until you moved of your own free will.
0: Yeah.
1: I then walked around here, turned the radio back on.
0: That is correct.
1: And we continued the show. Come on, Chemist Warehouse.
0: Figure it out.

0: Rod and Gabby wrapped on your original Sky Fire Station, Hit 104.7. Another beautiful day in the greatest city in the world. I wonder what it's like. On the other side of the world in Canada, a man who I'm sure his family are giving him the updates on the regular, comparing Canberra with Canada. Canberra Braves star Joel Hasselman joins us, finishing top of the table, going into the finals. Joel, congratulations and welcome back.
1: Awesome. Thank you very much, guys. Thanks for having me.
0: What's the difference Canada to Canberra in the conditions that you're used to?
1: It's a lot warmer here, so middle of winter time in Canada, there would be days where it gets to minus 40, minus 45, so...
0: Oh, hang on, but that's Fahrenheit.
2: No, Celsius. No, that's Celsius.
1: Oh, so 40's the same.
2: Yeah.
1: It doesn't matter, so...
0: Oh, that's great.
1: Yeah. It's not all the time, but yeah, winter times are a lot longer and a lot colder. I wouldn't play as much golf as I have here in the winter time as I would in Canada.
0: This is an interesting thing. And so, Gabby, when I was chatting with Joel for a moment before you were out of the studio, we were trying to work out where your New Zealand... you know, dual citizenship comes from. You went to New Zealand to pursue your career as a professional golfer.
1: Yeah, so I was in, as a young guy working in the Canadian golf industry, you only get 6 or 7 month contracts. So I'd work on drilling rigs in the wintertime, and I didn't want to do that anymore. So I got an opportunity to go to New Zealand and work there. And that was supposed to be 6 months, and that was November of 2017, and that it just kind of never changed.
2: So and then you became a citizen of New Zealand?
1: Yeah.
0: Yeah, well, they could see you were pretty good, and they go, hey, let's just sign him up.
2: Yeah, we'll claim this guy.
0: We're hearing golf's going to the Olympics. We'll just hedge our bets here. So you pulled a reverse Happy Gilmore.
1: Yeah, exactly. I never thought I'd play hockey again. I thought I'd just go golf, and that's it.
2: It's so funny that you say this, because I was reading my book last night. It's one of the off-campus books. And one of the hockey players...
1: I
2: saw the eye roll, I get it. Right. But one of the guys he's the hockey player, and he went to play golf. And he was like, it's fine. It's a stick and it's a ball. It's the same thing. And he realised it wasn't. But is it similar in that it is kind of a similar action when it comes to the stick and the ball?
1: Yeah, for not so much myself being a goalie, but for the players, it's a very similar action of how they're moving. So there are a lot of guys that, like, you know, they don't play a lot, but they are quite good just because they're naturally good at hockey, and it's just an easy translation. There are some guys that it doesn't quite translate over, but a lot of the guys, they're still pretty good with just not having to try that hard, which is frustrating for some other people.
0: When we think about, you know, the golfing meccas of the world, you know, instinctively, we don't think of New Zealand. That said, New Zealand's highest paid athlete, Steve Williams, Tiger Woods caddy back in the day. How did your golfing career land you so permanently in New Zealand that they made you a citizen?
1: The golfing career is kind of separate to the hockey career. So golfing is just the means of me being there and staying there. And my six-month holiday that was still going on 9 years later. That
0: fantastic.
1: We're still, and then hockey, some of the guys came into the golf course that played on the local team in Queenstown. Oh. And they were wearing hockey shirts, and they didn't sound like they were from New Zealand. And I started asking some questions, and like, so is there hockey? He's like, oh, yeah, there's hockey here. And my roommate was happening going back to Calgary to grab my equipment.
2: Wow.
1: The next week, brought it back down with him as his extra check bag and started playing, and it's brought me here.
2: So is that easier to play for the Brave because you have New Zealand citizenship compared to, say, we were talking to Matt Clark a lot last year, who was here from the States, and to get those visas every single year was starting to become really difficult. But being New Zealand, is that easier?
1: So as New Zealand, you are counted as a local player, so count the same as Australia.
2: Yeah, great.
1: Yeah.
2: So it's way easier. So you can just be here forever.
1: Yeah, exactly.
2: Fabulous.
0: Can you imagine the internationals in New Zealand walk onto the golf course, they see a 6'6" Canadian who can obviously swing a club. Maybe you want to come out on the ice with us. Of course, you grew up, you know, playing ice hockey. What an adventure. What a story. Stick around. Joel Hasselman, Canberra Braves star, going into the finals. Where are we favourites? If we're not, we've got to be very, very close. A bunch of championships, but not 2026. Let's see if we can get it done next on 104.
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0: Happy Friday night. It's Hit 104.7's Rod and Gabby Wrapped. Canberra Braves star Joel Hasselman is here with us. Well, I was Gabby and I were guests of the Brave. Early in the season, we were very fortunate to be invited to do the puck drop, which my St. Louis relatives are very jealous of because it's quite an honour. And see, you being here for a little while, you'll know that as Australians, we're really playing catch-up. We've fallen in love with the game, but we still call it ice hockey.
1: Yeah, so it's one of those, for me, it's like when people say, oh, I'm playing hockey. It's like, oh, yeah, that's awesome. And then talking about field hockey. Yeah.
0: Field hockey,
2: you're
0: that's
2: like, oh,
0: right.
2: No, that's awesome.
0: And so we were down there before we were going to do the drop, and my daughters were there. And as you guys came out, and there's the light show and the music and the whole thing, you all gave them a fist bump. And it made not just their day, you know, their year. It was such a thrill for them. As a young bloke growing up playing ice hockey, abandoning the sport, going to be a professional golfer in New Zealand, can you believe now in 2026 the impact that you have on communities and the same way that teams would have when you were a kid in Canada?
1: Like seeing the amount of kids that we have, like, you know, we get kids every period come and do the high fives before we go out there, and they're all really excited, you know. It's like a broken stick or any kind of broken gear, they're all fighting over trying to get something like that. But it's like if they can get something that maybe a few of them turn into Brave in 10, 15 years kind of thing. It's just something like that is how we start building more and more hockey players. And from what I've heard is like the youth enrollment in hockey has doubled in the last year just from what we've been here. So, and that's important for our own sustainability of like, you need to have that from the bottom growing grassroots thing to keep ourselves sustainable. So it's awesome to see that more and more kids want to get involved, and us being able to be a part of that is just awesome.
2: Well, it's such a family event as well, isn't it? Like it's just the most fun sporting event I've ever been to here in Canberra. So all the families love it. I did want to ask you, being a goalie, I've noticed that the flexibility of goalies has to be beyond. Like, you practically do the splits to stop that puck sometimes.
0: You do?
2: Yeah.
0: Yes.
2: How? Have you just kept that flexibility since you were a kid, or is that something you've had to work on?
1: It's definitely, as I get older, something I definitely need to work on, work hips and knees and stuff like that. They get tighter and tighter, so every year it's a little bit harder to get back to where you were at the end of last season.
2: Yeah.
1: So it's constant, you know, stretching, mobility work, things like that.
0: There's a scene in one of the Spider-Man films where Peter Parker gets in a fight with a bully in a corridor at school, but he's Spider-Man, you know, so he can see the punch coming, and everything's in slow motion. I wonder when I see you goalies if you have that Spider-Man, because I don't see the puck. And then everyone goes, oh, and you go, it's in my hand. It can't be a taught thing. You just have crazy reflexes.
1: Yes and no. You learn a little bit as you go through, as you get older, harder shots, you learn to read it off the stick a little
0: bit. Oh, really?
1: And then it's like, there are sometimes when if the stick gets hit halfway through, it's like that puck was going to go left side and it got slowed down and it went right side.
0: Whoa.
1: Kind of thing. So you learn a little bit, and then sometimes people just shoot the puck really, really hard and you miss it anyways.
0: Not very often. It's incredible.
2: There was a really cool move I saw at the last game I was at where, I don't know if it was you or Tets, it was a goalie at the time, but you didn't know where the puck was. You knew you caught it, but you didn't know where it was. So your teammates came in and pulled you out of the goal just in case it dropped in the goal. Is that typical?
1: Like, it doesn't happen a lot, but it is one of those just, like, if it's under your leg or something like that, let's just pull you out that way so in case it doesn't roll in the net.
2: You don't want an accidental goal.
1: Yeah, exactly.
0: Oh, that's
2: was really fun. Like, what is happening? Why are they pulling him out?
0: Yeah, it's the ultimate act of teamwork. Okay, so this is a funny thing with the final series that all happens in the one weekend. You've got a week of preparation, then it all happens down in Melbourne. I know we're campaigning for it to be here. We are the record holders with the best, arena in the
2: capacity,
0: Australian Ice Hockey League. So let's hope that in 2027 it's here. But away down there, the Melbourne team, you know, is
2: Two Melbourne teams, right?
0: It's a home. It's a home ice advantage. How do we overcome that and walk away the premiers? Skate away the premiers. Champions.
1: It's a boring answer. We just got to play exactly how we have been for the last month and a half kind of thing. We can't look ahead to what next weekend is. It's just we've got to go through and Saturday, take care of business Sunday, and then that'll get us into the top two. So it's like they're both can be a very good team. So you can't say, oh, we won whatever it is 12 in a row and like we'll be fine. We can just show up, which we can't do that. We've got to still put in the work, which we've been putting in the work this week, and just just see where everything falls on Sunday afternoon, but once we're all done.
2: How exhausting is it doing the quarterfinals, the semifinals, the finals in 3 days, like consecutive days? Like, that is unheard of in any kind of sporting realm, that you do three finals across Friday, Saturday, Sunday.
1: So, yeah, we were fortunate last year to finish in the top two, so we skipped the quarterfinals on Friday. But right. It's like, that is so important. It is,
2: yeah.
1: 2 days in a row is tough. Like, your body is pretty broken and sore after 2 days in a row. 3 days in a row is, like, almost impossible.
2: Yeah.
1: Like, I know the guys in 24 when they won, they went the long way, three games in 3 days. But it's like, that's... they don't want to have to do that again. We don't want to. We want to skip that and give ourselves an extra day off and let the other teams fight with each other.
2: So this weekend is actually so important then.
1: Yeah.
2: Okay. Wow.
0: It is go time. Canberra Brave, Joel Hasselman, congratulations on the season thus far. But the job's not done, as you've just said, and we can't wait to talk to you afterwards about the best part of the season. Thank you for sharing a little bit of the adventure. It's a huge adventure. There's lots more to talk about, but we will do that next time we catch up. And good luck on the weekend.
1: Awesome. Thank you very much. Thanks for having me.
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2: Is it crazy? Or is Christmas fever hitting harder every year? Have you noticed that?
1: Well, yes, it is. Is it crazy? No.
2: No, it's not crazy. It's great. I love it. I've always really enjoyed Christmas. And my mum is like one of those over-the-top Christmas people. Mm-hmm. And she has a full Christmas village she sets up that has little like little figurines and ice skaters and little cottages and,
1: oh, I love
2: and light poles. And
1: like the characters that we saw in Gold Creek?
2: Yep.
1: The Gold Creek Christmas shop is open 52 weeks
2: a year. Oh, and they've got stunning, stunning stuff in there. My mum has gotten a few of her little cottages and trees and light poles from there.
1: Oh, I imagine.
2: It's like a little miniature cottage.
1: Yes.
2: And she sets up, it's like this credenza. Mm. And she sets up this whole village. It's got snow. And, yeah, it's beautiful. And she's got tea towels and hangings and everything changes over to be Christmas themed.
1: I know themed. The word. It's a different word.
2: Credenza?
1: A credenza is a sideboard, but it's a thing. It's like that, isn't it?
2: Yeah, it's like it's a
1: 13, 1360.
2: It's a low cupboard.
1: 13, 1060 when we don't know words.
2: Hit us up.
1: Nolsey, you know that one? Nolsey, you'll hear Nolsey chip in from time to time from the producer's booth with words.
3: No, I don't even know what credenza is.
1: Huh. I might be wrong.
2: I could be wrong with hyperbole,
1: but hey, we all learn things. All right. So
2: Christmas has always been a massive event in our house.
1: Yeah.
2: And so I've always been all about it. But for the last couple of years, I've struggled to buy the things that I would normally buy in the lead up to Christmas because they all sell out all of a sudden.
1: Right.
2: And that's never been a problem before.
1: Right.
2: So, like, if we got Christmas pajamas or something, it mm-hmm. was, like, that was fine. Mm. But now, if you don't buy them 6 months out, you don't get any because they sell out.
1: Mm.
2: And it's become a real hassle.
1: Yeah, but just you mentioning this, you're adding things to my to-do list this weekend.
2: I know.
1: Equaling hassle.
2: Well, that's what happened to me this morning. I was looking around and suddenly there was this article that was like, the ultimate beauty advent calendar for Christmas has arrived. I'm like, what do you mean? It's August. And this is something that I look at every year.
1: Sorry. I go, what do you mean?
2: Beauty advent calendar.
1: I've heard of this advent calendar.
2: This is something that I look at every single year,
1: oh,
2: and they're really expensive.
1: I'm sorry.
2: They're very expensive.
1: They are, you're
2: and
1: right.
2: And so I've never actually bit the bullet and bought one. No, that's a lie. I bought one once because it was a really cheap brand. It was a lipstick a day, and it was like very, very inexpensive.
1: I know.
2: Before they became this huge thing they are now.
1: I know.
2: And now I can't justify buying them, but I look at them every year and they sell out, and just as I'm like, no, I'm going to do it, they're all gone.
1: No, the last year your tax came in and your husband, because he's a bloody top bloke, said, go on, get that ridiculous.
2: You've wanted one for years.
1: Whatever it is.
2: Beauty advent calendar.
1: Get that beauty advent calendar that is, you know, overpriced. Get that.
2: Yeah.
1: But he did.
2: He did. He told me to do it.
1: But so even though you had the opportunity, you couldn't bring yourself to do it because you know it's a waste of money.
2: It's so much money. Like a lot of them are like $400 and you get like a little beauty thing every day for 25 days, which is great.
1: Mm.
2: Half of them you probably would never purchase in your normal everyday life because it's not something you would actually wear.
1: But maybe that's what makes it fun and special. I would never purchase that for myself, but on the 12th day of Christmas, it just popped out of the calendar.
2: But occasionally, like, when yes, in theory, but when it comes to beauty, if you're popping out colours that don't suit you,
1: you're never actually going to...
2: Yeah, like there's lipsticks, there's eyeshadows, there's blushes, there's all different kinds of things.
1: Mm. What if it was sparkly one day?
2: Oh.
1: Bang that on. And that is the extent of my understanding of whatever this thing is.
2: Anyway, the point of the story is start getting ready for Christmas, everybody.
1: Oh, so they're out.
2: We need to start
1: getting
2: our Christmas stuff sorted.
1: Gabby started this story with, this is a real hassle. Let me make it your problem as well.
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2: beautiful. 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
0: Lucy and Nikki.
2: Let's go. Don't stop, live free. Can you match this energy? Let's go.
3: Yeah, for your Friday night, Lucy and Nikki.
4: Hey. Exciting for us guys, because our producer Herod is actually filling in tonight for Shawnee B, who's usually on the air with us. And Herod's
5: I am going to be a disc jockey tomato.
3: Honestly, yeah. Everything that Shawnee usually does, I've been taking notes. I've been writing down everything that he does, and I've come in and I'm gone, you know what? I'm going to do exactly what Shawnee B does, because he does a fantastic job on this show.
5: Stuff up Lucy versus Nikki then, if that's the case.
3: I make sure that I will, absolutely.
5: Kidding, Shawnee, if you're listening.
4: Herod, yeah. Wow, great. You're starting off strong, my guy.
3: Thank you,
5: dolls. No one knows the show better than you, babe. You're the one that preps it. Now you're anchoring it. Soon you'll be actually filling in for us.
3: I don't think that will be the case. But it is lovely to be with you girls on this Friday evening. How are we? How's the week been?
4: Wow, what a whirlwind week it's been.
5: Shawnee's lost his voice, guys.
3: Yeah, yeah.
5: Shawnee's voice has gone walkabout since the Logies. Like, how wild.
4: That's what I was going to say. It's been a crazy week to think that at the beginning of this week, early on Monday morning, we were still kicking on from the Logies, which we'll unpack more shortly. But it's just been a crazy week, babe. And now it's Friday and then Saturday, Sunday, what?
5: Yeah, honestly, babe, so true. Words to live by, really. But

0: Yeah, right around the country, you're on with Lucy and Nikki. And last weekend, girls, you're at the Logies.
1: Yes, oh my God. Guys.
2: Can you believe we were the bogeys at the Logies?
1: Not the bogeys at the Logies,
2: darling. The bogeys at the Logies, darling. And honestly, well-dressed, if I don't say so myself.
1: We did it well, guys. We wore these amazing gowns from Palazzo.
2: Oh, this Melbourne beautiful couture designer.
1: We were dressed to the nines and we were doing the red carpet, like, media interviews. Pardon me, little cough on air.
2: We got to interview so many celebs. Like, I was actually starstruck, babe.
1: Let's not forget Robert Irwin, doll.
2: Robert Irwin. Do we have a little snippet from his chat, Karen?
0: Yeah, we do, right here.
3: I like being in my khaki uniform,
2: yeah.
3: Right?
2: Oh, in the khaki, doll.
3: Oh, God.
2: We've had a malfunction. We busted a button.
3: Hang on a minute. Every time I move, I'm like, I feel like I'm being constricted by a Burmese python or something. But I would much prefer the khakis. But you know what? I'm here representing this mission of wildlife conservation. Yeah, if that means I got to wear a tux, mate, I'll wear it proudly.
2: Oh, you're wearing a belt, doll.
1: He's a man for the people and the animals.
2: Oh.
1: Big Bad Bob, Robbie.
2: I know.
1: My boy.
2: It was, yeah, it was great. He's a well-protected man, old Robert.
1: What does well-protected mean? Please enlighten me.
2: So before he came and had an interview with us, I'll give you a bit of tea. So his publicist was obviously there, like, you know, doing her job very, very well. And we had all these cheeky questions in a glass and she literally like made me like fish through them all. She was like, nah, no, get rid of that one, do that one, get rid of that one, get rid of that one.
1: Yeah,
2: nothing about
1: his
2: love life. And I was like, oh, then I was like so nervous to speak to him because I'm like, what should I talk to him about?
1: I just wanted to ask him. I kept saying, like, I had intrusive thoughts of saying, how big's your goanna, Rob? And then I was like,
2: I think you might have asked him.
1: Oh my gosh, the intrusive thoughts one.
2: Oh my gosh. I'm going to get fired soon. Sorry, Robert, if you're listening, dog. Your goanna, Rob.
1: The double entendre there, dog.
2: Well, he actually pulled out a few goannas later at the actual Logies.
1: And apparently, he is blue tongue lizard.
2: Oh, God. He chucked his blue tongue out on table six, I believe. Bondi vet had to look at it. Apparently, when they did that, they reckon, because I listened to a recap on another radio show the next morning, and they said that, like, the lizard just kind of, like, hung out on the table for ages. And I was like, oh, my God, what the hell? Just at one with the reptiles.
1: Wow. Yeah.
2: It was an Irwin Logies.
1: There was so much going on. Like, and, guys, just a quick BTS of the Logies. So, obviously, it's filmed live while you're actually in the audience, which is a pretty cool experience. So, it kicks off, we were there from 2:30 until 11 p.m.
2: Crazy.
1: But they have these crazy things, humans, called seat fillers. And basically, when you're out in the bathroom or whatever, you can't get back in because of it's live TV. So, they put these people, these like little actors, in your chairs while you're out in the bathroom.
2: It's really? Lucy and I were just gasbagging, like, blah, blah, blah, blah, blah, blah. How good's the prawns, doll? Blah, blah, blah, blah, blah. And then we look across the table, and obviously, four people had gotten up, and there's just these randoms, like, literally staring at us. And we were like, oh my God. I think Fev offered one of them a drink or, you know, food or something. They're like, no, we can't touch anything. And that was just their pure job, is just to fill the seats.
1: It's so interesting.
2: But how fun would that be, though, if you were like a young aspiring actor or something and you put your hands up to do that? Because, like, I feel like that would be a lot of the vibe.
1: Yeah, for sure.
2: You'd
1: It'd be a fun job, for sure. No, it was a great night. All the glitz and the glam of the Logies.
2: Deborah Malman got into the Hall of Fame.
1: Shout out, Deb.
2: I know, it was emotional. So she's from Mount Isa. I'm a Mount Isa girl, born and bred. And they actually tracked down her first ever drama teacher from Calcadoon High.
1: Wow.
2: I was like, that's amazing.
0: Wow.
1: No, it's a really, really amazing event. And it's I feel so lucky that we got to go, babe. That's like a bit of a bucket list moment for us.
2: Big time.
1: Big tick.
2: Who else was a standout for you, babe?
1: That we met?
2: Yeah.
1: Well, Greg Danya, we ran into in the hallway at our hotel before we left in a robe. So that was a bit curious.
2: Yeah.
1: Obviously, Andy from MasterChef is a dear friend of ours. We love Andy. I loved meeting Andy Lee, as in like Hamish and Andy.
2: I loved meeting Andy Lee. Yeah. What a soul.
1: What an old soul. What a gentle scholar. But do you know who we actually met for the first time and who's on this very network? And if you are listening, we know you like to tune in. Bit of a favourite with us was old Brendan Favola.
0: Yes.
1: Big fan of Bevy.
0: Great man.
2: Absolute hoot to boot. He's funny man.
1: He's really funny. We kicked on with him and it was just too much fun, really.
2: He's a ball of fun. He's one of us, babe.
1: Oh, tarred with the same brush,
2: absolutely,
1: dare I say
2: one of
1: it.
2: Us.
1: Yeah, for sure.
2: But yeah, no, it was really nice. I met so many amazing people. Made a lot of new friends.
1: Oh, Carrie was amazing too. Carrie. We never really got to hang out with her too much. That was really nice.
2: Yeah, really nice.
0: Not of who's who in Australian media, girls.
2: Babe. I was starstruck multiple times. Yeah. I was like, this is pretty cool.
1: For sure. Bondi Vet. Gosh, he's hot.
2: Oh, God, I'm not going to lie. I think I have a crush on him.
1: You were really talking to him. I was like, of course Nikki's talking to the hot one. I was stuck with Feb. I'm kidding. Love ya.
0: You got Lucy in.

0: Right around the country, you're on with Lucy and Nikki.
1: People talk about you. Lucy and Nikki's Spill the Tea.
2: Oh, guys, it is awards season and the VMA nominations are officially hot off the press, baby.
3: Who have we got?
2: Okay, so Artist of the Year, let me talk you through it. Ariana Grande.
3: Mm-hmm.
2: Bruno Mars.
3: Adora.
2: Madonna.
0: Oh,
2: what things has she brought out this year?
0: She released an album recently.
3: Babe.
0: Yeah, yeah.
2: Oh, shit. There you go.
3: Do you even go here?
2: Morgan Wallen, Sabrina Carpenter, and, of course, the Swiftie herself.
3: Do you know what? I reckon that's a fair list. I see it.
2: I don't know. What about, like, someone like Tate McRae? Like,
3: well, she didn't do an album this year, though. Do you have to release music that year? Is that the vibe?
0: Yes. I think there's cut-off dates. I don't know what those specific cut-off dates are, but yes.
3: Okay.
2: Video of the Year nominations. Ariana Grande, Hate That I Made You Love Me. Bruno Mars, I Just Might. Generation Storm, starring Young Lean. I'm going to put it out there. I've got no idea what that song is.
3: No, either.
2: Madonna, Confessions to the Film. Sabrina Carpenter, Tears. And Taylor Swift, The Fate of Ophelia.
3: Ophelia. Okay, can I ask you a question? Have you watched any of those clips?
2: Taylor Swift, The Fate of Ophelia. That's the one where it's kind of like, it's a bit like 60s showgirl. They're in the glittery vibes.
3: I'm just like, I just miss parking up on a Saturday morning watching Rage and just getting up to date with who the VMA's music clips are nominated. You know, like, I just can't keep up these days.
2: Do you know what's crazy?
3: I'm stuck
2: in the past. Watch a lot of music clips, as
3: you know, Nikki.
2: Yeah, I watch old, but like I do spend quite a bit of time watching film clips, but just none of
3: your
2: those.
3: Your Uncle Joe reincarnated.
2: I know, my Uncle Joe loves film clips.
3: We used to go stay with Lucy's uncle and be like, God, he just loves watching film clips. And then we'd watch one good one and he'd be like, and now let's watch this person on YouTube react to it.
2: Oh,
3: and
2: yeah, we were like, watch reactions.
3: What? And now I'm like, you were so ahead of your time. It's not even funny.
2: I know. Anyway, Madonna is truly an icon.
3: Yeah.
2: I reckon Taylor Swift.
3: Well, she's up for
2: 11
3: awards, babe. So she's up for 11 awards. And then following Madonna with the second most nominations is Taylor with 9.
2: Do you know who I think has got it? And she's nominated for some awards as well. Who's got to get something? Zara Larsson.
3: Yeah.
2: She has just made, like, she's nailed music this year.
3: Yeah. And, babe, I love her tracks. Like,
2: do you?
3: I do. And I think she is music for the young and the old doll.
2: Yeah. I know. She really scratches a little itch in my brain. That's for sure.
3: Yeah, for sure. I know. I love her.
2: All right, dolls. Well, VMAs, tune in very soon because
3: I wonder who's going to be, like, the performance.
2: Oh, Tate McRae for sure in the gold.
3: Didn't she do last year though?
2: Yeah, you can do it again.
3: Can you? I don't know.
2: They had so many people perform at the VMAs.
3: Was that where Benson Boone performed?
2: And did the backflip or
3: that
2: whatever?
3: That was so sick. When we were at the Logies, I turned to Lucy and I go, this would be like, you know, this is how they would have been sitting when Benson Boone did a backflip and ran up on stage. And I'm like, I get it now.
2: Whereas I'm more thinking this is what it would be like when Madonna and Britney Spears hooked up.
3: Right.
2: Never forget.
0: Yeah. You two are like a yin and yang, really.
2: Literally. Anyway, guys, VMA is coming very soon.
3: Watch your space.
0: We're going to be touching on music videos a little bit later in the show in our Lucy vs. Nikki. So stick around. You got the girls, Lucy and Nikki.
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0: Josh Fawaz, you're with Lucy and Nikki on your Friday night. 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We're doing a game next called This Would Not Fly Now, which is a segment where we unpack a TV show from the early 2000s or 90s that you definitely would not be able to put on air today. This week, we're covering a show called Are You Hot? That's coming up next. You're with Lucy and Nikki.
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0: Shakira and Burna Boy, you're on with Lucy and Nikki for your Friday night.
1: Oh my God, I cannot believe this would not fly now.
2: All right, guys, this wouldn't fly now. This is the time of the night where we get to unpack an old TV show that just simply would not fly these days.
3: Oh, they were. Things are just different back in the 90s and 2000s, weren't they?
2: Cowboy country, baby. Okay, so this show was called, quite simply, Are You Hot?
3: Why does that sound like something I would say, or Jermaine from some other time?
2: Are You Hot? Question mark. So, the search for America's sexiest people is a short-lived reality competition series in which contestants are evaluated by a panel of three celebrity judges based on the sole criteria of their physical attractiveness. This was in 2003, and it gained criticism right from the start based on the way that the judges would speak to the contestants. Ooh. We've got a bit of audio here.
4: But listen, you're going to need to firm that body up just a little bit. I know you guys like these voluptuous packages, but I saw a little too much jiggle. Could you turn around for me, Melinda? Who did the caps?
5: Actually, they were bonded by a cosmetic dentist in
4: too
5: Atlanta.
4: Too big. Got to take them down. I can't get a really sultry face, and I actually like your makeup tonight, but I think those teeth are too big. Hey, I just
6: How
4: think
6: about some
4: too
6: scores,
4: big.
6: Randolph?
4: I think
6: face,
4: the face
6: body.
4: Is a 7.5 I deducted for the teeth, sorry, but she's got a sultry look. The body, I'm sorry, I gave her a 7.5. She needed to firm it up just a little bit.
2: Brutal. Oh, that is so brutal.
0: Jesus.
2: Your teeth are too big and your bum's too jiggly. Like, oh, sorry. Could you imagine these days, like, actually saying that to someone?
3: Oh, we live in a different world now, babe. You simply, you just can't even comment on someone else's appearance these days.
2: No, you can't. Like, pleasantries only.
3: Yeah, for sure.
2: But it's kind of like we always unpack the old Next Top Model judges, you know?
3: Oh, I love that video. I shouldn't say this, but I do.
2: New Dear Eyes.
3: I love that video where that girl walks out and goes viral on TikTok and she's got these real, like, she's like doing these crazy
2: giving
3: stares.
2: The Kirk.
3: And the judge goes, "You look like you're on crack."
2: To be fair, though,
3: that's what I looked like when I was leaving the Logies the other morning.
2: Oh, no.
0: Need a bit of sleep, did you, doll? A bit tired. Hey, stick around. We are doing Am I the A-Hole? We want to know if this husband is in the doghouse, girls.
2: Oh, aren't they all?
0: You're with Lucy and Nikki on your Friday night.

0: Your Friday night, you got Lucy and Nikki right around the country.
1: Lucy and Nikki asking the question, am I the a-hole?
2: All right, guys, give I've got a good one for you tonight. All right, am I the a-hole?
3: Give it to me.
2: My wife and I try to have a date night once a week, but with two kids aged 5 and 2, we sometimes skip it when we're exhausted. We hadn't gone out in 2 weeks, so we were both looking forward to Friday's 7 p.m. dinner. My wife left around 5:45 to take care of some things beforehand. Around then, a friend asked if I could pick him up from the airport. Figured I had enough time, so I agreed. Underestimated traffic and the airport chaos, told my wife I'd be at the restaurant by 7:15. But when I wasn't there, she texted me saying, I'm going home. Mm. I picked up flowers and went home, but she was furious. She said that I embarrassed her by standing her up and that I'm always trying to please everyone but her. I apologized, but felt like she was being harsh since I tried to help a friend and I had other obligations. She refused to talk to me, kept the flowers, and was cold towards me the next day. Am I the a-hole? I think wifey's maybe overreacting. You're 15 minutes late, doll. That's just me at every dinner.
3: That's you and I just in life, really.
2: 15 minutes. If you talk to me when you're bloody an hour late, then I'll start asking
3: you. If you expect me on time, you're delusional. Like, that's on you, my guy.
2: So you're married and he obviously doesn't know who the hell you are. Like,
3: nah,
2: what do you mean?
3: 15 minutes is nothing, babe.
2: Grace period. Even restaurants don't give up your table in 15 minutes. Your wife shouldn't.
3: And, like, honestly, you were helping someone. Like,
2: tell you what, know. Mate, you're definitely not in the doghouse because we take down men at any chance we can, my boy.
3: Listen, so, there are boys out there cheating. There are boys out there doing all sorts of things. You can be 15 minutes late. But I will say this. Remember, babe, when we went out to dinner with the Veronicas and they were like 2.5 hours late?
2: Yes.
3: No word of a lie. And wow. I was like, listen, I don't mind when people are late because we're often late. And usually because we're always together, when people are late, I'm like, fantastic, more time for Nikki and I to have a drink before.
2: Well, they are us, just the mini version.
3: But well, man, I actually went out for dinner
2: with Lisa last night. And guess who was later than her? Me.
3: There you go, babe.
2: But no, I don't reckon he's in the doghouse. I reckon
3: your wife needs to chill out. Right.
2: And I think if he was like in communication, it's like, hey, babe, there's traffic dropping old mate to the airport. Like, give him a spray and be like, did you have to bloody take him to the airport on our date night? Then just enjoy dinner and move on.
3: I know.
2: Now you've just wasted a whole weekend as opposed to 15 minutes.
3: I just called you bowl. Do you know what they call that?
2: Bolo. What do they call it, plate?
3: Mountain out of molehill.
2: Bowl hill.
3: No, just like, mate, way to make a big deal out of nothing, darling.
2: But I do think, you know, you're exhausted. You've got two kids. She probably just was having one of those weeks and, you know, we're emotional girls. Maybe she was a little ill.
3: Yeah, that's it, babe. Yeah, maybe. Anyway. You're not an a-hole.
2: Nah, you guys will figure it out.
0: There you go. You guys figure it out. You're on with Bowl and I mean, Lucy and Nikki for your Friday night.
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2: Let's go. Don't stop, live free. Can you match this energy? Let's go.
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4: Missing our main boy, Shawnee B, but our other main guy, Kerrod, who's our producer, is filling in tonight. And can I just say, 1 hour down, or in the can, as we say in showbiz, and you're killing it, Kerrod.
3: Thank you, doll. Plenty more time for me to make mistakes, and I'm sure mistakes will be made, but we'll try and get this show.
5: Honestly, mistakes make you human, I reckon. As long as you're not cheating, you're all good.
4: You know what? If you make a mistake on a Friday night, no one cares because everyone's on their Uber. They're on their way.
5: A couple of shandies deep. They're like, what did he say? Bowl or mole?
4: They're heading out on the town. I wonder what everyone's doing tonight.
5: Yeah, I know. I know. Friday, magic in the air. Big week. Big week on a Friday. We're working on a Friday.
3: I was going to say,
4: Feels like a big week on a Friday. Good sentence,
5: doll. You know what? I'm absolutely losing my marbles this week.
4: Are you bamboozled? It's been a big week. Well, we started the week at the Logies. Like, Sunday night was the Logies. Uh-huh. And so when you just start your week on, well, definitely not the wrong foot because it was a great foot to start on, but it was just like we started in a party vibe.
5: Yeah, totally.
4: It's hard to kind of bounce back from that.
5: Yep, agreed. I think we've also just had heaps on here. They're everywhere, doll. But that's all a part of it, isn't it?
4: The next few months of ours, guys, not that anyone cares, but they are going to be so crazy. Like, we are going to Adelaide. Are you bamboozled? It's been a big week. Well, we started the week at the Logies. Like, Sunday night was the Logies. Uh-huh. And so when you just start your week on, well, definitely not the wrong foot because it was a great foot to start on, but it was just like we started in a party vibe.
5: Yeah, totally.
4: It's hard to kind of bounce back from that.
5: Yep, agreed.

0: 2 weeks.
1: Oh, my goodness gracious me. No, I'm really excited because I feel like knowing that it's going to be the last time we ever do that show, I'm going to just give it my all, you know?
0: I'm actually so glad we got to squeeze one more in, really.
1: I know. Well, because we did our tour last year, just for everyone wondering at home. We do these crazy live show tours.
0: Yeah. We have a podcast called Happy Hour with Lucy and Nikki, in case you don't know.
1: And we decided to bring it back for Adelaide. And then we're going to New Zealand for some other fun events. What else are we doing? We've got something really big coming at the end of the year, but that's yet to be announced.
0: Yeah, but if you listen on a Friday, honestly, feast yourselves. Maybe this is where we should announce it to the loyal radio listeners.
1: Let's run that one past management.
0: Fair enough. But anyway, guys, stick around. We're actually going to have the boys from, or one of the boys from Crooked Colours joining us in the studio. Yeah.
1: Honestly.
0: They have got so many bangers and we're huge fans.
1: We went and watched them live once at the Cooley Hotel, honestly.
0: We did.
1: Like, that's how much of a true fan. To get me to the Cooley Hotel for anything, I've got to be really loving
0: it. No, that ain't true. We went and watched boxing once, a very local match.
1: True.
0: Do you know what's funny? Remember, I just had this moment. Like, remember back in the day when you'd kind of like do, like, put together a video to post on your socials?
1: Yeah.
0: And you would have to use like royalty free music. I remember we had a party. And we DM'd the Crooked Colours boys to see if we could use their song.
1: Did they say yes?
0: Yeah. So we used their song. Thank you. But like now there's TikTok and you're encouraged to just use massive people's songs. Like,
1: yeah, true.
0: When did that slip?
1: I don't know.
0: It's wild.
1: I don't know, babe.
0: It's a good, better place to live anyway. But
1: yeah, much funner.
0: Yeah.
1: Anyway, guys, Crooked Colours coming up, Dal.
2: Yeah, Phil will join us in just a few minutes. But first, let's get on DJ Konski for your Friday night. You got Lucy and Nikki.

0: the tea, pour in the wine, and set in the vibe for your night. Lucy and Nikki.
1: This is Zara Larsson. Turn it up a little louder. This is my song, Midnight Sun.
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1: Here we go.

0: Right around the country for your Friday night, you're on with Lucy and Nikki. And girls, we're joined by someone special in the studio, aren't we?
1: We're joined by Phil from Crooked Colors. How are you, Phil?
2: Welcome, Phil.
3: Fantastic. Girls, thanks. Yeah. Thank you for having me.
1: Oh, it's a pleasure to have you, Joel. We were just chatting and we've got a bit of a confession, mate.
2: Oh,
1: yeah. We were actually huge groupies of Crooked Colors.
2: No, groupies means they know about us. We were just massive fans. Honestly,
1: we were dying to be groupies.
2: I reckon I contributed to 2/3 of the streams of your song Perfect Run.
3: Oh, Perfect Run. That's a throwback.
2: Yes. Mm.
3: Oh, now I know you're legit.
2: Yeah,
1: legit, babe.
3: Oh,
2: that is quite niche. Wait, I was actually just saying, guys, before when we were off air, I was like, wow, Perfect Run, Crooked Colors track from, how long ago did Perfect Run have come out?
3: Oh, I want to say maybe 10 years ago.
2: It should have been way underrated, bigger than what it was. It was very underrated.
3: Oh, thank you. Give me a big head.
2: Take it.
1: So
2: tell us what's going on with Crooked Colors. There was three, now there's just you. What happened?
3: Now there's just me. A couple of the boys kind of went on different paths and pursued other aspects of their lives, and I was kind of left with a decision about whether I wanted to keep going. And fortunate for me, I had a really supportive network around me that kind of gave me a lot of support to continue, and I'm happy I did, because now we're here and I've got an album coming out tomorrow. So
1: hell yeah. So can you tell us about the album? What's inspired it?
3: Oh, look, to be honest, I probably spent about a year and a half trying to figure out what this was going to sound like and what I should be doing. And I think the big thing for me was I started working with a lot of other people. I started doing a lot of sessions and collaborations, and that really helped me kind of figure out where it was meant to go. So it's a collection of a lot of things for me, but I'm really excited
1: about it.
3: That's awesome. Yeah.
1: Who's the favorite person that you've ever worked on, like a track with or worked in the studio with? Like, does anyone come to mind?
3: The biggest one for me, probably just because I was such a fan when I was younger, is Julian Hamilton from The Presets.
1: Oh, huge.
3: Yeah, that was a big moment for me that day. And he's such a sweet guy, and he's so incredible. I was walking on clouds that afternoon.
1: I bet. That's so cool when you can just kind of like lock out. Like when you go in, like what does the creative process look like to work on a track? Like are you just kind of like locked into the studio? Do hours go by? Like
3: does it
1: depend on the day?
3: Usually it's kind of like you kind of have a block of time to work on something. And I like to have like a few things ready to work on, because I hate walking into a session and then everyone's like, okay, what do we do? And then
2: you don't want to go in then it
3: becomes
2: agenda.
3: Like, yeah. Then it like becomes pressure. So I generally have like one or two ideas that I think that whoever I'm with would be good to work on, and then we can go from there, and that's generally how it works. And then, most people that I've worked with have been extremely talented, so then the ball starts rolling and it's a lot of fun.
2: Well, you've toured with some pretty big names, like you supported Rufus, Crystal Castles, San Cisco. Like, who's your favourite person you've ever been on tour with?
3: Oh, the Rufus guys are definitely up there.
2: They're pretty rock star, aren't they?
3: Oh, yeah, they're big time. And they're just like... We stole a lot of our operation from how they ran their whole thing, because it was just like so professional and so big thinking and impressive that the entire time we're on tour with them, you're just taking notes. Like it was great.
1: Yeah, just like be a sponge.
2: We've actually been groupies for Rufus. That's who we've been groupies for.
3: We got to go
2: with them at Coachella. That was so fun. It was wild.
3: That would have been a huge one.
2: Oh, yeah. It was so sick.
1: I remember the next day we looked back at the videos, and Paris Hilton was in the crowd. I was like, how the hell were we backstage and what bloody Paris Hilton wasn't? What's going on there?
2: Oh, my God.
3: That's peak Coachella, isn't it?
0: Hey, Phil, stick around. We're going to be chatting more with you about Crooked Colors' new album that's just been released today. But let's get on the lead single from this album, Dirt Road Gold by Crooked Colors, for your Friday night. You're on with Lucy and Nikki.

0: Right around the country for your Friday night, you're on with Lucy and Nikki, and we're hanging around with Phil from Crooked Colours.
1: So just tell me, is this the first album you've done just being you?
2: Yes, correct.
1: Oh, wow. Yeah. That would be a completely different creative process, hey?
2: Yeah, it was a little bit different. And like I said before, like this is the kind of the first time I've started working with other people and co-writing and stuff like that. So that helped me a lot. I figured out pretty early on, like, if I was going to do it by myself, it was going to be such a struggle because there's no sounding board. There's no one to, like, you know, give you the thumbs up. So,
3: especially when you're used to kind of, like, operating in a trio, to go out solo, it's like were you nervous or were you still
2: ready?
3: Yeah,
2: I think there was a little bit of apprehension there. I kind of wanted to, like, I didn't want to start doing stuff and then, like, be like, oh, this is, like, I don't enjoy this or this sucks. Yeah. Or, like, and then just be like, well, I kind of wanted to own my own identity as, like, a producer still and still be enjoying it. So that's been great for me. That's like,
1: well, congratulations. That's a pretty massive thing.
2: Thank you.
3: Definitely. And like, you know, the album is released. Is it released today?
2: Yes.
0: Sorry, just jumping in. This is going to air on Friday, so this will air tomorrow.
3: Yeah, I could say today. Yeah. Okay, amazing. Yeah. And the album is released today.
2: Out today.
3: Everyone was to go and look it up right now, what's one track that you think we should listen to straight off the bat?
2: I'd say Oxford's one of my favorite. And then the title track, Dirt Road Gold, has slowly become my favorite track on the album.
1: Okay. And you're going on tour very soon. Are you excited?
2: Yep, super excited. Going to go across the country. I haven't played a tour in a while. So this is going to be, I'm really excited.
1: Yeah. And now that you're going to be on your own, is anyone traveling with you to perform?
2: Yeah. I've got a drummer, a good friend of mine, who's going to jump on the drums. The drums for me is always like such a great part of a live show. So it was important for me to keep the drummer. And then, doing the lights and a few other surprises. So it's coming together nicely.
3: Amazing.
1: Oh, well, we might have to make a little cameo appearance at the Byron Bay show, Nick.
3: Yeah, let's go, babe. Why not?
2: Oh, please do.
3: We'll be in the front row. We'll be requesting Perfect Run, though.
1: Can I make a special request?
2: I'll have to bring it back just for that show.
1: Oh, so good. Well, thank you so much for coming, Phil. And, make sure you guys jump on now and have a listen to Crooked Colours' new album.
2: Thank you so much, guys. What a pleasure.
0: Phil from Crooked Colours, thank you so much for sticking around. Go check out the Crooked Colours' new album, Dirt Road Gold. It is out now, got released a little bit earlier today. Hey, coming up, Lucy and Nikki are going to be taking on music videos in Lucy versus Nikki for your Friday.

0: Right around the country for your Friday night, you're on with Lucy and Nikki. And hey, stick around because we're playing the girls' favourite game next. It's called Lucy vs. Nikki. A little bit earlier on in the show, we were talking about the VMAs nominations that were released a little bit earlier this week. The girls this week are going to go head-to-head in a quiz on music videos. Stay tuned. That's coming up next with Lucy and Nikki.
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5: 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Don't worry. We're back and better than ever. Lucy and Nikki.

0: Yeah, right around the country, you got Lucy and Nikki. Let's play our favourite game.
1: Mirror, mirror on the wall, who's the smartest of them all? It's about to get tricky. Lucy versus Nikki.
2: Let's go. Oh my gosh,
3: babe, it's time again.
0: Yeah.
2: It is. Bring it on. Bring back the beef.
0: Shawnee usually hosts this game, but he is away. He's got laryngitis at the moment. He's no good. So I will be here adjudicating. If you've never heard this game before, it's called Lucy vs. Nikki. Essentially how it works, there's five questions. Lucy and Nikki must buzz in with their name when they know the answer. If the first person gets the answer wrong, the other gets a chance to answer and claim a point. It's a best of five, and we go to a tiebreaker if it's even. As we said a little bit earlier on in the show, girls, you're taking on music videos because the VMAs nominations have been released a little bit earlier this week.
3: Great theme, babe. And can I just say quickly, you haven't heard the word adjudicate in about 400 years. Wow. I loved it.
2: You are taking those words out of my mouth.
3: Are you serious?
2: I was going to say, I haven't heard the word adjudicate since the style young performers. It's Stedford.
0: Yeah. Oh, yes. And people would get their spray tans and then they'd look orange for a week in the lead up to their Stedford performance.
3: Totally. Oh,
0: bring it back. Question number one, girls. Which artist famously smashed a television set with a bass...
3: Beyonce.
2: What?
0: Incorrect. Which artist famously smashed a television set with a baseball bat in her music video?
2: Lucy.
0: Yeah.
2: In a music video.
0: In a music video, yeah.
3: So I'm trying to buy time. Oh, a music video in the music video themed quiz. Yes, right.
2: Shut your mouth, bro.
3: I know what you're doing.
2: Honestly, nah, I'm going to say Kanye West.
0: Not Kanye West.
3: It's bloody Rihanna?
0: It's not Rihanna. Lucy, I'm going to give you one.
2: Okay, we both get it wrong then.
3: All right, who is it then?
0: It was Miley Cyrus.
3: That was my next one.
0: In Wrecking Ball
2: vibe.
3: That was my next one. Yeah, but the reason I said Beyonce, guys, just to talk you through my incorrect answer, it was the car window I'm thinking of.
2: Anyway, you got it wrong. So,
3: yeah, it's like boo-hoo.
0: Nil all, question number two. Which Britney Spears music video is she a flight attendant?
2: Lucy.
3: Oh, Luce.
2: Also, my alter ego, Britney Spears and Toxic.
0: Yes. Very well done, Lucy. One point to Luce. That is one of my favourite all-time video clips. Great video clip. Question number three. In The Scientist by Coldplay, what is unusual about the way the film is recorded?
2: I love that song, though. Don't know anything about the film clip, but...
0: It was a very, very famous film clip for a particular reason.
2: Lucy.
0: Yeah.
2: Is it Fisheye Lens?
0: It is not Fisheye Lens.
2: Okay.
3: And they're like floating in space.
0: They are not floating in space. It's got something to do with the way that it was shot.
2: Lucy, is it underwater?
0: It's not underwater and not.
3: Is it like a one-shot film, one-shot video clip?
0: It is a one-shot video clip. You know what? I'll give that to you. The correct answer is actually it's flipped. It's reversed. So you watch the video clip and it's all happening in reverse.
3: It is true.
0: But it was also a one-shot. So I'll give that one to you, Nikki.
2: Wow, that song really makes me feel emotional.
3: Babe.
2: Yeah. Doesn't it?
3: That song is incredible.
0: Question number four. It is one all. This is going to be a tricky one. There's a fair few people here. But question number four. Name three celebrities in the Bad Blood music video.
2: Lucy.
0: Yeah, Lucy.
3: Yeah, come on.
0: Give us three.
2: Oh, okay. Kendrick Lamar.
0: One.
2: Zendaya
0: is two.
2: What's her name? Bloody... Oh, okay.
3: Oh, my God, babe. Come on.
2: What's her name?
3: I'm
2: not running out of time. Don't. Gigi Hadid. Did.
3: Okay.
0: Yeah,
3: you can continue.
0: Name as many as you can, babe.
2: Gigi Hadid. I'll name as many as I can.
0: There's 17
2: can I play
0: of them.
2: Yeah, let's do it.
3: Cindy Crawford.
0: Yep.
2: The actress from Law & Order. I forget her name, but she's in it. I don't need to know her name. The main character from Law & Order.
3: Selena Gomez.
0: Selena Gomez is also in it. There is a lot. We'll be here for a while. I'll quickly go through. Jessica Alba, Hayley Williams, Cara Delevingne, Selena Gomez, as you said. Ellie Goulding. Whole bunch more.
2: The chick from Paramore.
0: Yes, Hayley Williams. Yep. She's great.
3: The chick from Pitch Perfect. Which is a random one.
0: That is a bit of a random one. I don't have all of the names
3: Pitch
0: in front of me.
3: Pitch Perfect 2, guys. Pitch Perfect 2.
0: Let's move on to question 5. Lucy, if you get this one correct, you will win. Question number 5. Okay. Which Beyonce music video famously features the singer and dancers performing a routine in black and white?
2: Lucy.
0: Yeah.
2: All the single letters. No? That's in black and white?
0: It is in black and white. And you have won.
2: Oh!
0: Correct.
3: Wait, nice to was there two answers to that?
0: It was single ladies. Yes, very well.
3: Well done, Luce.
2: Thank you.
0: Very well
2: much.
0: Done.
3: You didn't give her much conviction for that point. I'll be honest. I was kind of like, wait a minute, trick question.
0: I do apologise. I was trying to figure out which button to push. There's a fair few buttons in front of me over here, and I'm struggling.
3: You're producing. But... You're keeping score, mate. You're reading the questions and you're pressing the buttons.
2: He's doing it all. He really is doing it all.
0: I really don't know how Sean does it.
2: Okay, question to you guys. Yes. Music videos. What is Lucy Jackson's favourite music video of all time? Yeah,
3: Nikki Telephone.
2: Hello, hello. Hello, baby, you call, I can't hear a thing.
3: Thing.
2: I've got no service in the club, you sir.
0: So you have to do a recreation of that video. I must see it.
3: Babe, hell yeah, we should.
0: Stay tuned.
2: Halloween this year, babe. You and me in the American flag out there. Stop calling us.
3: Yes.
2: Iconic. Nick, sometimes I do wish, like, respectfully, that you were a bit more of a theatre girl.
3: I know, I'm not, am I?
2: No.
3: But I do like to dress up. I like to dress up.
2: Yeah, I just want you to actually do some like, stunts and stuff with
3: babe,
2: me.
3: I can't flip. I can't dance. That's your thing, doll.
2: Yeah, I know. We've got to have some point of difference. Yeah,
0: you can't both be the same person. You got exactly. Lucy and Nick.

0: Yeah, right around the country for your Friday night, you are on with Lucy and Nikki.
1: That's right, guys. And we have just done a little bit of research into a movie that's come out recently called The Invite. Mm-hmm. Because apparently it is making people in long-term relationships really question, would they open up their relationship?
2: Ooh, fascinating.
1: So it's a movie by Olivia Wilde, who famously was dating Harry Styles.
2: Yeah.
1: And is an amazing director and an actress herself, I should say.
2: First and foremost.
1: And basically she plays the main character along with Seth Rogen. They play a couple who have been together for 20 years mm-hmm. and basically their affection towards each other has kind of dwindled. I mean, you know, they've just yep. been in the trenches. However, they
2: say it's collapsed into admin and resentment.
1: Mm. And there's a couple that live upstairs, Hawk and Pina, mm-hmm. Pina,
2: mm-hmm. Pina,
1: played by Edward Norton and Penelope Cruz. And basically, they are non-monogamous. They have an open relationship mm-hmm. and they come over and casually suggest a foursome.
2: Wow.
1: Man, I'd have a foursome with Penelope. I would be like,
2: you're all hot on the collar. You can't even say her name, babe. Yeah, she's so beautiful.
1: So it just basically opens up this big conversation around, I guess, monogamy and non-monogamy and what's actually realistic. And Kerrod, I feel like you can comment because you've actually seen the movie. So give us a bit of a synopsis.
0: Yeah, I mean, you girls pretty much nailed it. I went and saw it last weekend with my partner and I thought
2: it was... Are you
0: open
2: now?
1: Yeah.
0: We are not open. So this was the thing. So I thought that it was going to be... That was going to be the main moral of the movie is that, you know, you should open up your relationship. But it's not like that at all. If anything, it explores both sides of it and the pros and cons mm-hmm. to both sides of it. It's a very, very interesting film, girls. I really, really like suggest you watch it. It's really good.
2: Yeah, wow.
1: I think non-monogamy is becoming so much more common these days. Like I met a dude when I was in New York years ago and he was telling me about like his friends and his community and like non-monogamy was actually like super common amongst his friendship group. They were like quite kind of indie people that lived in Bushwick in Brooklyn kind of thing. Like yeah, quite groovy, open-minded people. But still, nonetheless, I think that it's definitely something that is going to become more and more common.
2: Well, I really want to watch this movie. It says here, it's like the married couple, they hadn't had sex for a year, but they somehow built like an entire marriage around not talking about why. So the lesson of the film isn't necessarily open your marriage, but it's like, you know,
1: have better communication. But
2: like even adding people into the dynamic will not fix feeling unseen. So it's like, oh, we haven't had sex for a while. Should we spice up our relationship? It's like, there's probably just things you need to figure out between the two of you first. Mm-hmm. You know?
1: Yeah.
2: Interesting. I like this.
1: See that, babe.
2: Yeah, me too.
1: I can't even get a boyfriend, let alone a boyfriend to have an open relationship with. Like, hey, well, and invite, greedy and people invite the neighbors to upstairs. The people. Like, just get one and stick to them if you, as long
2: maybe
1: as
2: maybe you need to concerned. Knock on your neighbor's door.
1: No, my old neighbour, Pam, no thank you.
0: No.
2: You had Pam's a swinger.
1: I had a gnarly note from her yesterday, actually.
2: Oh, what's Pam got to say?
1: Oh, it's just a whole thing.
2: Standard. Just, don't put your rubbish in my bin.
1: Oh, no, the latest one is, Lucy, you need to take your bin out more often.
2: Yeah.
1: Even though my bin
2: is basically empty.
1: No, it's like it was full but I was away and it's like not I'm not adding more to it. I was away and she's like, you need to empty it out more often. There's rats and stuff coming because you haven't. And I'm like, just take it out then, Pam.
2: Yeah, anyway, babe, like I'm away.
1: I'm not going to random up my neighbour on the radio. Although if you're listening, Pam, you know why.
2: You know who you are.
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1: Oh yeah, baby.
2: I feel like we're a little bit flat then. We're all a bit nervous.
3: No, I'm just, you know, one more hour to go, babe. Let's just let our inhibitions go, doll. Yeah.
2: Well, let's let our freak
3: flag go. We're chilling for the last hour. No, we're opposite of chilling. We've got a great hour coming up. Up next, we get to play you an absolute banger. And we've chosen one that we've just keep rinsing. It's big on TikTok at the moment. That's all we'll say.
2: Oh, it's a banger.
3: We're going to be spilling the tea about Alex Earle's TV show.
2: Gosh, babe, I'm dying to watch that.
3: Me too.
2: But I've heard mixed reviews. We can unpack that.
3: Yeah, totally. And then, of course, you'll be wanting to stick around because at 9:40...
2: Will you, doll? Will you be wanting to stick around?
3: Because at 9:40, we get a little naughty.
2: We do indeed.
3: And we're talking about if OnlyFans sex workers get sick of having sex.
2: I can guarantee they do. Without even reading the article, I can guarantee they do.
3: I think like if it was your job, it's like any job. There's some days where you don't feel like going to work. Do you know what I mean?
2: It's like when people are trying for a baby and it becomes like so clinical that they just hate it.
3: Yeah, like a chore and a bore. Spontaneity.
2: Not a chore and a bore.
3: Yeah, a bore chore.
2: A bore chore.
0: A bore and a chore. We'll be unpacking all that a little bit later on in the hour, but let's get on a DJ Konski hot mix for your Friday night. You're on with Lucy and Nikki.
4: There was a time I used to look into my father's eyes. In a happy home, I was a king, I had a golden throne.

0: Yeah, for your Friday night, you're on with Lucy and Nikki, and let's do this.
1: I have to have music.
2: Lucy and Nikki's Tune of the Week.
3: Oh, guys, I got to choose today's Tune of the Week.
4: We talk us through your choice.
3: That weird voice that I just played.
4: Yeah, we always do that when we're excited.
3: But I did choose this one, guys, because I have been obsessed with this song for about a week.
4: Nice.
3: Specifically. It's gone pretty viral on TikTok. It's called In This Bit, and it's by a DJ called Chris Lorenzo, who is fast becoming my, like, I think his genre of house music, whatever you want to call it, techno house, whatever, tech house, I don't know the exact genre, is my favourite kind. Because you know what else Chris Lorenzo does, Nick? Mm. My favourite, Appetite.
4: Yes,
3: Appetite. Do,
4: yeah. Yeah.
3: No, that's not how it goes, but okay.
4: I feel like it's the song
3: that Fisher plays at the beginning of all of his sets, is Appetite.
4: Yeah, that barrel bit is what I was just doing.
3: Yeah,
4: then.
3: Okay.
4: Yeah. Yeah, sorry, babe, I'm just trying to play along here.
3: No, you're doing well. You're doing well, sweetie. Anyway, I love Chris Lorenzo and everything he does, so let's put on this trackiola.
4: Yes, yeah. Get your windows down, baby.
0: Let's get into it for your Friday night. Chris Lorenzo, you're on the Hot Hit. Not the Hot Hits with Nick and Lauren. That's the wrong show. You're on. You're on with
3: get
0: Lucy
3: it
0: and
3: right,
0: Nikki.
3: Karen.
5: Helping you pick the outfit, pour the drink, and set the vibe. Lucy and Nikki. 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

0: Yeah, right around the country, you are on with Lucy and Nikki, and let's do this.
1: People talk about you. Lucy and Nikki's Spill the Tea.
2: Oh, my favourite TikTok influencer and probably one of my favourite people in the world to follow, Alex Earl, has officially dropped the trailer for her upcoming reality TV series, Earl Meets World.
3: Let's go.
2: Oh, I'm so excited about it. Have you been excited to watch this?
3: Yes, very excited. I feel like they've been filming for so long.
2: Yeah, so Alex Earl, they haven't kept it a secret that this is coming because Alex Earl has been teasing this show for ages.
3: Yep.
2: And Alex Earl is famously a TikToker, but she also came runner-up on Dancing with the Stars in the US.
3: She has a podcast. She's canoodling with, like, full-blown celebrities.
2: Well, like Lando Norris. She was with Braxton Berrios from the NFL over in the States.
3: Like Stassi Baby, who is formerly known as, like, formerly... who is, I guess, more commonly known as Kylie Jenner's bestie, has been, like, hanging with Alex nonstop. So she's bloody everywhere.
2: She's here, there and everywhere, but... She is very famously known as well for her online feud with Alex Cooper, who is, as we know, the host of Call Her Daddy. And they have given teasers that they're going to unpack a bit of the tea in the show.
4: Everywhere I step out, there's a story.
5: Huh? Come over, cutie. Yeah. Honey, I'm not sticking up with his room bad actions.
6: Everybody else only knows their side.
4: She's trying to paint it as I'm just like this crazy lunatic who is like, hating her for no reason. There's a reason.
3: Oh my God, I'm watching it.
2: So, guys, just to unpack this, and I believe we spoke about this on our show months ago, but basically those two kind of went head-to-head around Coachella this year, so April, and Alex Cooper kind of came out and was like, if you've got something to say about me, Alex Earl, just go and just say it. And Alex Earl replied and said, it's coming, or something to that extent, like, just a minute, like, whatever.
3: Yeah, working on it.
2: And then went cold. And everyone was kind of annoyed because they're like, oh, she's obviously going to wait until her show comes out to, like, spill the tea.
3: Mm-hmm. Clever.
2: At the time, I was annoyed. But now, I'm not going to lie, it is definitely all the more reason to watch this show. It worked.
3: It really did, didn't it? Like... I think it still feels like close enough as well. Like it's not like completely irrelevant now.
2: Well,
3: so
2: like 3 or 4 months ago, really.
3: Yeah, exactly. Which is like a pretty quick time to turn around a TV show. But I'm really interested to see what she's going to say. And I'm even more interested to see if Cooper will respond because she must be about to have a baby, right?
2: Oh, Alex Cooper is always in the tabloids for something like, you know, obviously recently her, the Unwell Network, like 40 staff and ex-staff came out and said that it's a toxic workplace. There's a lot going on for her. So I bet she's actually shaking in her little boots.
3: This is
2: about to come out. But I mean, I love Alex Earl so much, but I do think she famously protects her image. So I'm hoping though that with this show, they do give away a little bit of dirt. Like she's messy and she's unhinged. Her family has these crazy dynamics. It's like a blended family. Mm. Like there's like the new wife and everything. So there's going to be drama, but I do think she's quite protected by her image. So I hope there's a little bit of messiness in this show, you know?
3: Yeah, I know what you mean. Like a little bit of like real talk, not too scripted.
2: Yeah, and not too considered. Like, I hope they just let some secrets loose, you know?
3: Yeah, for sure. Spill the tea.
2: I'm excited. I will be tuning in. It's going to be on Netflix very soon.
3: Yeah, so when is it on Netflix? September 4th.
2: Wow. Oh,
3: so soon, guys.
0: Be here in no time. You got Lucy and Nikki.

0: yeah, for your Friday night, you're on with Lucy and Nikki. Hey, stick around. Up next, we're doing Naughty 940. This is where we get to cover some topics that we don't normally cover on radio, but because it's a little bit later at night, we can go into a little bit more depth. And this week, we're going to be talking about if OnlyFans workers ever get sick of having sex. That question will be coming to you very soon. Right now, you're on with Lucy and Nikki. Stay tuned.
1: 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Wanna be a good
2: day. 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
2: How dare you? 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

0: Yeah, so your Friday night, you're on with Lucy and Nikki, and let's get a little bit naughty 940.
1: Saucy. Sexy. It's Lucy and Nikki's naughty 940.
2: Oh. All right, guys. So at 940, the people, the big bosses, they let us get a little bit naughty. And today we have got an article in front of us where Pedestrian actually sat down with Annie Knight and Chloe Mira, who are two of Australia's most prominent adult content creators.
3: Yes, they're from the show Dirty Sexy Money.
2: Yeah, so they rank in the top 1% of earners on OnlyFans. So, like, they must be bloody making bank doll.
3: Mm.
2: But anyway, Pedestrian sat down with them and asked them if they ever get sick of having sex. Annie said, look, I'll be honest, when I was doing my 1,000 guys in a year challenge, we're talking 3 years into me doing back-to-back-to-back challenges, there were some days where I was like, I'm pretty tired today. But for the most part, if I didn't want to do it, I wouldn't do it. I mean, I certainly don't get sick of having sex with my partner.
3: Yeah.
2: I feel like you would really clock on, like, I think, I don't know. I feel like it would be like going to work and then having it in your personal life.
3: Yeah, I'd just be laying there just copying it, to be honest.
2: Starfish vibes. I think so. We've had her on our podcast.
0: I don't know whether that's the right word to use, but yeah, okay.
3: I'd just be like, come on, brother. 1,000 blokes in a year. That's like 2 a day.
2: That's a lot, eh?
3: That's a lot of admin.
2: Like, I would be so over it. I get over eating the same meal when I've gone through to 3 rounds of leftovers.
3: Yeah. We've had Annie on our podcast, guys, and I love her, but listen, it would be work for her. There's no way she's doing that for the cash. There's no way she's doing that because she likes to shag blokes that much.
2: And,
3: no way.
2: And I honestly bet there's top tier lawyers that are going to work going, oh, I was sleeping today, but I better get that bag booed.
3: Top tier lawyers. No, thank you. Mm-mm.
2: But that's like they're working hard for the money. Annie Knight working hard for her money in her own way.
3: I was I understand what you're saying now.
2: Sorry,
3: I was like, I was like, where are you going with this? Okay.
2: Lucy's like, lawyers are crazy, boo.
3: I was like, that's a weird comparison, to be fair. Okay, Chloe said, I think that the saying, love your job and you'll never work a day in your life is just not true. You can have so many good days, but there's always going to be a day when you just don't want to do it or don't feel like it. In terms of having sex, the videos that I would make with my partner will always work, so they were quite separate from our personal sex life, which does take a little bit of the enjoyment out of it because you're trying to concentrate on camera angles and stuff. Like when you're having an enjoyable intimate moment, it's really nice to kiss someone, but no one cares about that in a video when you're trying to sell it.
0: Wow.
3: I understand that. Sex for camera versus sex within intimacy would have a huge amount of differences. Like, so
2: well, you'd be
3: so
2: worried
3: much
2: about
3: more
2: like what you're looking at, like, and you know, like the angles and stuff. Whereas, like, you know, probably just the other ones you roll over in the morning, bit of morning breath, all good.
3: Ew. Gosh, that makes me really glad to be single, to be honest.
2: Boy, don't you like morning sex?
3: It's after polarizing. You've gone and brushed your teeth and maybe even had a quick shower.
2: Well, that's not morning sex. That's just sex after you've woken up. I mean, proper in the morning.
3: What? Got me crazy.
2: Lucy's like 11 a.m. No, I think morning sex is like when you first wake up vibe.
3: Yeah, I won't kiss you, but.
2: You're that girl of bloody.
3: I'll face the other way. You can
2: you're
3: do doggy.
2: You're the chick of bridesmaids that's gone into the bathroom, done a full beat and woken up on the pillow.
3: Okay, you big stinky breath, pong pong, smelly pong. You're gross.
2: You can just face the other way, Joel. Anyway, I'm giving away all my secrets.
3: Gross.
0: Enough of that one. Yeah, I think about enough of that.
2: Yes, please.
0: You are on with Lucy and Nikki for your Friday night. We're going to wrap the show in just a couple of moments.

0: Yeah, for your Friday night, you're on with Lucy and Nikki. It's time for this.
1: Oh, that is all, folks.
2: Vamos, baby. Let's go.
1: Vamos,
2: hasta
1: baby.
2: Hasta luego, baby.
1: I hope everyone has a beautiful Friday yes. night out.
2: Stay safe. Look after each other.
1: Drink responsibly.
2: Drink
1: but
2: responsibly.
1: Have a chandelier for us, of course.
2: And yeah, we are back on the radio tomorrow morning at 8, though. So tune in and we'll talk to you then.
1: We'll talk to you then. And if you can't wait until then, feel free to tune into our podcast, Happy Hour with Lucy and Nikki. We've got about 5 million episodes you can listen to.
2: If
1: you
2: want more.
1: Yeah.
2: Going on a long road trip, we've got you sorted.
1: We've got you covered, doll. See ya. 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
9: It wouldn't be an Australian election without a leader of a party knifed by their own people about 3 or 4 months out from an election. The Labor Party in Victoria dumping Jacinta Allen. Well, I guess technically she resigned ahead of the spill. It's all chaos in the state of Victoria at the moment.
10: So who's the Premier now?
9: Well, I can get into it in a moment because I think quite a few people in Melbourne would have found out the news that they had a new Premier from a very unlikely source. And a source in which we talked about on this podcast recently. And so we might get into that in a moment.
10: Well, now I can't wait. Jeez, we're getting the scoops. All right, here we go, Matt and Alex on their breakfast. Hope you're well.
11: Let's get this show on the road.
12: Let's go.
13: Here we go, here we go, here we go.
9: Yeah, Matt, I was walking through the CBD of Melbourne yesterday as the news came through. Jacinta Allen stepping down as Labor leader. She was the successor to Daniel Andrews of COVID fame.
10: Didn't he blow? Oh, geez. I'm going to tell Sophia one day when she's grown up. I'm going to be like, Sophia, you are not going to understand that there was a period in Australian political life where we knew all of the state premiers.
9: Yeah, exactly. What did you have? Gladys, Mark, Daniel.
10: Tanya. We had Tanya.
9: You had Tanya?
10: Oh, no, no, wait. I'm thinking Tanya. Tanya, wait a sec. We had Anastasia, my bad, Anastasia.
9: The new Premier of Victoria is Ben Carroll.
10: Do you know anything about Ben?
9: Nah, nothing. Anyway, I was walking through the CBD of Melbourne yesterday and saw a LED sign truck driving through the CBD, okay? Big LED sign. It had an AI photo of now former Premier Jacinta Allen on it. She was in a witch's outfit riding a broomstick and it said, bye-bye to the witchy Jacinta Allen or something along those lines, okay? Now, that was up for a couple of seconds and then it rotated onto a photo of a scantily clad woman encouraging people to come along to Matt, everyone's favourite brothel who does baseball caps as merch. It's Gotham City House of Sin.
10: Oh, my God.
9: Politics in Australia is coming from the most unlikely sources. You've got Dave Hughes and you've got brothels getting involved in political decisions.
10: Look, it worked because we're talking about it.
9: Well, we are talking about it.
10: So there you go.
9: Okay. But then, Matt, it came up with, after another woman in a G-string, it came up with a photo of Pauline Hanson and Anthony Albanese. And it said, sack Albo, we want Pauline.
10: Mm.
9: So they're just putting all their cards on the table here.
4: Okay.
9: However, I was thinking, right? Now, I've never been or engaged in sex work or anything like that. But I would imagine that if you were to inquire with an organisation such as this, whether they had anyone of a particular racial descent that you might be able to book the services of, they would say, certainly, which country of origin would you like?
4: Okay.
9: And I'm not sure how Pauline would actually enjoy people from other countries coming in and stealing good, honest, hard-working Australian sex work jobs from these exotic beauties.
10: Mm.
9: Should we rig up Gotham City and see if they've got anyone?
10: Absolutely not.
9: From,
10: I mean, you're
9: from overseas?
10: To. You're welcome to. I will not be participating.
9: Because if they're going out on a limb and saying, we want Pauline, we want Pauline, I'm just saying be careful what you wish for. Because Pauline's going on TV saying, we don't want not only people from overseas. She said the other day in the press conference, in the National Press Club, oh, 51% of Australians have at least one parent who was born overseas. Is that really the Australia we want? I'm like, well, if you're over 51%, that's the majority.
10: Do you know what annoyed me the most about when she said that?
9: What's that?
10: Pauline Hanson has two children born to a Polish refugee.
9: There you go.
10: She's got four children and 50% of them have a parent that were born. Like, she's talking about herself. This is the weirdest thing that I've... I cannot wrap my head around it. How when she's talking about the Australia that she doesn't want, she's literally talking about her own family.
9: Deport her own children. Do you reckon it'll happen?
10: It just blows my mind.
9: And yet the brothels are fooled by it.
10: Well, there you go. I'm not going to be making any calls because I protect my phone geo data.
9: If I was to Google brothel phone number, you reckon that might count against me a little bit?
10: Suddenly, Belinda's looking in my phone history. Oh, no, it was just so that Alex could see whether a brothel employed. That's more unbelievable than, oh, I was reading the articles.
9: Hey, Bron, could you just Google Gotham City House of Sin phone number for me, please?
10: No, we are not. Bron, do you think that we should do this?
5: No, I'm happy to pass on this one. Actually,
10: we should be promoting decent sex work places if we're going to be talking about them. You know, not shock jock style ones, you know, who aren't using political gotchas to try and promote themselves. We should be going to the wholesome...
9: Family-owned and run.
10: Exactly. I just can't believe that they're across this political news quicker than most people. Like, I didn't hear about this at all from anyone until this. All right, well, look, good luck to you in Victoria. I don't know whether this is going to satisfy Husey, but let's see. We got to give Ben Carroll a chance, I guess.
9: We'll see. Matt, there's no point, really, in caring about my algorithms anymore. It's all out there. It's all cooked.
10: Why? What are you seeing? What are you getting?
9: Well, 2 weeks ago, right, you and I used to live in Sydney where we had to live for a little breakfast show we did.
10: Mm-hmm.
9: Get an email from the former doctor I went to up there, okay, saying, ugh, very sorry to former patients. There's been a data breach in which your information may have been leaked.
10: Oh, it's the new STD email, isn't it? Just letting you know, there's been a situation.
9: I've never got one myself, so I wouldn't know.
10: No, neither. Look, I'm just making a joke. I promise.
9: Well, this is recent because I got one a little while ago. A big, I won't name, big Aussie telco saying, ooh, sorry, guys. Might have had a data breach here. Your info could be, and I'm like, giving you... You're always asking for my driver's license. I give it to you, and this is the care you take care of. This is how you take care of it.
10: There was an airline, an Aussie airline recently.
9: Aussie airline. We've got, and then, bloody this week.
10: My energy company. Don't let people know it's your energy company. Well, they'll come for you. They'll find it.
9: Well, it was just after they bloody raised the prices on the tariffs. And then the next day, they said to go, ooh, sorry, guys, may have compromised customer names, home addresses, dates of birth, phone numbers, last 4 digits of credit card numbers, last 3 digits of bank account numbers. Sorry about that. Where are these companies keeping our data? Are they keeping it on the windowsill next to the cooling pie? What are they doing?
10: What do you do in this situation?
9: Well, there's nothing. What can I do? You just have to go, oh, well, I hope nothing bad happens.
10: Yeah. I mean, I did get a call from someone a few months back. Oh, probably would have been a year ago now. And I did almost buy it recent. Like, I did almost buy what they were selling recently. As in, like, they were like, hey, just letting you know you just made a transaction.
9: Yeah.
10: You know, overseas, we can see that you're not overseas. You're going to need to reverse this. And I was like, oh, okay. They were saying they were from eBay. So I was like, oh, okay. Man. And then I was like, I definitely didn't make an eBay purchase. And then I realized, like, about a minute into the conversation, I was like, oh, okay, that's... But I totally understood how... Because they were like, all right, all you're going to need to do is just... So we can reverse this, you're going to have to download this program. The program was, like, called, like, P2P Desktop or something like that. I was like, oh, come on.
9: Come on now. Well, things can happen. Like, poor old Kyron, he got a fine from Vic Roads... saying, here's your speeding fine. He's like, what? I wasn't speeding. He's like, yeah, you're caught in Moorabbin. He's like, I wasn't in Moorabbin. What's going on? What happened is someone was caught speeding. And you know when you can say, well, I wasn't the one driving. It was this person. What, all you need to do is insert their name and driver's license number.
10: Oh, yes. So
9: if they're stealing your driver's license, they're just saying, oh, sorry, no, I could buy a driver's license information online to get out of a speeding fine, put it in. And he's like, so that wasn't me. Someone stole it. He's like, well, you're going to have to prove that, otherwise you pay the fine. It's like, why do I have to prove it?
10: Yeah.
9: What do you mean?
10: I mean, a friend of mine got their Facebook account hacked, and that was annoying enough. And they're not like,

0: ask for less of it.
1: Yeah.
0: If it was really important, you wouldn't ask for so much of it because you wouldn't want it to get stolen.
1: Oh, in order to use our service, you need to start an account. Here's your name, password, and then enter bloody lowercase, uppercase, punctuation, numbers.
0: But if Belinda says, hey, I just bought this really rare vase and it's like the most important thing in the world to me, can you just carry upstairs? I'd say, no, absolutely not. I don't trust myself. So with our data, the company should be like, I don't want your driver's license number. I don't trust myself with it.
1: Yeah.
0: Hey, up next, we're very excited to welcome back to the show someone who joined us yesterday.
1: The thrilling conclusion to the two-parter.
0: Yeah, that's it. A lot of people are sending in their requests on what we want to hear from Lex in Wonderland.
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2: Have you ever heard of the baby train, Alex Dyson?
3: I remember the Warrnambool show had a great ride, the piggy train, which just went around in an oval shape and you just sit on there and you just have a really great time. Is it the cute piggy train from the Warrnambool show, baby train?
2: Oh, no. The baby train, is it a true story about a town in rural United States that had a train?

0: train go through it every day at 5 a.m. And the train would toot its horn.
1: Okay.
0: And it would wake up all the residents of the town. And because 5 a.m. was too late to go back to sleep, but too early to get up.
1: It's too early to toot. If you're a train, you can't be tooting at 5 a.m. That's way too early to toot.
0: Well, the couples in bed in the town had no other option but to do some tooting themselves, right? The legend has it that they would all get down and dirty and suddenly there was a baby boom because of this train. That is possibly an urban legend.
1: Hang on. I was waiting for that. You said it in a way it was like a spooky story. Why did you read it in that voice?
0: Oh, well, because you don't have a kid, so you don't actually understand that that is a terrifying thought.
1: Morning sex.
0: Suddenly having a baby on your hands.
1: Oh, okay. Oh,
0: terrifying. Absolutely terrifying.
1: Fair enough.
0: It's the stuff of nightmares. Oh, what about this one? Okay, well, I'll tell you another one up next, but after we hear some of Bron's.
1: Well, we did promise earlier stories. In the week that after talking about an urban legend of someone who went to get a breast enlargement in Turkey, ended up with more breasts but less kidney, Bron did mention that she had a few that she heard growing up. So we might get into those in a moment here on Matt and Alex.
2: Let's get this show on the road.
1: Let's go.
2: Here we go.
1: Now, Bron, I have always been disturbed by the stories you tell about your high school. Most notably, the Finger Man, which we don't even need to elaborate on because it's too creepy. But there's some other ones that you said popped up as well.
3: Yeah, I don't know the exact details of this, but there's a vibe factor of it was weird. We were all young, and this is what disgusting things people were talking about.
0: Okay.
3: So I don't remember exactly what it was, but something like, and this might be, if little ears are around, this is not the...
0: Yeah, sure.
3: Skip a few.
1: Yeah, that's the old fast forward sort of situation here.
3: There's a story that somebody put 3 Skittles inside themselves for somebody to get out with their mouth. And then they ended up eating 4. And that 4th one was a cluster of herpes.
1: This is
3: the myth.
1: I think this is a famous story on Reddit about Jolly Ranchers, which I've never heard of because it's an American lolly, but it was some, instead of that, it was some, you know, random bodily thing.
3: Well, maybe we'll bleep out the brand.
0: Sorry. But we must protect the brand here.
1: Oh, there's nothing wrong with that.
0: Yes. No.
1: I think brands would be...
3: They'd love to be part of this story.
1: Happy to be thought of in like, oh, yeah, we'd love that people are comfortable enough with our brand to use it in their lovemaking, you know? That's fine.
0: What's the slogan for Skittles as well? Isn't
1: Taste
0: it like...
1: the rainbow.
0: Well, there you go.
1: So hang on. This is the weird thing. If you had a TV show set in a school and that was literally about what happens and the discussions in school, it'd be rated 18+. I don't know how with children we were allowed to be talking about these things, Bron. But anyway.
0: So wait, can I just clarify? So the thing is, the idea is they put 3 Skittles and then someone, you know, reacquires them with their mouth, but then they say, oh, I actually got 4 Skittles, and the 4th Skittle was what?
1: It was herpes. Like a gross herpy or scab, or like it's like a bodily fluid that's really disgusting. Mm-hmm. That's because it is an urban legend around all sorts of things. And so, yeah.
0: I'm just trying to figure out what it could be that is like a Skittle.
3: I don't know. It was presented at school like, oh, yeah, did you hear, like, a friend of a friend of mine said that this happened?
1: Yeah.
0: And they got herpes from, they thought it was a Skittle. It's just...
3: I didn't think that hard about it, actually, at the time.
0: Unmedically accurate.
1: Yeah,
0: well.
1: Exactly right. We all know the most medically accurate lolly to herpes is a strawberry and cream. So...
0: Well, I don't know, like a freckle or something that's
3: not implement any more brands into this. I would love to know what the new urban legends are now, though, the modernized ones.
1: Oh, yeah.
0: Yeah, because every urban legend I hear seems to be like An older one. I mean, there was a story going around that one guy at our school, at our high school, got polled. I don't know if you've ever heard of polled, like by these gangsters, by these sort of hardcores from a rival sort of gang. They polled this kid and
1: You keep saying this verb as if we're meant to know what it means.
0: Okay, well, squirmy
1: what
0: warning.
1: What does polled mean?
0: It's apparently four guys sort of grabbed him, one arm and one leg each. Sort of thing. So one person on each limb, and then they ram, to a street light or whatever, like a pole, and ram his either leg on either side of the pole. Anyway, allegedly he had a ruptured testicle, and they had to replace it with a metal testicle, and then everyone called him Clankers. But I don't think that that's necessarily true. But I'm sorry if this has happened to anyone, by the way. This is not...
1: Although we're just getting a call, Bron. We've got Clankers on the line. Clankers.
0: AI Overview here says, history and materials, early medical implants from the 1940s used metals like vitalium for metal testicle implants.
1: Well, it brings up a different issue, Matt O'Kine, as two people, mm-hmm. you and I, with testicles, is if you were to lose one or both, would you feel the need to get fake ones in there?
0: Well, I know that now that they use things like silicone and rubber, etc.
1: Is there a reason? Like, for me, they've never been handy to have, or like, they're not useful.
0: Well, a friend of mine did have testicular cancer, and I think he had to get one removed. And my understanding was that the other one got, like, just the one that remained kind of got a bit bigger.
1: That's interesting. Compensated a little bit.
0: I think, please don't quote me on that. And, you know, maybe if you've had this experience, you can let us know.
1: We need Dr. Carl in here.
0: Yeah, we should not be doing any more medical stuff. I'll tell you what.
3: This just starts a new thing. It's like my friend Matt said that his balls grew bigger when he had...
0: No. Yeah. Okay, let's go on to something that is definitely true, all right? And that is a chef in Korea, an Australian chef in Korea, is facing jail and lots of money and fines and this is a Michelin star restaurant, by the way. Mm. The owner of the restaurant is facing possible jail term and $13,000 in fine after serving ants to their customers.
1: Right.
0: Yeah, now this is weird because it's not like they were doing it secretively.
1: It's not the ants were infesting the kitchen and accidentally got into the meals.
0: No.
1: So they've been fined for health code practices.
0: No, they were doing it very much on purpose as part of their sorbet. They served ants on top of their sorbet. And like ants, I think I've seen there's a gin. There's a, a gin here in Australia that serves ants. I think a fair few, there's a few anty sort of dishes, right?
1: I've been to a restaurant that had green ants. Yeah. As an Australian delicacy?
0: Well, the problem with this is that ants, as part of South Korea's Food Sanitation Act, are not one of the 10 insect species approved for human consumption.
1: Oh, of course, we all know the 10 that are approved in Korea, Matt.
0: Yes, they are grasshoppers, mealworms, silkworm pupae, locusts, two spotted crickets. I sound like I'm reading the 12 Days of Christmas. But ants are not, because they contain heavy metal levels, up to 55 times the maximum limit allowed for other edible insects.
1: Do you think that's because they can carry up to 55 times their body weight?
0: I don't know. Apparently, do you know what? This is true. There was a guy at my school who ate so many ants.
1: No, this is another urban legend. You were literally making up an urban legend on the spot.
0: His testicles became metal and he was known as Clankers the Second. It was quite amazing.
1: God.
0: So anyways... Apparently, beetles dominated the insect-based food market in 2025.
1: Yeah.
0: Apparently, beetles are the main thing that people are eating for insect-wise. Have you eaten any insects? Have you had like a spider in Thailand?
1: Had a spider in Cambodia. I couldn't bring myself to eat the thorax. I had the legs.
0: Oh, yeah, I could eat eat the spider, but I mean, when you think about it, a soft-shell crab is really just a water spider. So, and I've had that, but
1: yeah, that's true.
0: But there's something about the full-blown
1: it's just
0: body.
1: Sort of burnt hair, hairy. Wasn't great, the old spider. It was pretty amazing seeing the women carrying like trays piled with them, all these fried spiders. It was quite interesting. But had the spider. I've had the ants at that restaurant. I don't think I've had any like crickets or anything.
0: Well, I'll tell you what's something interesting, right? So this actually happened. They're accused of importing dried ants and using approximately 49,000 of them.
1: Okay.
0: In their dish since 2021.
1: So they've been at this for a while and they've only just been shut down.
0: Yes, I'm a bit confused by that as well. They've imported them from places like United States, I think, and Mexico, which in its own sense feels weird, but I guess if you need to buy your edible ants from anywhere,
1: I prefer to support the local ant industry.
0: Well, I mean, and to be fair, there is a whole ethical dilemma around, well, you know, I don't know. Is it that bad eating ants when you're also eating, like, other animals?
1: I think insects, you know, when it comes to humans getting their protein or energy needs, it's one of the more efficient ways to do that.
0: I know someone who got banned from... there's actually a common thing, it's very regular, to not allow the killing of ants on film. So there was...
1: If you're watching a movie and it says no animals were harmed in the making
0: of
1: this movie,
0: that includes
1: ants.
0: That includes ants, yeah. So I know a production that the big global streamer that they were using, it was like strictly prohibited to film one of the characters killing an ant on purpose.
1: Wow.
0: And also I know someone who's been kicked off OnlyFans for killing an ant with their feet.
1: Please tell me it was accidental and not requested by someone.
0: No, my belief is that it was requested by someone. I would name this person, but I don't want them to get... they've talked about it on stage, but I don't want to get them...
1: We started at Urban Legends. You're telling us the person who got kicked off OnlyFans for squashing an ant with their foot... He's not a friend of a friend. It's a friend.
0: That's 100% a friend.
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0: whatever you were doing can wait another 10 minutes. 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
1: 104.7. I have not been able to get over the story you told us yesterday regarding the Australian lady banned from OnlyFans for squashing an ant on camera.
2: You were really captivated by this, weren't you?
1: Well, I've been thinking about it more, and that particular website, you can show every single part of your body. Mm-hmm. They allow people doing the most depraved sex acts known to man. Mm-hmm. That's all totally fine, but you squash one ant and you are out of here.
2: Well, yes. I mean, you know, you can't be harming other animals. Does the ant consent to be squashed?
1: I guess not.
2: Well, that's it. If you can speak ant and say, you know, do you want this?
1: Yeah.
2: I'm sure that they would be like, all right, well, it's all good. You know, let's drop the ant clause in the contract. But until then, they have to protect ants.
1: The anti-clause. There it is.
2: Yes.
1: Hey, thank you very much for downloading this little podcast. I'm Alex. That is Matt. And we've got a big old show for you today, Matt O'Kine.
2: Oh, well, speaking of OnlyFans, there was, I mean, we don't want to make it the double up. Or do we? No, let's do it. There is, an AFL star's, you know, parent got caught in a situation. So, no, look, we'll dive into that. What else is going on? Oh, Daiso, I can finally talk about. I finally received something 10 years in the making, which I do want to have a little chat about very, very soon as well. But let's dive into the news. It's Matt and Alex All Day Breakfast. Hope you're well.
3: Let's get this show on the road.
1: Let's go.
4: Here we go.
1: I can't really believe this story, Matt, mainly because we live in a country who, in a world first, banned under 16s from having social media accounts, right? We got the wrong generation. We need to ban over 60s from having social media accounts because they can't be trusted.
2: Well, I've had more than one occasion, and by more than one, I mean two, where someone has been pretty rude to me online,
1: mm-hmm.
2: hints of racism, etc.
1: Oh, boy.
2: To which I've responded, and then I've gotten a private message from their child saying, oh, man, that's my dad. I'm so embarrassed. It's happened multiple times.
1: Yeah.
2: One time I posted it on Instagram, and then, like, because I was like, check out this cooked comment I got, and I posted it, and then the son got in touch with me. He's like, please, can you please take this down? Our dad is so cooked. We all talk about it at Christmas. We're trying to get him back onto an insane path. Another guy, he said, oh, you know, you do the same jokes and blah, blah, blah.
1: A comedian who does the same jokes.
2: Well, yeah, he was getting angry at me for doing the same jokes because he didn't see me twice at two different gigs or whatever. And I said,
1: oh, sorry. Do you get annoyed at a singer for singing the same songs?
2: Well, so
1: what
2: anyways,
1: do you mean?
2: So then his, like, 15-year-old kid messaged me and said, oh, that was my dad. I'm so sorry. I'm really embarrassed by him. So this happens, you know, This is just me. So I can't imagine what goes on to people with huge numbers of followers and all this stuff. Or if you are one of Australia's most prominent adult performers.
1: Well.
2: As happened to Australian OnlyFans producer Annie Knight, who had an interesting comment on her socials. A little message from a gentleman.
1: Who's just got his first and last name attached to this comment and his profile. At least come up with a screen name, like a gamer tag or something.
2: Well, Nah, good on you for just going all out. This is news sites have reported this, by the way. We're not unveiling anything about anyone.
1: We are amplifying, though.
2: Well, yeah.
1: I'm
2: okay,
1: not
2: look,
1: sure
2: it was
1: our responsibility is around that.
2: Well, I'm not judging. I am not judging. It's right. Just one of those oopsies.
1: I know, but, you know, the same. You've got the kids of these parents sliding into your DMs going, oh, my God, please, just we want to douse this as quickly as possible.
2: Oh, yeah. Okay,
1: and
2: well,
1: we're not dousing it in anything other than petrol.
2: Listen, a Collingwood player, Bo McCreary, has found himself at the centre of a bit of attention due to the actions of his father, Scott, who wrote a comment on OnlyFans producer, Annie Knights Page. Hi, Annie. I'm in Adelaide. Would love to give you a go. How do I go about seeing you? Hopefully I hear from you.
1: Now, he doesn't have a verified tick, so we cannot for sure say that this is a verified.
2: No, no, no, that's 100%. Account. Yeah, you're right. I don't know whether anyone's actually taken claim to this.
3: Well, he has come out and said that the Herald Sun got in touch with him and asked for comment, and he said, oh, he reached out on a whim. So he has attached himself to it.
1: Okay.
2: Okay.
1: Well, Scott, I'll try to help you, mate.
2: And no, look, Scott, you clicked the wrong tab.
1: Did he not know the difference between a DM and just an M?
2: I think that was the suggestion.
1: Okay.
2: Now, it's, what I find interesting, though, is Annie Knight is actually engaged to Henry Brayshaw, who is the son of AFL commentator and former North Melbourne president, James Brayshaw. So it's all happening in the AFL world. I wonder if that's interesting to anyone.
1: That is definitely, definitely the subtitle of the Matt and Alex podcast. I wonder if this is interesting to anyone. That is our official slogan for many years.
2: Well, you know, you just imagine that it's something interesting. Anyways, but the point of this is not whatever that is, like whatever's going on with their family and everything. You know, everyone can do whatever the hell they want. We wanted to know from you, when have your parents embarrassed you online? Yeah.
1: Well, just quickly with Beau McQueary, who I've managed to meet and was a legend, and whose mum went famous for doing a big pump-up speech to the Collingwood Footy Club on Mother's Day.
2: Oh, I love it.
1: Not as good a parental news for Beau this time around, but look, sending him all the best. What a legend.
2: Well, it depends on what perspective you take. There would be some people who are like, yeah, go, Scotty. Get it, Dad. That's what they'd be thinking. Some people. Anyways, we asked you, when have your parents embarrassed? You've got to give all perspectives, you know what I mean? A balanced podcast, that's what we aim to give. Now, we asked you, when have your parents embarrassed you online?
1: Amanda, my folks are 70-year-old second-generation Australians who forget that their parents were immigrants and they love to post about Pauline Hanson.
2: The old classic forgotten what they used to call us at school folk. Nothing grates my gears more. The very short-lived memories of some of the immigrants in this country. Well done. Kylie says, my mom went on my brand new boyfriend's Instagram and liked all his photos by accident. She was trying to zoom in on them. He got about 20 notifications. I was mortified. Oh.
1: Which part was she trying to zoom in on, Kylie? Oh, did she? Okay. Did your mum clarify that?
2: I wonder when he got the notifications.
1: This is the thing as well. Like, the double tap and the zoom in, that's caught off guard even the most seasoned social media user. When you accidentally do it, you usually stop at one. You don't go to 20 double taps because the heart pops up in front of it and it doesn't zoom in. So you might think, I better not do that again.
2: There's usually a tap followed by a very loud audible gasp and then a period of intense back scrambling.
1: Unliking the comment. Does that unliking the photos? They get rid of the notification?
2: I think you can do it. I don't know if... I think the notification comes after like a few seconds. I think if you unlike it quick enough.
1: Interesting.
2: Wait a second. If you unlike something...
1: All right, we better wait. This is important information we need to get to you listening right
2: notification.
1: Now.
2: Notification.
1: Community service announcement here.
2: Ah, damn.
1: No.
2: If you've accidentally liked a photo, then unliked it, the person who posted it will still get a push notification if they have notifications turned on.
1: Damn.
2: It gives you the best chance of the person not seeing it, but it's not a guarantee.
1: And Liam is chatting to us right now. G'day, Liam.
4: G'day, guys. How are we?
2: Oh, we're good, Liam. But when did your parents embarrass you, mate?
4: It was a few years back, pre-COVID. And, it was in front of, I'm not sure how many Instagram followers, but a lot.
1: Oh, no. What happened, mate?
4: I was playing in a pretty high-level basketball tournament, and our team won. And Corey Homicide Williams, who's a very well-known Australian or figure in Australian basketball, he was interviewing one of our players and my parents decided to crash his Instagram live and story.
1: Like in the background, like people like go, woo, in a news story or something.
4: No, this was on his actual Instagram in the video. and I had people messaging me about, oh, was that your parents I saw on Homicide Williams' story? Oh. say yes. But look, I love my parents very much, but they were acting very much like parents. Like they just sort of took over the interview a bit. And so I said, oh, we're Liam's parents. Oh, this is fantastic. Oh, no, no.
2: And it's always the worst because then he, no offense to you, but he's probably going, oh, Liam, who's like, and then he's trying to find out which one you are and everything. And they're making it all about you. Is that what happened?
4: No, he just kind of stood there awkwardly while my parents just took over the interview and he was sort of pushed out of it.
2: Oh, God. Oh, that's even worse.
4: It makes me cringe every time I watch it.
2: Liam, can I ask, are your parents still around?
4: Yes, they are still around.
5: And they're on the line right now, Liam. We've got them up.
2: I reckon it is one of those cringeworthy things, but that sounds like pretty mad footage to have one day. I reckon that's awesome.
4: Look, it is a pretty good memento, and especially, you know, as I said, Homicide Williams was a very respected figure in Australian basketball and has unfortunately passed away. And, you know, a lot of the Australian basketball community have been a big fan of him for a long time, so it is kind of nice to have that little personal memento, even if it was embarrassing.
2: Oh, I love it, Liam. Well done. All right. Well, shout out to your folks, Mr. and Mrs. Liam.
4: Thanks, guys.
2: And, yeah, we'll see you next time. Cheers, mate.
4: Thanks, guys. Cheers.
2: Well, Alex Dyson, it was a long time coming. And let me really emphasize that. A very, very long time coming. Now,
5: what's happened, Matt? Have you proposed?
2: No. That might be a fair bit longer time coming. Dyson, you will remember that during our time at the ABC, and we've sort of complained about this more than once, is, you know, while all of these politicians are going off on, you know, to go to some friend's wedding on the taxpayer dime or to...
5: Yeah, I'm working at the AFL Grand Final with my spouse and kids.
2: Yeah, you know, catching helicopters to go to the next meeting and all that sort of stuff. We, the little people...
5: The little government workers.
2: Didn't even get milk provided for us in the staff fridges. No milk.
5: Yeah.
2: No drinks at the Christmas party. No nothing.
5: I remember some person dropped off at the ABC. Me and Matt were on radio. They sent someone around with a backpack full of cider. And they said, oh, I brought some new cider around.
2: Someone on a cider. Bike. Someone on a bike tried to drop off some cider.
5: For Matt and Alex. And we had to say, sorry, mate, can't accept that. Off you go. We literally had to say, on your bike. And off he went with his cider because we have bloody integrity, Matt.
2: It is so
5: and
2: funny.
5: If we're going to be smashing bulk skewies of cider, we're paying for it ourselves.
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3: 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I've been privileged to be joined by some very special humans, from Olympians like Kathy Freeman and Grant Hackett, to NRL immortal Andrew Joey Johns and AFL great James Hurd, to surfing world champions Kelly Slater, Mick Fanning and Joel Parkinson, even golfers like Greg Norman and Open champ Cameron Smith. 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
4: 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Kelly is having a yarn with her bestie, Sarah, as the kettle lets out a burst of steam. 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
1: And I tell you what, Matt, everything is different.
12: Matt and Alex are back. That is right. This is the Matt and Alex podcast. Gone are those breakfast days. We are here with a brand new show, Alex Dyson.
13: Absolutely right. You might have tuned into these two random dodos yesterday, Matt and Alex on All Day Breakfast. Well, they're gone and we have been reborn from the ashes like a phoenix. New branding behind us, Matt. Kind of bit of green happening.
12: Oh, yeah. Popping out with the orange sort of offset, ready orange text. We've got new photos. I mean, it's Malibu Stacey, but a new hat.
13: Exactly.
12: She's
13: right.
12: Got a new hat.
13: And I tell you what, to celebrate, we've got some big things organised. So we're going to be announcing them very, very soon. But to give you a little bit of a rundown of the brand new Matt and Alex, you know, obviously the times, the stations, what you need to tune into. Let's cross to our brand new producer, Bron. New producer named Bron. Bron, why don't you tell us all about the brand new podcast?
14: I'd rather not talk right now, if that's okay.
12: Oh, dear.
13: Wait, who is this?
12: Wow.
14: I've lost my voice.
12: Are you upset at us or something? Are you auditioning for a phone sex hotline or something? What's going
14: on? Does it sound nice? I was catching up with some girlfriends and we had a girls' trip and I think I was just didn't stop talking and I've lost.
13: But this is our most important podcast of our careers. All right, you sound like you've just finished 5 raves in 5 days.
14: It's been traumatic. I'm sorry.
12: Oh, okay. Well, look, we got a show to start. We'll launch in, and I just have a few questions for you, Bron. So let's do that, Matt and Alex podcast. Let's go.
15: Everyone ready?
16: Brace yourself.
17: It's showtime.
18: Here we go.
17: So excited.
12: Now we don't want to put too much pressure on your already strained voice, Bron, but can you just enlighten us? Was there a moment when you thought, geez, I'm pushing it a little bit here? Or was there, you know, an event where everyone was screaming and that might have set it off?
14: I don't know. I think it was just prolonged use. Mm-hmm. We did the hot springs. I think actually the steam from the hot springs covered a lot of what was going on. Uh-huh. And I felt good then. And then immediately after, I was like, oh.
13: Once the steam was out of the vocal cords, they contracted back and now you're in struggle town.
14: Yes. Can I just say, this is the least exciting thing about today. We've got to move on.
13: That adds a certain flavour to what's going on.
12: I mean, this,
13: sure.
12: The last time I lost my voice, Bron, if it makes you feel any better, is I was visiting Brisbane from Sydney and I was at a party and it was like sort of middle of winter and I thought, oh, I just felt a little bit off. You know, mm-hmm. I felt like maybe something was coming on and I thought I was just feeling a little bit lackluster at this party and there was a pool at the party and I thought, I'm going to do something that sort of jolt me awake, you know, awaken the energy within me. And so I skinny dipped. I just took off all my clothes.
13: What, to fix your voice?
12: Yeah, my voice wasn't going. My voice wasn't going. I just felt a little bit, you know, when you think like, ooh, am I getting a bit sick? I thought, I'm just going to try and shock my system to try and fight the sickness.
13: You sound like the most sus-as Northern Rivers kind of healer. Someone comes in and says, I'm feeling a bit off, and they say to you, you should take all your clothes off. That'll make you feel better. You're like, will it? Oh, okay.
12: I was like, that's it. I'm getting in the pool. Stripped down completely naked. Bomb dive into the pool. I literally come up for air, voice gone, completely gone. I spend the rest of the party shivering in the lounge room in front of the television, wrapped in a blanket.
13: Wait, who else was at the party?
12: Oh, just randos. It was like
13: you got naked.
12: It was a very quick skinny dip in the dark. Like no one else was in the pool area. It was like because I didn't bring my togs or anything, so I was just like, oh, I'm gonna get in the pool. And, then I spent the rest of it in front of the TV. Did your weekend sound like that, Bron?
14: Something like that. I didn't do a skinny dip.
12: Skinny dip in the hot springs? No, fair enough.
13: Obviously, I mean, there's no gossip quite like girls' weekend gossip. What do you reckon was the most salacious bit of goss that was popping around the party?
14: Can I share?
12: Yeah, you can't. You got to be careful, can't you? Don't want to incriminate anyone.
14: It was a bunch of mums. Oh. We're like newish. We've known each other maybe about a year.
13: Oh.
14: So I can't.
12: So this is mum's group. Mum's group getaway.
14: It was mums gone wild, yeah.
12: Well, it's really good that you're that close with the mums group because a lot of people kind of don't feel as connected with their mums group at all. But that's pretty incredible.
14: Yeah, they're really, really good.
13: And sign of a good weekend, the lost voice, hey?
14: Yes, it was very nice.
13: Very, very nice. Given it is the first official Matt and Alex podcast, there may be some people tuning in for the very first time and may have no idea who Matt O'Kine and or Alex Dyson is. In fact, we put up a video just the other day, right, of just looking back at a few of our history about 10 years ago. It got 300,000 views. Awesome stuff. Looking at the stats. Did you look at the stats?
12: No.
13: 19% of the views came from people who followed us. But
12: is that all?
13: Yeah, 80% of the views were from people who I guess either know us but probably don't like our content enough to receive regular updates. And so they could be tuning in here. I mean, probably now, if you don't want to receive regular updates from Matt and Alex, it's probably safer to follow us because you've got a 1 in 5 chance of copping our content. If you're not following us, it's actually probably more dangerous if you're sick of Matt and Alex in your feed.
12: So we should probably give you a very brief history of Matt and Alex. First met in 2013. When you had a co-host that was leaving, Alex Dyson, you were working at Triple J Breakfast, you had a co-host that was leaving.
13: I did. Tom Ballard said he wants to pull up stumps. We'd been doing breakfast for, going into the fourth year. And he sort of said earlier in the year, I'm not sure. We'd done two-year contracts. And he's like, I'm not sure if I want to sign another contract. I'm like, oh, that's okay. 4 years, good run. So I was like, yeah, whatever. We'll just keep going. He wanted to go, do stand-up, do the Edinburgh Fringe Festival, do all sorts of wild and wonderful things. And I like playing a few tunes in the morning. So I wasn't particularly rushing off to anything, but there was nothing that I was particularly worried about sticking around for either. So I was happy to get going. But they did say, hey, did you want to stick around? We could do a few demos with other people, Alex and some other random people. So I remember sitting down with a couple of different comedians, one by the name of Michael Hing.
12: Ah, so Hing had the look in then, did he?
13: Yes, he did. Further down the track, ended up doing Triple J with Lewis Hobber.
12: I know about that.
13: When Lewis and Veronica finished up, Veronica popped off and
12: Veronica left and then Lewis. I remember very, very vividly getting a phone call from Lewis. Mm-hmm. Because he was like, I don't know what to do. There's a couple of, people, a similar boat that you were in.
13: Yep.
12: He said, I'm talking to a couple of people. I don't know how it's going to turn out, who to go with. What do you think about these options?
13: Oh, and he presented you with some options
12: I know.
13: You were the podcast sensei almost.
12: I was like, oh, well, of course, if you go with this person, it might be like this. And if you go with that person, but my plane was leaving.
13: You're not naming names here? You're not dropping names?
12: Well, I probably shouldn't just for their sake. I mean, they've gone on, in this instance, it was between Hing and one other person, and that other person has since gone on to do commercial TV for a few years on quite a popular newsy style show, so it's, I don't want to be too, so anyways, the plane was taking off.
13: Yeah, luckily the ABC that's all they do, newsy style shows.
12: Well, no, this is a commercial station. Anyways, look, so the plane was taking off and I sort of just said, well, I think you should go with that person. As the plane took off. And then, Lewis, a couple of days later, I said, what did you end up doing? He said, I was listening to what you said and I agree. And there you go.
13: Hobber and Hing.
12: So I wonder what was going on, backstage with you. Who were you having little chats with?
13: Well, I did that. Also did one with, I think it was Amanda Shalala. She was a newsreader at the time. She was quite good. And also one night I'd gone out for dumplings with my roommate, Dave Ando Anderson. And we were walking home back past the studios and I said, wait, come in and do a demo with me for fun.
12: You did a demo with your mate, Dave.
13: He's a physiotherapist, yeah.
12: That's what you think of me. You got some bloke who's never done it before and thought, well, he's going to be as good.
13: Well, exactly. It was probably the day after I did it with you and I must have said, geez, we're getting desperate here. So
12: Matterkind's shown that anyone can do this. Just get a random physio off the street.
13: Yeah, and I remember Ollie the Sarge Ward's working there and he said he listened to the demo and he's like, oh, gosh, maybe.
12: Is that you and Dave?
13: Yeah. Anyway, did that. And then Matt O'Kine came into the studio. And I think I'd watched you do a stand-up set before, but we'd never actually met. And so we came in. You had just got back from Canberra. And I think you got a speeding fine.
12: Don't even bring it up. I get so angry with that police officer for driving in the right-hand lane while not overtaking.
13: Exactly.
12: Meanwhile, there'd been a storm. There were trees and stuff that had fallen onto the road. That's my excuse. Mm-hmm. Also, I'd been in the left lane. I just merged early.
13: Right.
12: It literally said overtaking lane is ending, merge. I just merged. I just went in early.
13: Dog. So now what you're listening to is basically our very first demo. So the first episode of Matt and Alex podcast is our first demo and it went pretty well and we just went for it, O'Kine.
12: And we didn't look back. And then there was Leica versions and...
13: Maybe, well, let's your first week on Triple J with me. I remember it was good times. You know, every single Triple J host gets this at the start. There were quite a few texts because they didn't know you that well at that particular point in time. They weren't particularly complimentary of your inclusion into the show.
12: Mm.
13: Do you remember any specifically that stuck out to you?
12: What, the haters?
13: Yeah.
12: I remember my very first shift. I think the biggest laugh I got was when someone asked me whether I had a foreskin or not. This is what you're walking into, a world of national radio. You're the proudest day of your life, and the listeners are going, oi. Because the game was ask Matt anything. Has Matt.
13: Into the show.
12: Mm.
13: Do you remember any specifically that stuck out to you?
12: What, the haters?
13: Yeah.
12: I remember my very first shift. I think the biggest laugh I got was when someone asked me whether I had a foreskin or not. This is what you're walking into.

0: still makes me laugh.
1: I think I remember when the text line sort of came. I think the first week you coined the term, I was crumming like a schnitty. And I don't think anyone in the world had ever heard that before. And I think people said, you know what? I think we're going to be okay.
0: This guy's okay. This guy's well, thank you very much to all of the listeners and the audience that accepted me and went with us on that journey, a three-year journey on Triple J, doing so many different things, various splendors, various unearthed highs, various grooving the moos and Falls Festival announcements and Leica versions and late night parties with early mornings and Aria red carpets, and the list goes on, bringing back Legionnaires hats.
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2: Well, it all came to an end, Alex Dyson, our tenure at Triple J, with one of the biggest events that, well, certainly us and probably the station itself had seen in some time.
3: It was. We had started an event called the Tuesday Weather Rave. Back in the day, Triple J used to read the nation's weather every half hour during the breakfast show. Well, every hour on the half hour. Townsville, sunny 32. Brisbane, mostly sunny and 29. Newcastle, possible showers 24. Sydney, possible showers 22. Melbourne, that's exactly what they did, but that's quite boring, as you can tell right there. And so we used to play a song, not that Triple J would not necessarily play whilst we were doing it. One morning, one fateful morning, Matt O'Kine, Sean McAuliffe was joining us during the weather, who played Storm Banks, the weatherman at...
2: In Aquamarine.
3: The movie Aquamarine that you were in alongside Jojo, who never responded to your texts.
2: Should follow up on that.
3: It's so funny that Matt and Alex lore is just so deep and layered.
2: I know. Well, so, I'm so sorry. If you're new to us, you'd just be like, what is this? Why are they talking about Jojo now?
3: I'm trying to hang on to this bucking bronco of a narrative thread, and it is throwing me off everywhere, okay? Anyway, I type into the system where you try and find music, Storm, and up pops, lo and behold, Sandstorm. We played Darude Sandstorm. A guy called Mark, who was from the town of Cromer,

0: texts in and says we should rave every week, and thus the Tuesday Weather Rave was born. And so when we were leaving Mattokine, we thought, let's do a rave to finish up our tenure. It's a good, nice party to celebrate three great years together on Triple J. We went into the manager's, Chris Scadden's thing. He's like, we want to do a rave to finish. And he's like, oh, that sounds good. And I said, I want to do five raves. Okay, we are a national station. You can't do one rave, leave the rest of the country out. I want to do five raves, and I want to do them in consecutive days. All right? Thus, five raves in 5 days. Now, Matt, you weren't particularly on board with this particular
1: hated
0: idea.
1: It. Absolutely hated it. was not interested at all in the thought of having to do five raves in 5 days.
0: Because it coincided with our breakfast show duties, in which, you know, usually we'd rock up like an absolute gremlin the morning after the Arias, for example. But this would be 5 days of rocking up the morning after the Arias. And it was looking like it'd be pretty tough on the body.
1: Yes. I mean, I was already an old man then, and I, you know, I was getting the telltale signs of it.
0: This is a man who used to play a Sega Saturn, people. All right.
1: Yes, so I'm not that nimble at the best of times. And so it just felt like a lot of flying, a lot of getting up way too early, a lot of staying up way too late. I mean, without sounding like too much of a old boring fuddy-duddy, even I couldn't party that much.
0: Yeah. But we had to do it for the plot. And so it was organised. Some incredible artists came out to celebrate with us. And I didn't know what to expect until we rocked up in the Uber. I remember rocking up outside of Amplifier Capital in Perth, Mattokine, and the crowd had come to rave with us. We got out of the car and they clapped like us. And I teared up at that moment. It's like, oh my God, this is you. This is you listening. We got to meet you face to face because we've got the radio in between, you know, we can't see you, but seeing you there and knowing that both of us, you know, both you and Matt and I, we mean a lot to each other. Oh man, it was amazing. And so rave night one, number one, I just knew we'd made the right decision. That wavered slightly when someone handed me a can of tuna and I sculled it and regretted that.
1: We got to party with so many people around the country. It was so, each event was bigger than the next. It was so incredible. All of the incredible artists that joined us on stage, the special moments that happened. I mean, you know, Illy on stage was a Peking duck.
0: With Vera Blue and Peking duck and
1: bonkers, you know. It's like, it was all just wild. Ballpark Music on stage in Brisbane singing, you know, a Powderfinger song. Like all those, Amy Shark absolutely losing it behind the decks. I remember seeing, I'll never get the image out of my head, the arms flailing like one of those inflatable characters at a car yard.
0: And it was so good that when I was looking in my calendar, right, and we're relaunching this podcast, the Matt and Alex podcast, looking in the calendar, it's 2026. It is 10 years on from five raves in 5 days. Thinking about those memories, you're like, well, what can we do to celebrate this brand new pod? And the answer was so simple. Five raves in 5 days, Redux. That's right. We are happy to announce that Matt and Alex's Five Raves in 5 Days is doing a 10th anniversary tour at the end of the year.
1: That's right. Yes. We're back. We are back. Woo. Thank you. Woo. We cannot wait. I think that sums it up pretty well. Five raves in 5 days. It is happening. Thank you very much to everyone who suggested, look, it's time. It is time. We couldn't agree more.
0: Yep.
1: We're dusting off the dancing shoes. We're starting our stretches early. We are talking to John West to get his advice on how to select the best tuners because they are coming back, baby.
0: That is it. And I got to tell you, you know, I'm acting like a bit of a turkey here, but the best thing about these five raves in 5 days at the end of the year, Mattokine, is we will be raving responsibly. That's right. You know, our backs aren't as good as they used to be. The old eardrums have been beaten to a pulp. So we're making sure that these raves, just like you, are as comfy as possible, as well as, you know, being hectic. And we're going to melt some faces, Matt. We're not, there's no getting around that.
1: Yes,
0: okay?
1: We will.
0: But we're going to make sure that we do it appropriately for the condition these little secondhand cars we call our bodies are able to handle.
1: There were so many comments under the post on Instagram saying, yep, we're in. Just make it matinee raves, please. Matt and Alex? No, matinee.
0: Exactly right. Now, obviously, a key component of these raves, it needs to take place in 5 days consecutively. We could have absolutely squibbed at Matt O'Kine and go, we're doing 5 raves over the course of 5 weekends. No, no, you don't want to hear that. This is a challenge to be able to complete, because all these other ravers, she's like, oh, let's save it for a, you know, oh, let's do Falls Festival around the country on different, like Groove in the Moon next weekend. No, it's 5 in a row. All right.
1: That's the first thing everyone asks me when I say we're doing it again. They go, what, in actually 5 days? Yes.
0: Yeah.
1: In 5 days in a row.
0: So we're happy to announce that on the 29th of October at 6:30 p.m., the doors will be cast open in Brisbane at Crowbar in order for you to come and rave with us. So, Brisbane, we're starting on your home turf, Matt O'Kine. You're going to be coming in super hot to this first rave.
1: Right after Sophia's dinner time, I'm going to plonk some spag bol on the table and make my way to Crowbar.
0: Sydney is on Friday, October 30 at the Manning Bar. The Sydney rave 10 years ago was the sweatiest of the raves. Zan Rowe commented that she remembers condensation dripping down the walls.
1: Literally. People hanging off the ceiling. It was like a Nelly song, but in real life.
0: It really was. Perth, you are next at Back at Amps. Amplifier in Perth on October 31st. Adelaide, Sunday, November the 1st. And this is our first sort of proper matinee rave, all right? Because, you know, Sunday night, you got work the next day, a lot of people. Tough. So we wanted to make sure that you are taken care of when it comes to Sunday, the good people of Adelaide. So make sure that you come along at 4 p.m. doors. 4 p.m. doors will be opening.
1: That's legitimate doof time. If you're going to doof, do it when the daylight is still there.
0: It's a daylight doof, but come along, because all of these raves not only will be on the platters that matter and spinning some of the best dance tunes the world has ever been graced with, but we're going to kick off each rave by recording the Matt and Alex podcast. So come in, we'll warm you up by just having a chat. You can see this podcast get recorded in real time, and then a few special guests will get up and start DJing. So make sure you jump on that one for Adelaide. Doors at 4 for you, Adelaide. Back to the regular programming in Melbourne. Now, this is a special one, Matt O'Kine. There's a big horsey race on the Tuesday in Melbourne, which means it is a public holiday. So we are finishing 5 raves in 5 days with a Melbourne Monday rave at 170 Russell Billboards, as it may be known, the very venue where we rocked the house in 2016, is going to be finishing up the huge 5 raves in 5 days 2026 edition, Monday, November 2nd, 170 Russell in the house. It's going to be huge.
1: Where can people get their tickets, Alex Dyson?
0: Well, this is exciting. mattandalex.com.au will take you through to the sickest website that I think you've ever seen. Like, shout outs to resident IT person Annalise Wilson, my wonderful girlfriend, who has created the website. Should I reveal what's... Maybe we'll talk about the website tomorrow. Tomorrow we'll talk about the website, but if you head to it now, Bron, we'll put it in the show notes, won't you, Bron? Thumbs up doesn't cut it here, Bron.
2: Oh, it'll be in the show notes.
0: Thank you very much.
1: Hey, there we go. That's someone who knows a rave.
0: And we ensure that we're talking like Bron by the end of these raves. 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The first 100 tickies get the early bird pricing. So make sure.
1: Jump on ASAP, grab your ticks, come party with us. It's going to be an incredible time. We're going to have special guests. You're going to see the podcast recorded live to warm up. It's going to be seriously magical. So please, please, please, please jump on board. Tell your friends, get a crew together. We'll all be in bed by 10 p.m., I hope.
0: We'll see. I think it officially finishes at 10:30. Okay, but yeah, we've got special guests DJing. We've got ourselves DJing. 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But please jump on board now because it is one of the most fun things that we've ever done and we want to do it with you in 2026. 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
2: So I was in an Uber recently with a guy who was one of the sort of higher ups up until recently of one of these indoor play centre style places.
3: Oh, you asked him about the insurance?
2: Oh, did I ever? Because I was like, I'm sorry, I've got to ask. Like, what's the go? But he was basically like, no, you sign a waiver.
3: Oh, when you go in. Clever.
2: So there is no
3: insurance.
2: Nah, they're like, well, that's your fault.
3: Yeah.
2: We're just providing the trampoline. We're not telling you to do anything on it and blah, blah, blah. So, yeah, you're the one that's at fault for any breaks, etc.
3: All right. Well, yeah. That's good to know going forward. Hey, I made the call as well, Matt O'Kine.
2: Oh.
3: This week.
2: What call?
3: 000.
2: You're joking.
3: It's not often it happens, is it?
2: Well, I absolutely have to know what the hell's happened, and I hope that everyone's okay.
3: It's fortunate you're listening, because I'm about to tell you.
2: Oh, okay, well, fingers crossed. I get nervous. Okay, let's do it. Let's dive in.
1: Everyone ready?
4: Brace yourself.
5: It's showtime.
3: Here we go.
4: So excited.
3: Yeah, no need to be nervous, because everything was okay, but I was on the hunt. I was on the old Facebook Marketplace hunt, Matt O'Kine. I was the buyer. So I was rocking up at the front of this apartment building in the CBD of Melbourne to pick up a table, which I was carrying cash in my pocket for.
2: I've got a bunch of questions here. Yep. This table, was it for you or was it for Annalise? Were you doing Annalise's dirty work here?
3: That was for Comedy Republic.
2: So, okay, that's fine. That's good. Now, the cash in your pocket, was that specified by the seller?
3: Yes. Yep.
2: Okay.
3: The exact amount. Which we took some time. We're a cashless venue at Comedy Republic, but occasionally people are like, I only have cash. We're like, okay, just give it here.
2: And so, yeah, it's so annoying when they ask for cash, because I'm always having to go pick up something for Belinda with cash. And then it's another job having to go to the ATM as well as having to go pick up whatever weird thing I'm picking up.
3: Yeah.
2: Yeah. Okay.
3: You know about this situation more than me. I don't do that frequently, Matt, but picking up this table. So I get to the front of the exact address at the exact time, and I am not the only person loitering at the front. So I stand there and I'm sort of standing next to this other guy who is loitering.
2: Mm.
3: And for the briefest moment, I think, oh, is this person also here to pick something up from this building?
2: Yeah.
3: It doesn't take long to realize when he pulls out a literal crack pipe.
2: Oh.
3: And starts smoking. I only know from watching like Breaking Bad or like these things, starts smoking meth on the street.
2: Confronting.
3: 2 o'clock in the afternoon.
2: Jeez.
3: I'm not invisible, so I'm just another man waiting at the front of this building next to this other man.
2: Yeah.
3: I'm like, oh, okay. So I sort of stand a little bit back and just watch, and I sort of look around. Is anyone else seeing this happening? No one really was. At this point, I text whatever rando that I'm picking up this table from, who's just said on the way down in the elevators, I'm texting him back saying, cool, just be wary, there's someone smoking meth directly out the front.
2: Sure. Yeah. Fair enough.
3: And as he comes down from the elevators, the other guy walks into the lobby.
2: Oh, no. He just walked into the building.
3: Yeah. And so he goes, oh, here's the table. He hasn't seen my message yet. So I just go, just watch out for, it's that guy's then. He's walked in and he's now looking through the mailboxes or all the packages.
2: Oh, you're kidding.
3: In the lobby of this building.
2: Oh, my God.
3: And so this guy's handing me a table and I'm just going, yeah, sorry, I'm just going to call the police for you right now. And so
2: wow.
3: I have to do the 000, which I haven't done for like a decade. When's the last time you called 000?
2: No, well, remember when I found that big bag
3: in the park
2: recently, and I was like, oh, it's just made me feel very uncomfortable, and so I wanted to call 000, but then I was also like,
3: you see something, you say something.
2: Yeah, but then I was like, well, it's not an emergency.
3: Mm.
2: So then I needed to call the police station, but it was also a Sunday afternoon, and they were closed. Oh, it's always so weird. So then you've actually got to call like, it's not Crime Stoppers. It's just
3: something.
2: Crime notification hotline or go online. They're telling you to go online and make the report
3: now,
2: there. And
3: I saw a police car drive past the other day and it had on the side for non-critical emergencies call. But it was just some random long phone number. They need to get a six-digit phone number, and they need to get KLP's dad to write a catchy tune so we never forget the non-emergency police line.
2: Yeah, right.
3: Why can't we go, if you're down at the shops and you need to call the cops, it's 138275. You know, we need something like that. Because, like, exactly, we only remember 000. I don't know the Crime Stoppers number off by heart. You don't have time to Google in these situations. I'm on the phone to the police and the guy walks out next to me and I sort of like start whispering because he walks past and starts walking up the street. So I sort of just described him and said where he was going and hoped for the best. And they're like, oh, do you want us to call you back? And I'm like, no, that's fine. You just do what you need to do.
2: So when you called 000, were they like, hey, is this an emergency? Or
3: they said police, fire or ambulance and what city are you in? Like, where in Australia are you?
2: Yeah, sure.
3: So it's like the national call center or whatever.
2: And then they transferred you to, like, was that an emergency hotline? I'm just surprised that the people didn't go, hey, this isn't an emergency.
3: Well, there was a guy high on drugs stealing
2: stuff from in someone else's
3: in that very moment.
2: That's fair enough.
3: Earlier, I saw a guy do that. You might want to follow up.
2: Yeah, it was.
3: He's walking past me right now. It's here. You might be able to get this person's stuff back if he's put it in his bag because I didn't see him put it, you know, in the bag.
2: Yeah. Do you know if he actually took anything?
3: I don't know. No. But he walked out with his backpack and yeah. It's, as they say, sauce as.
2: Imagine the cops, like, you know, tackle this dude on the street. You're like, yeah, there he is, the guy smoking meth, stealing from that apartment building. And the poor guy's like, no, it's just some lavender, rose and chamomile and checking the mail from my partner who's been overseas for a couple of weeks or whatever.
3: I'm making a vase. I'm a glass blower. You need to heat it up so the glass is malleable, you know?
2: Anyways, look, I hope all parties are okay there. Well, look, Alex Dyson, you did the right thing.
3: Oh, thanks, mate.
2: And more importantly, how was the table?
3: No complaints.
2: Did you go, oh, it's not quite as nice as the pictures?
3: It was a rim from a glass that hadn't had a coaster on there, but that was mentioned in the ad, and so that was fine.
2: Oh, well, good. Can't wait to put my feet on it at the next show. I'm still coming down from my trip, Alex Dyson. I know it's been a little while since I was overseas, but, you know, you just get those moments when you wake up.
3: The memories of old Italia don't leave you that quickly, do they?
2: Oh, my God. You know, you just think what I would do to be taste testing meats and cheeses at the Borough Market right now.
3: Yeah.
2: Pretending I'd never heard what Gouda is. Just walking around, nibbling things or going to the Trevi Fountain.
3: So you did throw the coins in?
2: Well, I got a little bit of a beef with the Trevi Fountain. I mean, it is a spectacular fountain.
3: I got a beef with all wishing wells.
2: Well, wait until you got to pay to get into the wishing well. That's what happened at the Trevi Fountain.
3: Wait, you got to pay to have the privilege of throwing your money in? Are you kidding me?
2: Exactly. Tickets to the Trevi Fountain are €2. So I got to pay to walk up and then throw my money in it.
3: Are you kidding?
2: No, I'm not.
3: The Trevi Fountain, that's like having to pay to get in the casino.
2: Oh, don't give them any ideas, mate.
3: Oh, bro, it's not long before the casino starts charging your entry. Oh, my gosh.
4: I would have thought maybe you'd want as many people at the Trevi Fountain as possible.
2: I should give them €2 and they give it to me in change.
3: Yeah.
2: And then I throw whatever change I want in.
3: Exactly.
2: Unbelievable. So, yeah, that was a little bit of a little bit frustrating.
4: Has anyone had a wish come true from a wishing well? No.
2: Oh, I don't know. What I will say is Belinda and I, many years ago now, went on a big trip through Europe. We went to a place near Bordeaux, I believe it was, and there was some, like, old French monk's, like, fertility chair.
3: Not monk's celibate?
2: Oh, no, what? What was it? It wasn't a monk's fertility chair. It was St. Emmion's chair.
3: What's St. Emmion's chair?
2: The seat of fertility.
3: So it's got nothing to do with monks, though.
2: Oh, I don't know. You're a saint monk.
3: If I'm going for a fertility chair, I'm not choosing a monk. I'm choosing a hunk, all right? I'm sitting in a hunk's fertility chair because that's fertile ground. A monk, what do you get? Just the Friar Tuck haircut, no kids.
2: Well, I'm doing well at getting that haircut right now.
3: Yeah, you've been sitting in too many monk fertility chairs, mate. So that's what you're getting.
2: So anyways, we went to the St. Emmion fertility chair, okay? The ancient stone seat carved directly into the limestone wall. And apparently if you, you know, sit on it and pray for a child, you'll become pregnant within a year. Well, I'll tell you what, didn't Belinda plant her bottom on it?
3: Oh, really? You and Belinda going back to the well? Here.
2: Oh, God. If I'm wishing for anything at the Trevi Fountain at this stage of my life, may it be that I be as barren as a desert.
3: As barren as Trump's son. Goodness me.
2: Yeah, allow the fountain to be bone dry, please.
3: The Trevi Fountain, so, just praying for water restrictions that day. Oh, my God, please.
2: So anyways, yeah, so you had to pay for that. That was annoying.
4: We're going to pay to sit on the chair, the fertility chair.
2: No, the fertility chair is okay. Free, but I tell you what, is it free or does it cost you bloody $250,000 by the time they're 18? Yeah.
3: It's one of those things, like, I remember learning about the Blarney Stone in Scotland or whatever. You heard of, you hang upside down in this castle and you kiss the Blarney Stone for good luck or whatever.
2: No.
3: Apparently, these are the stories I always remember from the time, is the locals laugh at the tourists who are just coming in, clogging up the town, kissing the Blarney Stone. When outside of hours, they sneak in, they piss on the Blarney Stone. So suddenly all these tourists are just...
2: Oh, that
3: it's
2: is...
3: like kissing a urinal.
2: That is not okay.
3: It's not good luck. That's certainly not what it is going in there. But I hope no one's doing that to the fertility chair.
2: No, absolutely. I hope not as well. So, look, that the fertility chair did work for us, I will say.
3: It did.
2: So I don't know if the wishing well... Oh, it did. Well, look, Sophia exists now.
3: Oh, you did that pre-Sophia.
2: Yeah, this was 10 years ago we did this.
3: On the most recent trip.
2: No.
3: Oh,
2: this was
3: okay. Well, that makes a difference.
2: In 2018, we went to St. Emmion and sat on the fertility chair. 2019, Sophia's born.
3: Damn.
2: So
3: okay.
2: I just, whatever's on that chair, it works. Okay?
3: Yeah.
2: Sit with caution.
3: Yep.
2: So, you know, we all made a couple of wishes in the Trevi Fountain. Even Sophia, oh gosh, so cute watching. You know, when you're like 7, you're wishing for like...
3: such achievable stuff.
2: Oh, totally. It's like, I hope I get roller skates for Christmas. Like, I wish for roller skates.
3: Yeah.
2: Whereas meanwhile, when you're my age, you're like, God, I hope none of my friends die anytime.
3: Oh, man.
2: You know what I mean? Like, that's what you're like. That's the difference in life. You know?
0: Come for the story, stay for the detours. Matt and Alex, the All Day Breakfast podcast for your super duper early morning.

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8: Hi guys, and welcome back to another episode of Life Uncut. I'm Brittany.
9: I'm Laura.
8: And today we have a very special guest in studio. I would say she has to be one of the most recognisable personalities in the Australian entertainment industry. She is a TV host. She's a comedian. She's a bit of a... You're actually a bit of an everything kind of a person.
9: Jack of all trades.
8: I'm Jill.
9: Master of everything.
8: The thing I love the most, is that we see you as our Australian version of Leonardo DiCaprio.
9: I love that.
8: Because you have been nominated for 5 Gold Logies after the last 30 years in this industry and you've never bloody won one.
9: They're still talking about me.
8: But we're going to change that, okay? That's what this is.
9: I don't mind it. I'll say it out loud. It could be the year for me.
8: I think if it's left up to Life Uncut, we'll take that out if it doesn't work. but we are here to help you with this because I have been in the jungle with you and I have seen what you've done over the years. Laura's husband, Matt, has been in the jungle with you. You have made me eat some shit and we do have some payback for you.
9: I like it.
8: But not only that, you've been such an open book with Australian audiences about coming out of a 16-year marriage, having kids, rebuilding yourself, being diagnosed with ADHD in your 50s and the way that you sort of navigated that. And I'm really excited to sit down with you today because not a lot of people are as open as you have been. And I think it's a really beautiful thing to see. So welcome to Life Uncut.
9: Well, thank you so much.
10: In case anyone didn't read the bio, it's Julia Morris, everyone. Here she is.
8: I said Julia Morris.
10: No, not yet.
9: Lady Julia Morris of Gosford.
8: Julia, no, sorry. She's like
10: needs no introduction.
8: She's like Beyonce. She doesn't even need it. She's just Julia.
9: Absolutely.
10: Do you know what, Julia? I mean, not to make this about myself at all, but I only realized and remembered you were one of the first people I told that I was pregnant to. You knew that I was pregnant before Matt knew. We were in the jungle and like you guys, if you've been listening to the pod for a long time, Matt didn't know he was away and he was like locked in the jungle. And when I got there, no one from the crew knew. And I was like, Julia, I'm so sick. I'm pregnant. You were the first person I told on that South African trip.
9: That's absolutely breathtaking.
8: Oh, also,
9: all I could think of at the time was flying, you know, you flying in with the girls, you know, even what a great partnership you are that you were able to take over all of the jobs. Because that's the one thing about having a partner, I guess, is that you kind of have the jobs, you know, on the day to day. So with Matt in the jungle, And you taking out, did you not launch a business at the same time as well with the shop?
10: Also, none of it was planned. We didn't know it was all coinciding at the same time. So it wasn't like it was very well thought out, put it that way.
8: Also, Julia, we love Laura, but she's not trying to get the gold Logie. No. We're trying to blow smoke up your butthole.
10: This is, we're here for you and we're going to make it happen. Also, whatever you're doing right now, just stop, go to the link that's in the show notes and go and vote for Julia and then we'll get into the rest.
9: I gotcha. I mean, the jungle, assuming that I'm saying goodbye to it. And so I think it's a wonderful way to say goodbye to it, not even just for the goal, but for I'm a Celebrity itself is up for a Logie. And I just think, God, all those years, all that hard work, all that joyousness, it might be a nice way to send it off before it has its new incarnation at its new home.
8: You've done 12 years of Jungle, which is a really long time to be going there. It's like when you think of Jungle, I think you think of nipples, pig's dicks, and Julia Morris in the same sentence.
9: I mean, they're just.
8: Well, before we get into it, we start every episode with your embarrassing story. It's called Accidentally Unfiltered. Do you have one?
9: Yes. Okay. Round the Gold Logie nomination a couple of years ago. And I was presenting at the Logies with the magnificent Larry Emder, who I not only love but have loved since early doors. We started at a similar time. Long story short, a script had been written for us and it was kind of just wasn't quite it and it had a come on down reference. So Larry was like, I don't think I want to write this. And we were back and forth with the writer. And then I thought I was sending a message to the writer because I said something like, because we were way into the campaign and, you know, Channel 7 were very motivated with trying to get votes, right?
8: Yeah.
9: Trying to word it so correctly. And so I sent a message to the writer going, listen, it doesn't actually matter, right? Because Larry's going to take it because 7 have been so relentless in their promotion. I mean, talk about jealous, bitchy. I don't know why I had to write that. And it was 11:30 at night. And I sent it to Larry.
8: Oh, Julia. It's like one thing you do is check the recipient.
10: We've all been there. We've all done an accidental writing about the person and sent it to the person.
8: That's pretty big though.
9: Oh, my crying was next level. The girls came in from their bedrooms. They're like, are you all right? I'm like, I would no sooner hurl Larry than fly to the bloody moon. Oh. It was a weird kind of, what are they, you know, like, it was just like a jealousy flex or something because I'd be like, oh, I didn't get promoted that much. Like, I don't know. But
10: you're like protecting yourself from not getting something by like already putting it out there that you don't have the chance.
9: I don't care about it.
10: Yeah.
9: But I kind of do. But I also kind of.
8: But you know what? That's such an Australian thing to do. And we've talked about Tall Poppy a lot of times. And like it's not a new word for most people. Everyone knows Australians are the worst for it. But we also do it to ourselves. We hate this idea of being disappointed or not winning or how embarrassing it is if you've said you want something.
9: Yeah, absolutely. What's so bad about that?
8: It shows you that do you want the quote unquote most prestigious award in Australian TV after 30 years in TV? Yeah. Like I don't think that that's such a bad thing to say, but Australians have such a hard time with voicing that.
9: Also, you got to think, like, do you? Does it matter? At the end of this month, I will have been on television in Australia for 41 years.
8: Mm. You're right. It doesn't matter because...
9: So then you're like, well, it'd be lovely.
8: Yeah.
9: But there is definitely something to be said in being nominated 5 times for the gold. Like yeah. I used to, but there were many, many years that I'd be like, I can't believe. They wouldn't even consider me. And so I forgot to be celebratory about that advancement through my career.
8: Like even being nominated.
9: Yeah, when you're doing the hustle for that long, nothing feels like it's, oh, now this, and oh, not Logie. And you're just like, mate, when are you going to stop and be grateful for the fact that...
10: It's an impossible thing, though, because when you're on that sort of, and especially in the industry that you've worked in for so long, you feel as though your relevance is only attached to whatever it is that you're achieving and succeeding in at that time. And so, like,
9: it's true.
10: You might be where you always wished you would be. And then when you arrive at that destination, it's not enough.
9: No.
10: And you are not able to celebrate the now because you're thinking, what's next?
9: Oh, God, yeah.
10: With that in mind then, how do you feel now knowing that you've kind of come out this massive, you're 12 years of doing The Jungle. It's such a identity-defining role for you.
9: Oh, God, yeah. 7 months of my year.
10: What was it like when you had that kind of feedback that Channel 10 and it was all changing and that it was moving across to a new network?
9: Well, we didn't know it was moving to a new network when we found out that Paramount weren't moving forward with it this year.
10: Yeah. Mm.
9: And so, gosh, it didn't move to 7 until about a month later, I think. And 7 will make their own decisions about who's going to take over the hosting role. And also, whoever takes over the hosting role, oh my God, they're going to have the best time ever.
8: It's like the dream job, isn't it?
9: Well, we arrive in another country and then we're welcomed by this family of, you know, we partner with a production company called Trisphere, and it's not just two production companies getting together and making a show. Well, you guys know, you've been in it. It is family.
8: It's family.
9: We, you know, the art department are incredible. The guys who grow all the greens and put all those trees everywhere to make that low veld look like it's jungly. And
8: the venomous snake wrangler, loved him.
9: Oh, he's mad for it.
8: Saved my life multiple times.
9: I mean, wrangler, get bitten thyself. I don't think that's not a technically a saying, but yeah, just like, yeah. Why isn't the black mamba turning on him? No judgment. So it's an intense experience. And of course, the celebrities are really putting in the hard yards. But outside of that, of course, is this crew of 500 who aren't just work colleagues after all these years. They've become family, and we're in touch all the time. You know, like we're all sending messages back and forth, where I'm also trying to prepare them, not them, but everybody, for whoever takes over this role. Let's love them and give them support, because it won't be the same, and it won't be this and it won't be that. So it's not going to be the same. We just need to punch into everything that's new. I feel as if there's a bit of that going on.
8: Yeah. It also speaks volumes about you, though, the person you are, as it would be hard to be handing that baton over to somebody when it wasn't your choice, but also to be still so lovely and supportive and diplomatic because the franchise and the people are important to you.
9: It's important. There's a series of crew members that walk for like 3 to 4 days to start this job with us. People
10: surely they can fly them in.
9: No, they're just, if they want that work and they want to work for that art department. So they come from all sorts of different places in Africa. And it sounds so cliched saying it's like a family, but people really do look after each other. If you see that somebody's, you know, done too many sessions of work at once, that have some to have today, and it ebbs and flows because the pace is so brutal.
10: But also in saying that, you know, when you say the pace is so brutal, and it's like you're fully on and engaged in something for half the year, and then you come back to Australia and you have half the year where you're fully engaged in your family and in your kids.
9: Yeah.
10: What does that then look like for you? That sort of separation between being like, okay, I have to readjust my full expectations on what a year feels like for me now and what it looks like for
9: God, me. Yeah. Well, you guys would know. It can feel like two different lives, you know, running parallel. Is that, you know, like my hate cleaning life, where I just do hate cleaning for a good deal of the day.
10: I hate clean.
9: Oh, yeah. I love hate cleaning. And I'll be, how dare they say that at another thing, you corner.
10: Spotless. I've never heard anything more relatable in my entire life.
9: How good's hate cleaning?
10: Matt's always like, why are you raging? But then I am just folding clothes.
9: No, if I've got a headphone and hate cleaning, I'm the happiest girl in the whole wide world. I go out and do the pool. And then the other side of my life is this weird showbiz life where I have it together and I think of funny things to say and I can get sentences out, you know, without getting into trouble, hopefully.
10: Yeah.
9: So, yeah, they're such very different lives, but they do cross over a little bit for me because oftentimes the girls will come over to South Africa during that show, and that, oh, that releases my heart bucket and I get to relax for the next part of it.
8: Well, you've said multiple times that filming I'm a Celebrity has saved your life.
9: Definitely.
8: What do you mean by that?
9: I was a working comic before I started with I'm a Celebrity. I'd hosted like Australia's Got Talent, and I was in the middle of House Husbands, and this job came up, and I had heard on the street that Dr. Chris had been given the role, and I was like, I want that job. And we moved hell and high water to try and get that job, and the networks spoke and gave each other their blessing for me to work at two networks at that time, which wasn't really the done thing. So what it then gave me, which I'd never had, was a steady wage for that 12 years. It allowed me to certainly put the deposit down on a family home. It allowed me to have enough space to realise that I wasn't in the marriage that I thought I was in, and then do something about it. So when I talk about that crew, you know, from ITV here in Australia and from Trisphere in South Africa, they all came around me no matter what. Can you imagine some of the bloody states I turned up some years, like perimenopause, menopause, furious, come from a controlling relationship, so no one's going to control me at work.
10: You can't tell me what to do. Where your boss, yes. Julia.
9: I'll get the black widow out and I'll have you fired.
10: I just see you walking around with the snakes, like, shh.
9: I was the snake. So then So I think the jungle, and even now to some extent, even as it changes its flavour and goes on to its next, you know, wonderful life. I mean, I keep saying to them, put me in an egg chair downstairs. I don't need the big job. Get grandma downstairs and I'll do old grandma's take on the jungle. But you can't shove yourself into every job, unfortunately. But I just,
10: you can certainly try.
9: Well, I was going to say,
10: just about they just wheel you out for the segment. You're
9: I'd go work in the art department. Like I'll go.
10: You open the coffin for to be buried in. She's in there. Yeah. It's just Julia in the slaves.
9: She's in a great pig spider outfit.
10: They're like, who let Julia in?
9: Oh God, she's back. I think she's a photo of me right at that Swedini gate, not letting anybody in. Keep her out.
10: Well, I guess this sort of leads into, like, you've spoken about redesigning your life many times and, like, reinventing yourself.
9: Adapt or die is my new thing.
10: Where are you at now with redesigning?
9: Well, God, I wasn't expecting such a big redesign this year.
10: Mm.
9: I just thought it would roll out. Like, I'm almost ready to start all the jungle promo in the next couple of weeks. So now that that's not on, I'm like, okay, well, apart from wondering how I'm going to make up that wage, I can't exactly pretend I'm out of work because I've also got a really big show starting on the ABC not too far away called Cast Clowns.
10: Amazing.
9: Oh, my God, it's amazing and very funny. I am the school principal of the Class Clowns Academy, and six comedians go back to school and compete against each other, the Class Clowns Cup.
10: Oh, my God, I love this.
9: Oh, it's amazing. But what I really enjoyed was that I guess it's not an acting role, but being a principal, is that it gave a much more lo-fi together performance from me rather than, hey, jungle! Because honestly, that style of presenting in the jungle started because I couldn't read the auto cue. Because gotcha. I didn't have glasses on for the first few years.
10: So then what do you mean by?
9: Amazing. But what I really enjoyed was that lo-fi together performance from me rather than, hey,

0: finally about year three, I said to them, that was my vanity, nothing to do with being told not to wear them. And I said, I think I'm going to have to wear my glasses.
1: They were like, we've been hoping you'd say that.
0: And they were kind of like, oh, God. And I had those great big, like, LA agent black ones at the time. They were like, oh, like my new look. They were very severe. And so then all of a sudden, once I wore my glasses, they were like, oh, we were 8 years in by now, I reckon. They said, you're actually very good at auto cue. I'd be missing word. I didn't know what the joke was. So I get very excited. I'm going to carry it because I can't read it.
2: I didn't know what the joke was. So I just said it in a really theatrical voice and it compensated.
0: Or rolled off the desk or something. Like, and then people are like, oh, gosh, she's so desperate. And you're like, I am. You know the heart of it. I'm up at six trying not to hate myself all day. I've got to get into a good hate clean. That'll make me feel better.
2: Stop it.
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1: It hasn't been long since you've had, I guess, to process the news. And also you go through this like radical redesign of your identity.
2: Yeah.
1: But has it been a hard goodbye? Like this end of this chapter with the jungle, has it been something that was hard to process?
2: I'm still not accepting it.
1: Okay.
2: Mm. As in, like I've had to and grown up stuff in place. Like, okay, I have to redesign my life right now because my main wage has just gone.
1: Yeah.
2: So

0: The redesign comes in, what do we want to do next? So the ladies and I, like, I said to them, what do we want our next bit to look like? We think it's a city move because we're out in the burbs at the moment in Melbourne, which is a lovely home, lots of space to repair and relax and be heard and all the good stuff. And then I said to the girls, we don't need this space because when we repair back into our own spaces, we're kind of all in our bedrooms having a little scroll axe before we go to sleep. So I'm like, why don't we go and get an apartment in the city and go downstairs and have our nails done? Like, life doesn't make any sense to me because we get in the car to do anything because you have to because we, you know, school drop off, school pick up, but we're not hostage to those timings anymore.
1: Bit of a change of pace.
0: Yeah. And I think, I don't find the city overwhelming because I guess I go away for work, you know, for two nights, three nights, whatever at a time, and I'll stay in the middle of the city. I like it. So that's kind of our next adventure. So we'll be in a one-bedroom.
1: We got a double king bed that we'll all be sharing.
0: Yeah, absolutely.
1: I also love that your girls are of an age where you have these conversations with them and they're a part of it. Like, what is our next venture going to be? Like, what's our next kind of
0: Well, we spend a long time as parents kind of feeling like we're showing the kids we know what we're doing because we want them to feel safe and we want them to feel, you know, secure and all the good stuff. But in actual fact, we are all just making it up as we go along, and you make the choice that you make work, don't you? Yeah. Like, okay, I've done this now. Okay, I'm just going to make that work. So
1: absolutely.
0: That's how it becomes, you know, the right choice. But when we took over our family home by ourselves, we did the same thing because I'm like, we don't need a good room. I'm not having anybody over. Absolutely not. I'm too busy.
1: Hoping. Yeah, gross. Ew, better than seven.
0: No, absolutely not. I've got things to do and another thing. And
1: I'm too busy, hate cleaning.
2: She's out at the pool. She's still cleaning the pool.
0: Somebody said to me, it's about control, the hate cleaning. So with the house, we made an art room because both of the girls like doing painting. If it's all left in the dining room table, that stresses me out. And I like it kind of neat and not psycho neat, but I just don't want stuff everywhere. And so each of the rooms kind of then became rooms that we use and we need, the three of us ladies. You know, so that's exactly how we'll do this next bit. I said, stay at home as long as you like. No one cares. Everybody wants to. Do you know what I mean?
2: No one cares. Whatever.
0: No one cares. You want to stay at home? Unreal. You want an empty nest? No one cares. Do what you need to do. I'm here to help.
1: Yeah, and I love it.
0: Yeah. But when I was away in the jungle a couple of years ago, Ruby said something to me. Is when they had just become old enough that they could be in the house with somebody pottering in to bring groceries and do a couple of little jobs like that, but the rest of the time the ladies just sorted it out themselves. And I rang one of the nights to talk about the bins. It doesn't go out tonight. It doesn't go out for 2 weeks, all of that. And Ruby said to me, Mum, I reckon on these phone calls, because we're not getting to speak as much during the day, let's all focus on what we're all doing right.
1: Oh. Ouch.
0: And I was like, I think my parenting changed immediately. I even think I used it a bit in social life as well, where I was just like, yeah, I am too busy going on this and then, oh, I have to get up early and oh. But in actual fact, they've been doing so beautifully that that's how I then conduct the openings of my phone calls or, you know, conversations and stuff. Just going, yeah, when you did that, it was absolutely amazing.
1: But what an incredible relationship you've built with them that they're able to communicate that with you.
0: And that she knows that to be able to then verbalize that in such a clear way for me to go, oh, yeah. Yeah. Amazing.
2: Yeah, you know how to turn the gas off. You're doing just fine.
1: The house is still standing and so are you. I'm proud, sweetheart.
0: What day is it? Where are we?
1: And you haven't had any raging parties and burnt the house down. Well done.
0: You're like, you've been trying to get Ken's breakfast for an hour. So just finish that last bit of it and pop it in.
2: Julia, on like a slightly more serious note, but you have spoken, we spoke in the jungle. You mentioned it just before in this episode. We've seen you touch on it publicly. But you did leave a 16-year marriage.
0: Yeah. And we were together for 20 years.
2: 20 years.
0: Yeah.
2: And you did just say, you know, there were parts of filming in the jungle when you would be away for months at a time that helped you to realize that you were not in the right relationship and you were, in fact, in a controlling relationship. Obviously, only tell us what you're happy to share. But I imagine there are so many women, especially when you've been with someone and in a situation and a recurring situation.
0: But also, we are, by our nature, we were raised to be people pleasers.
2: Yeah.
0: So if somebody is behaving, it starts out as a bit weird, where you're like, Huh. Like I remember like coming down and my ex used to say he didn't believe in compliments. But sort of through the marriage then to make fun of that, I'd come downstairs once I was ready and stand in front of the mirror and go, God, you look amazing. I don't think you've ever looked so good. And also outside of anything controlling is that marriage is difficult anyway. Everything's new. Once kids are in the mix, you're just like, dear Lord above, how do we just sink or swim? You don't know what to do. So the goalposts do keep changing naturally. Mm. And all the things that I wouldn't have noticed, I guess, with ADHD is that a lot of the patterns I wouldn't have necessarily seen, but I knew there was some ways I didn't like being spoken to, but I also gave it back. So
2: it just became your normal.
0: Yeah. So that's, I think it's just in showing the girls. I think I was more motivated by that. I'm like, I'm not showing these women that this is okay.
1: That this is the blueprint.
0: It's not like it was, I'm not going to say it's not like it was. What I mean is a lot of people are in a much more serious position.
2: Mm.
0: But not only was I allowing my own self-confidence to be worn away, but the fighting's boring.
1: Yeah.
0: Oh, God. And also I never seemed to win or I was always in trouble or then I'd be sent out to work again.
2: It's so exhausting.
0: Like, yeah. And then when I get home, sort of be like, stay away from mum because she's tired and angry.
2: Mm.
0: I'm like, too f***ed I am.
1: But also I think you nailed it as well, Britt. Like, what you experience in a relationship becomes normal to you. Mm. So when your partner said, I don't believe in compliments, not ever receiving compliments becomes your normal.
0: Yeah.
1: And so then, and then it becomes normal to make a joke about it and stand in front of the mirror. And for anyone else who's looking in, who's like, Julia, what are you doing? Why are you complimenting yourself in the mirror? You're like, well, I don't get them from him. And it's like, even just realizing how dysfunctional something that has become so normal to
0: Absolutely.
1: You in your relationship,
0: and
1: when
0: I
1: you step outside,
0: have,
1: you go,
0: I would never have disrespected the marriage or disrespected him or disrespected anything like that, because you don't, because you're just like, this is a shit bit. We'll get through it. Oh, you've just got to remember. And of course, that same pattern of, I've got my partner back.
1: And I ask, a lot of people talk about menopause and going through menopause is this, it's like the unfuckening, the great unfuckening they call it, where you wake up and realize that all of your people pleasing estrogen is gone.
0: Oh.
1: And it's kind of like a veil.
2: And you
1: is,
2: hate someone.
1: Well, yeah, but I don't want to say you hate someone, but like the veil can be lifted on your relationship post-menopause.
0: Absolutely. And your tolerance levels, you're kind of at top up level. So when I sort of hit that round 43, 44, people around me were telling me I'd gone nuts and that I needed to seek a psychologist. So
2: wow.
0: Now, to be fair, now with people like, Shelley Horton and lots of women being really outspoken about perimenopause, what you can expect going in there.
2: Michelle Bridges is a big one.
0: Michelle Bridges is amazing. So all of that information out there and hearing those lived stories, all of a sudden when I look back, I'm like, oh, that's what it was. I thought I was like, you also get to that point where there's a lot of work going on. You know, your work dreams are coming true. You're raising children. I always wanted them. You're kind of, I thought I was in a marriage I was proud of. Like all of that sort of stuff is that there's a lot at once. So you're not actually really enjoying it very much because you're just trying to do it all.
2: Yeah.
0: So I find now the calming is a much better place to be in. But I also think when you're raising children and you're in a marriage, I don't ever speak to anyone who says, do you know what? It's just so smooth.
1: What, the divorce
0: we
1: process?
0: We love, no, just a bit like being, but just being married.
2: Oh.
0: So in any sort of umbrella.
1: He lives in another country. So.
0: But not even that. It's different. It's those stages that come through. So those when the children are little, you just like, I did not choose this. I mean, I love it, but I didn't choose this version of it.
2: Yeah.
0: And then I guess as you get to perimenopause and then into menopause, you are an elder of your own mind. You do start to go, hang on a minute. Anyone who's been, and everybody's gaslighting everybody, by the way, there is that going on, whether it's work manipulating you or home manipulating you or the children trying to get an extra sweetie or whatever it is, everybody's
2: want something.
0: Oh, God almighty. So, yeah, trying to work out what's true in your own mind is, it's busy.
1: Well, I can imagine there was an added level of complication for you going through late diagnosis with ADHD. And, there's been so much more conversation about menopause. There's been so much more conversation about ADHD and, like, late diagnosis.
0: Yeah.
1: When was it for you that you were like, hold on a second, I think a lot of this information that's coming out now about this could be me.
0: No, I didn't think that. The girls told me to go for a test.
2: Wow.
0: Yeah, because I sat in with both of their tests because they asked me to.
1: So they both got diagnosed themselves.
0: They both got diagnosed. And then when that first started, I was saying to my eldest, Ruby, oh, God, everyone's got it. I was in that camp. Oh, yes, everyone's got a bit of it. You know, I just think that's who we are. None of that recipe was as obvious as it is now.
2: Mm.
0: And when, so my Ruby is turning 20 in December. When she was 5 or 4, the doctor told us in no uncertain terms that girls cannot get ADHD. Now, that's 15 years ago.
1: Wow. It's not that long ago.
0: But the blessed storm of perimenopause coming and no longer being able to be as efficient as you were, I think that's when my ADHD became more obvious because everything just felt like, I was like, I'm going nuts.
2: Mm.
0: But, you know, the call was coming from inside the house.
2: So then how do you come out the other side of that? Because you've spoken to me about not necessarily being the phoenix coming out of the ashes, but almost that you did sort of feel like you've come out of the most tumultuous time of your life.
0: Yeah, for sure. I, you know, we talk about hate clean. I love that. I hate cleaning, but sitting at home by myself, not trying to fill the time with ducking out or doing things or catching up with buddies and doing all of that sort of stuff, I wanted to know why I was up to where I was up to, why I hadn't noticed patterns of behaviour in myself as well as in my life. So I was like, okay, well, what's my contribution in this? You know, like I was thinking, I know that I wouldn't have been very pleasant at different times, but how do you respond when you're in a tight, you know, controlling relationship? And we were very open about that. You know, every time we do an article, if, you know, Dan was quoted, we would often say, he's really controlling, I'm really loose, somewhere in the middle, it all matches. Well, whatever Kool-Aid I was drinking, I'm like, I'm not loose.
2: Mm.
0: I can think I'm pretty, I mean, I'm not politically conservative, but I'm quite a conservative woman. I like staying at home. I like keeping quiet, getting the job done, not getting into trouble. Like that's a big part of who I am. A lot of my decisions are driven through not getting into trouble.
1: But yet you feel like you're always in trouble.
0: Definitely. So then as I've now, and I'm not in trouble anymore. I mean, I'm still in trouble with myself a little bit. But a lot of that's lifted to go, okay, what can I be better at? I could be a bit more regulated at those moments or, you know, if someone misunderstands me, I'll have to go into a 19-hour explanation. So trying to be that person who just goes, oh, yeah, as opposed to, I'm not that, I was never like, I did, this is how that happened.
1: Misunderstood. And when you're in a relationship where you feel as though you're constantly in trouble or walking on eggshells or having to like bend and mold yourself to fit someone else's expectations. And this is like obviously specifically for where you were. What does that do to your self-confidence? What does that do to your perception of yourself?
0: Well, that's really probably a bit of a problem because I had a lot of, I have had a lot of self-confidence since I was little. So I assume the job's been done earlier, right?
1: It's wonderful.
0: And then, no, it's good. So, because I could never work at it. I'm like, how come I can have comments like your arms aren't ready for that dress, but still be okay. There was a tremendous sense of just self-belief. Not like I'm unreal, guys, but I'm like, I got this more together than anybody believes. But I guess the ADHD would have been showing, you know, a much more different pattern of thought. But now that I don't have all that extra stuff, like I don't feel like I'm going around the washing machine anymore. Now I feel like I'm a person that can look at life and make the next decision and be a bit more calm. And that's a great place to be.
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17: 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A gust of wind rattles the windows, and the scrumptious aroma of fruit loaf wafts from the toaster. Watching the ruse hop across the hilltops under a crimson sunset, Sarah pours the peppermint tea and tells Kelly about the guy from Cooma she's been chatting with online for the last 3 weeks. We're connecting friends right across the region. 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
2: Do you think that this was just to keep you small and keep you in a box? Because by all accounts, you appear to be the more successful person in the relationship. And I say that in terms of in the public eye, like all eyes are on you all the time. And most,
3: absolutely.
2: Like most people in these kind of, I don't want to put words in your mouth, toxic for want of another word, or controlling relationships, it is to keep you small for a really deep-seated fear that you will become bigger than them, outgrow them and spread your wings.
3: All just tiny increments, tiny increments where I, you know, I'm in so many algorithms on my Instagram where I'm like, oh, yeah, okay, I remember that bit. Ah, and I think I am quite easy to manipulate, not technically saying I was being manipulated, but
2: I'll put a bit like, disclaimer in the show notes.
3: I don't care.
2: Julia wasn't technically manipulated, but could have been, allegedly.
3: Well, it's funny because I don't really talk about the divorce side of things because I think having sat in it, I sat quietly in my house just going, gosh, when I'm in this type of relationship, I'm not a very nice person. So that person will also walk away just going, that person's just a moron. Now, the one thing that would be easy to say about any of us in the public spotlight is that we're all so desperate for the public spotlight that it just became impossible to deal with. And that was the narrative that I heard back from a number of people. I've just got so up myself, I'd become impossible.
2: Is that what they were saying?
3: That was the
4: narrative that was being said.
3: Yeah, that was the narrative. Oh, God, she just got so, just couldn't deal
2: insufferable.
3: With it.
2: Insufferable.
3: Which sounds very believable, right?
4: Yeah.
3: So then you're just like, oh, then in that case, drag, drop, delete. See ya. I've just let go of anybody who is still in contact with him or are friends with him because I'm just like, I don't trust you.
4: Yeah. And I think like, I mean, I know that this is something that you've spoken about a little bit in terms of like, you've spoken about your divorce and you've spoken about what that process was like coming to that realization. But I do think that like, now there's been, I guess like what you have been sharing now is this version of where you are headed and who you want to be and how that's changed.
3: Yeah.
4: And I think that that's the most powerful part of the conversation.
3: Oh, look, even getting a trust in myself, I've made some super grown up decisions over the last 12 months. You know, I just, instead of explaining to somebody the reason why I'm no longer to be in contact, I've just fresh aired them. I wouldn't have had the guts to do that years ago with anybody. But if they don't behave well enough, they don't have access to me. I mean, nobody. If you don't behave well enough, you don't have access to me. I'm not interested. So there'll be a few people going, I don't know what I've done. You haven't done anything. You just don't behave well enough.
2: You just left your manners at the door.
3: Because I'm definitely, now that I'm towards late 50s, I'm not like burn it all down. I'm not that. I'm not like, how dare you? And my, you know, my boss said, I'm not interested in burning anything down. I'm interested in working and Betty Whiting my future where I've got little projects here and there and all of that sort of stuff. But I also, you know, now understand that I can handle my finances. It's not as confusing as it looks. I do know what's happening in the bank account. I can make informed decisions. And I might have just been carrying it all along.
4: I feel like it's one of those things where when something's been hidden for so long and then you actually have visibility over it, you're like, oh, I didn't realize I was capable of all of this. But now that I know I am capable of this, I'm never going to suffer through what I have.
3: And it's not like I ever believed those narratives around me at the time. Like as in, I know I sound like I'm giving odd notes. Examples, but like, say, if a job came in that was, say, with advertising, then, you know, my partner would sort of go and look all over all of that. And I'd be like, oh, thank God, I don't have to do any of that admin. Mm. Now I'm into it. Now I'm into the admin because I'm like, okay, well, now I get it, but I don't want that in my contract, but I do want that. And all of a sudden, there's something in your late 50s of, of taking control of your life where you're like, actually, there doesn't need to be that much drama.
4: Yeah, totally.
2: On that, what do you think has surprised you the most about aging and aging in this industry? And what do you think has been a really nice gift that you probably didn't expect?
3: Probably confidence is, I feel like when we go to the Logies, when it comes up in, 2 weeks or whatever, most of the people in that room I will have worked with.
2: Mm. Yeah.
3: So that's exciting. I mean, how many have I annoyed? We won't go into those numbers. I would have been annoying to a lot of them.
2: No, don't sell yourself short. Maybe two or three max.
3: Half the room. But I think that there's something in being able to talk about those changes in the industry. You know, we sort of tend to get so hung up on what's wrong now. But in actual fact, there have been lots of really certainly important changes for women. The fact that you're seeing women on the television in their 50s, like, that wasn't when I was growing up.
4: Yeah, and that's one thing about Australian TV that I actually think, you know, especially Australian free-to-air TV, we don't have the expiration date that we've been led to believe.
3: Absolutely.
4: There's been almost like this, like, oh, okay, well, once you hit a certain age, it's much harder to, like, hold, maintain, or whatever it is, jobs. But we have so many successful host personalities.
3: Oh, every single network has a selection of kick-ass. Yeah. Slightly older women.
2: I would say Australia's actually almost the opposite to what you would see in maybe the UK and the States. We actually don't like young presenters on TV. Like, name me a show.
4: We want experience.
3: Because they're not good enough. I could do that if they're just doing it.
2: We like and we celebrate older women and men in TV, which I do love.
3: Yeah.
2: But let's call a spade a spade.
3: I love a spade.
2: As much as we... as
4: don't
2: much
4: call
2: as,
4: it anything else.
2: I just feel like too many men win the gold Logies. You've been nominated 5 times. You've been in the industry 40 years.
3: I mean,
2: you've been on I'm a Celeb for 12 years.
3: They've been trying to get me out of this industry for years. I'm not going anywhere.
2: Let's make today the day that you get yourself a gold Logie. How do you feel that Robert is nominated slash and hosting? I know we all love him, et cetera, et cetera. I love Robert. Everyone loves Robert. No one in the entire universe can dislike Robert.
4: He doesn't need a Logie.
2: But he can't win a Logie over you. He just can't.
3: But no one's winning it over anybody. That's the thing. All of those 6 people that are up for the nomination, is there 6 or 7? I never know.
2: Seven people
3: that are up for it. Each one of those have excelled.
4: Yeah.
2: Enough. Of course.
3: So you're already the person that's been chosen from your network. Each network will put people forward, and then it's between the board of TV Week fancies, or I don't know who does, somebody grown up, you know, chooses who's going to be part of those nominations.
2: Laura and I both, we were going for a nomination for Best New Talent, but neither of us got nominated.
3: Rude. I lost it to Vulcan from The Gladiators back in the day. We'll let it go at some point. But Vulcan was amazing. So that was, yeah.
4: Never heard of him.
3: No, it's good. But the other thing is, I always say every year, it'll show us where the audience are up to in terms of their television.
4: Yeah.
3: So if they want to support the magnificent Lisa Miller, who's just doing some incredible, but everyone's doing some incredible work, right?
2: Yes.
3: Every single one of those people, can I tell you one funny thing though? On the day the nominations came out, so we all turned up at the function to show the gold nominations, and Lisa Miller turned up in a white dress, Po Ling Yao turned up in a white dress, I turned up in a white dress, and Ali, she was in a white suit. So all the women, and then we had Sam and Robert and Woody. The Woody is so inappropriate. Todd Woodbridge is what I mean. And so of the women that were all there in white, looking fabulous, a couple of the guys couldn't make it, and I went to get on my plane to come back to Melbourne, and the first thing that came up in my news feed was Robert Irwin and Sam Pang slug it out for the gold.
4: That was the whole news article headline.
2: It doesn't surprise me.
3: It was about an hour after. I mean, that's fine if that's how it is, but you're just like, I just did the nominations an hour ago. You've got a Walkley Award winner for absolute journalism integrity and fabulousness. You've got so many gifted people, but it's only between those two guys. I think those two guys are going to be all right.
4: How do they always manage? And I mean, like, this is so stock standard of Australian journalism. It's so disappointing that they managed to reduce a headline down and then invalidate everyone else along the way.
3: Oh, can I tell you my favourite from The Jungle?
4: Please do.
3: So once The Jungle went down, and you can imagine some of the stuff that's been written. I mean, none of it about me, apparently, not even a word. And so that's good. So then I was just like, well, because when a job falls over like that too, you don't want to look like you're angry, and you don't want to look like you're whatever. So you're trying to manage yourself through these moments. And I think one of the articles said, The Jungle has fallen over, and Julia and Robert are out of work. Robert said that, you know, this has been such an incredible show. You know, this family's come together. We're in another country. We're right in the conservation heaven. What an incredible experience. This show's been going for 12 years. Love it, love it, love it, right? Full quote. The next line said, Julia Morris echoed similar sentiment.
4: I
3: And Julia Morris said
4: for 12 years.
3: It was about four paragraphs. Julia said something similar.
4: We don't know. We lost it.
3: And so much of the coverage has been about Dr. Chris and Robert.
4: You're like, he hasn't even been on the show. The guy's been missing for years.
3: Wait.
4: Renovation
3: show. No wonder I'm like that.
2: Julia, you know, can I just tell you something quick funny as well? Laura and I experienced something
4: similar.
2: You're
4: thinking about the podcast.
3: Yes.
4: Brittany still can't. I can't. I also can't get over it. It drives me crazy.
2: Because I think it's hilarious and it just reiterates this, right? Like Laura and I and Life Uncut won best podcast in the country. What? Got 100 million downloads, whatever, blah, blah, blah, blah. We're, like, it's an amazing, like, this
3: it's
2: is
3: a huge achievement.
2: And this is our.
4: Thank you. I've been waiting for someone to say that.
2: Yes, yeah. Can you write four paragraphs on that? So yeah, anyway, diary. I cannot tell you, this was the article that went out. It was a photo of myself and Laura and Matt in the middle. The headline and the whole article was about how Matt outdressed us. That was it.
4: It was the podcast. Anyway, it's just.
2: Not anyway.
4: No, I know.
2: We're not going for a gold Logie, but it's just the media that's like, what has a woman got to do? Like, what do we, if we were naked, would we have said something about winning? Like,
3: I mean, you could hear the slapping from me, to be fair. I don't know. Yeah, that's not ideal, but.
2: I'm sorry. And that's why we want him to hear. We want
4: to. That's the applause we want. That's the clap we want.
3: I can hear someone clapping and I don't know why.
4: Oh, it's just Julia. She's naked.
3: I mean, what's great is
4: it's Julia's breath on her knees.
3: Because she's desperate for a job.
4: Do you know what, though? Two things that you've said in this interview, which I find really interesting. At the very start, you said, you know, when you are nominated for an award, you don't want to be seen as though you really want something for fear of the disappointment if you don't get it. And then people being like, oh, we either feel sorry, whatever it is.
3: You don't deserve it, sucked in.
4: But like, so therefore you play it cool, like you didn't really want it because then you can't be let down if you don't get it. But then you also said it's a similar reaction that you have when the show goes because you've got to be graceful and the optics of how you respond.
3: Absolutely. And we have to be very conscious when we have a follow. That's, you know, sort of an okay size that we're not, I don't want to rally the troops up to how very dare you, because the next series of I'm a Celebrity, it's so important that it flies. It's so important that no matter who's at the helm, our celebrities are in there giving of themselves.
2: Yeah.
3: All of those people have work and the fans of I'm a Celebrity get their show back.
4: But I guess what I wanted to ask is like, how do you manage this dance? This dance between like, I have these feelings, but I also know how they're going to be perceived.
3: You stay off the internet.
4: Don't read the comments.
3: Stay the f- off the internet. Could I be like, and papers being mean about me. I'm also on the show. Like, you just got to do that during the hate cleaning. Yeah. I think that's what you should see the house. It's sparkling. I think, well, because the other thing is, like, the internet is all about sharing, isn't it? So that's not my, I don't feel like that's my gen and above. Like, I'm not on just going, my job's falling over, guys. What am I going to do? I don't know where this wage is coming from. Like, no, because we were kind of all trained to.
4: Oh, yeah, keep it
3: up. Just make everything look like you're a success.
4: Yeah.
3: And then. When people are like, yeah, but you're rich. You're like, I am not. Oh, you'll never understand. I mean, it takes a lot of management.
4: Doing well, hey?
3: Yeah. You're going to work out which hours you're going to medicate for.
2: Look, if there's one thing that we do well here at Life Uncut, our lifers, they are such amazing people. And we are going to ask you all you lifers now to rally. The link for the voting is in our bio. I think from this release, we have 1 week left. Wow. And we can do a lot of damage in a week,
3: I'm
2: Julia.
3: I'm the most voted woman
2: in history.
3: In Logie's history without a win.
2: Yeah. That's the headline.
3: And honestly, I'm very worried about the speech.
4: Don't be.
3: Can you imagine what I'm
4: just gonna... make sure you do it unmedicated.
3: Oh, no. Not only would it be
4: burn it down, Julia.
3: I'll be like a wine and a half in. I want to let the bouquet leave the glass. I'll be like, add another thing.
4: You'll be like Robin Hood. He'll be like, me, I'm the host.
3: No. Oh, that's the only thing where you'll see a change in my face. I'll be like, negative cluster thoughts.
4: And Robin! Negative cluster. There will never be. What was the speech that everyone was up in arms at? Was it Tom Gleason?
3: Yeah.
4: It'll never go down as badly as his did.
3: Poor like, Tom. Okay, in Tom's defense, when someone takes the first award that you're up for, like whether it's best presenter or best actor or whatever, that then leads you to be part of the gold is how it sort of used to be. He didn't win best presenter. So he's just like, well, I'm not winning the gold. Let's let the balloon go. So his tape was then having so much fun. And And then when his name was called out, he said, I knew it.
4: Blind.
3: Yeah, and it was just like, wasted. Another thing. And was kind of, because he was then ill-prepared, he said, he has said since when I've spoken to him about it, he's like, I was doing that sort of comics thing where we're like, I'll just do this line and then I'll get off. And that didn't work.
2: And you so didn't.
4: Trying to get another job.
3: And then another job. And then I'd see people and I'd be like, and another thing, head off network. And he's like, what am I doing? And he got off just going,
2: it was a disaster.
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22: Good morning, Alana McIntyre here with the latest. The father of one of the women allegedly involved in the Swans incident at a hotel in Melbourne says his daughter suffered a medical episode. The dad has told Channel 7 she suffered from an asthma attack, and it's why she was forced to get help. Two women are reportedly planning to sue. A man has been taken to hospital following a drive-by shooting in Melbourne with non-life-threatening injuries. It happened at Altona North just after 7 p.m. The gunman left the scene. A man accused of threatening to hunt down and kill Pauline Hanson has fronted court. The 47-year-old appeared in a Perth court, with police alleging both offences happened in July. The Australian Federal Police began an investigation last month. A 27-year-old Victorian man who allegedly flew to Russia to receive military-style training has been arrested in Brisbane. The 27-year-old is facing one count of attempting to engage in intentional foreign interference. Families at two childcare centres in Tasmania have been told they have possibly been exposed to a person with tuberculosis. Children and staff from the centres in Launceston are being offered free testing as a precaution. And the British Prime Minister says the security arrangements for Harry and Meghan are a private matter as the Prince's family prepares to move back to the UK. There are reports the Duchess of Sussex could be returning to acting in Netflix's The Gentleman.
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22: The Dolphins have consolidated their place in the top four with a 34-16 win over the Eels in Brisbane. It's their fifth straight victory. Dolphins coach Christian Wolf says there's still a little bit to learn.
23: There was times there where I just thought blokes were standing in tackles and breaking tackles and felt like they need to get the ball away and need to find points quickly, and we didn't quite execute it. We end up doing more defence.
22: The Broncos have denied retiring Raiders great Josh Papali a win. Brisbane with a 34-30 win in Canberra.
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25: A bit of frost around, but mostly sunny for your Saturday here in Canberra. Hopefully heading to a top of 15 degrees. Looking at Sunday, mostly sunny and 16 degrees. Monday, a shower or two and 15 degrees.
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18: Good morning, Alana McIntyre here with the latest. A teenager who died after going out on a solo hike has been remembered at a touching vigil in Sydney Southwest. Lily Hooper was honoured last night by members of the community in Oakdale, with them lighting candles and laying flowers for the 18-year-old. Her parents have visited her body at the coroner's office after it was recovered from bushland in the New South Wales Southern Highlands. The Prime Minister has called a special national cabinet meeting next week to discuss ways to combat sexual violence. It follows a series of allegations surfacing across the nation, with some students accused of sexually assaulting teenage girls. While two women are reportedly planning to sue Swans players over an alleged incident at the Pullman Hotel in Melbourne, Sydney coach Dean Cox says the club is promising to get the trust back from the community.
19: A culture isn't perfect. One thing that we do know is our culture has taken a hit. The thing you need to understand about a culture is how you respond and the actions you take.
18: There's been a drive-by shooting in Melbourne with one man taken to hospital with non-life-threatening injuries. Children and staff from two childcare centres in Tasmania are now being offered free testing as a precaution after being told they have possibly been exposed to a person with tuberculosis. And the Duchess of Sussex could be returning to acting when she moves back to England with Prince Harry. There are reports Meghan Markle's in talks with the makers of Netflix's The Gentleman.
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18: In NRL, the Dolphins have recorded their fifth straight victory, defeating the Eels 34-16 in Brisbane last night. Eels coach Jason Riles says the Dolphins are a strong side.
20: They're a well-put-together, physical, mature footy team, and we've got a heap of kids out there at the moment who are learning their trade. So, and that was on show tonight, but the fight and the effort was there.
18: While the Raiders' tiny finals hopes are over, the Broncos denying retiring Raiders great Josh Papali a victory.
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22: A bit of frost around, but mostly sunny for your Saturday here in Canberra. Hopefully heading to a top of 15 degrees. Looking at Sunday, mostly sunny and 16 degrees. Monday, a shower or two and 15 degrees.
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14: Good morning, Alana McIntyre here with the latest. The defence lawyer representing the two women at the centre of the alleged Swans incident in Melbourne says they will be seeking compensation. The lawyer claims the women have experienced psychological injury, pain and economic loss. There are reports a retired Sydney Swans player was in the hotel room that night at some point as well. A 56-year-old man has been charged, accused of attacking missing man Khalid Malas in Melbourne's northwest. It's feared the victim has died after allegedly being shot and thrown into the back of a ute. Abdul Malas has told Seven his cousin recently welcomed his third child to the world.
15: Khalid was a beautiful man. He did not deserve what happened to him.
14: A vigil has been held in Sydney Southwest to remember Lily Hooper. Members of the community lit candles in Oakdale last night to honour the 18-year-old who died after going out on a bushwalk in the Southern Highlands. Families at two childcare centres in Tasmania have been told they've possibly been exposed to a person with tuberculosis. The children and staff from the centres in Launceston are being offered free testing. Even though a strong El Nino has been declared for Australia, this August could shape up to be one of the wettest on record for parts of South Australia, New South Wales and Victoria. More rain is set to drench southern parts of the country this week, but the Weather Bureau says El Nino is still underway and warmer than average temperatures are expected this spring and summer.
0: Buying or selling? 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
14: Well, the Dolphins remain in the top four after their 34-16 win over the Eels in Brisbane. Coach Christian Wolf speaking after their fifth straight victory, saying his side didn't play quite as well as he'd like.
16: Yeah, they obviously got us with a play there early in our KGD. That was probably the thing I was a little bit disappointed with. I just didn't think that we defended our line as well as I know we can.
14: And Ricky Stewart says it's not good enough after his club failed to send Raiders legend Josh Papali'i out with a win in his final home match.
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17: A bit of frost around, but mostly sunny for your Saturday here in Canberra. Hopefully heading to a top of 15 degrees. Looking at Sunday, mostly sunny and 16 degrees. Monday, a shower or two and 15 degrees.
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18: Good morning, beautiful nation's capital. Welcome to the weekend. It is Ellie Mobbs and Bethany Larson, and I feel
19: good morning.
18: Like this week, Betho, we've had one of those fake springs.
19: Oh, yes, the fake spring. It tricks us every single year, Ellie.
18: And today, sunny, round about 18, 19 degrees, which are beautiful.
19: I mean, to get two digits in winter in Canberra is a win.
18: And for me to shave my legs during winter, that's lucky. A win.
19: Lucky for your husband, Jamie.
18: Well, we are actually about to go away for a couple of weeks. So this will be you and me playing on the radio for, I'll be off, but you're going to continue. So it is going to be a big, big show. It's going to be loose.
19: I don't know what you're talking about. I am vanilla. That's the word that people use to describe me.
18: What does that mean?
19: That's the opposite of loose.
18: Oh!
19: And clearly I'm being sarcastic.
18: Okay. I've just had a Beth moment.
19: Oh.
18: Love you. Hey, now look, you're actually going to be, you're going to be testing my Spanish because we are going to South America on my holiday. I'm very lucky. And I've been doing some Duolingoing, which is an amazing app which teaches you words.
19: I'm obsessed with Duolingo. You know what I did yesterday?
18: Yeah.
19: I finally caved and I signed up for the free trial. Because you know how it has
18: It always, yes.
19: Oh, and I must say the best marketing ever. If you've been on Duolingo, like you have this cute little bird that basically makes you feel bad about not signing up for the free trial.
18: Keeps anyway. Sending me notifications and my Duolingo is called Lily. And it's like, hey, Ellie, Lily checking in. Do you miss me? And I'm like, oh, don't make me feel bad.
19: Yeah, it's so cute.
18: So anyway, you're going to test me on my Spanish a little bit later on. We're talking embarrassing things. Things that made you cry. I've discovered the next Justin Bieber. And next, you've got yourself a new housemate.
19: Yes, I do. And she's a keeper. Although,
18: something happened.
19: Well, let's just say that others reflect yourself. I've learned some things about myself.
18: It's like looking back in the past of living with you, Beth. We'll talk about it next on Local Weekend Breakfast across the beautiful nation's capital. It is Ellie and Beth on Hit. New York.

0: Canberra's number one hit music station is Hit 104.7. Hey, doing friends? It is local weekend breakfast with Ellie Mobbs and Bethany Larson, all thanks to Johnny Warren. They are your property experts in Canberra and surrounding regions.
1: Dad bought this place 15 years ago for a steal. It's worth almost as much today as when we bought it.
2: How's the serenity? So much serenity.
0: Betho, yes. You now own a home. Welcome to the club.
3: I do. And oh my goodness. I really do have a newfound appreciation for home owners because all of that, disposable income spending, gone.
0: Do you know what's nice though is knowing that now instead of paying someone else when you're renting, is that you're putting it into yourself.
3: You're right.
0: You're investing
3: reminder.
0: For the future. And yes, it's a long-term future.
3: You're like 25 years. Cool. Look, all jokes aside, it is amazing, right? And in order for me to pay for my mortgage, I need a housemate. Mm. So about a month or so ago, we were talking about my search for a housemate and the requirements.
0: Yes, you did share it on all of the platforms to try and find one. And it was... understandable, because it really is, you know, it's like dating. You want to find the right person.
3: It is. Yes, exactly. But I did find the right person, Ellie, and I'm really, really happy. So I'm living with her name is Faria. She is 20 years old, and she's like a 20-year-old version of me. She is, you know, very bubbly. She talks very loudly, as do I, so we don't annoy each other, which is great.
0: Good. Your neighbours must love you.
3: Yeah. You know, we have the same hobbies. Like, she loves beauty and skincare, as do I.
0: This is perfect because you can borrow her makeup and vice versa and you give each other advice.
3: Well, that's the thing. Like, the amount of recommendations and, like, skincare tips that I've got off her. Like, okay, this is not going to be relatable for any men, but have you ever seen how girls have lip liner, right?
0: Yes.
3: That's quite clearly one colour, and then they have lip gloss as well on top of lipstick in the middle that's clearly another colour, and it stays on all day.
0: It's not really one I've wanted, but anyway, you are talking to me, who I'm like the biggest bogan who never wears any makeup.
3: She told me how to make it stay all day. Like, you have to use like a baking powder on your lip liner before you go with the next method. Anyway,
0: Is it a baking powder you find in the kitchen?
3: No. Baking powder's the new thing that everyone does.
0: Okay. I just don't, girl.
3: Well, which gets me to my next point. Like, I really discovered my age. Like, it's quite clear now that I am into my 30s because she has been giving me a lot of beauty skincare tips. I've been giving her a lot of laundry tips. The other weekend, she was gone for a couple of days. And I was like, that's weird. Where is she?
0: Did she not let you know where she was going?
3: Well, I just was, maybe she did, but I wasn't sure. Which gets me to my next point. Like, I really discovered my age. Like, it's quite clear now that I am into my 30s because she has been giving me a lot of beauty skincare tips. I've been giving her a lot of laundry tips.

0: like in the middle of the night. Girl. And I was like, oh, she's alive. She's alive. It's all good. And
1: Do you, how am I the old nana that is like half asleep making sure that she gets home okay?
2: Did you offer to make her a cheese toasted sandwich before she went to bed and offer her some Powerade?
1: I didn't, but that is the next step.

0: Canberra's number one hit music station is Hit 104.7. Good morning, friends. It is Local Weekend Breakfast with Ellie Mobbs and Bethany Larson. All thanks to Johnny Warren. They are your property experts in Canberra and surrounding regions. Beth, I'm going to call it. We've discovered the new Justin Bieber and he lives here in Australia.
1: Okay, this is a very big claim, Ellie. Very exciting, although hopefully, you know, he doesn't go down the same problematic path that Justin Bieber did. Like, he's cleaned up his act, but he had a few years there where he was a little bit troubled.
0: He's back on the mend. Now, quick question. The age of six, what do you think you're into? Your life ambitions then?
1: I had a very strict schedule when I was 6 years old. Every single morning I would wake up. I think I would watch Humphrey Bear, first of all.
0: Good.
1: Remember Humphrey Bear?
0: Yes, one of the great shows.
1: Yep, I'd watch that. Sometimes maybe a little bit of Postman Pat. But my favourite was 1, 2, 3, 4, High Five.
0: So your goal ambition would be Charlie from High Five.
1: I was obsessed with Charlie. I had posters of her. I think I said previously, like, I thought I wrote a letter to her. Like, I was obsessed.
0: Yeah, for me, I was more into Ranger Stacy on Totally Wild, and that was I wanted to be a ranger.
1: Sorry, what?
0: You don't know what Totally Wild is?
1: No, I don't. So ranger.
0: Yes.
1: So what do? They just hang out in the bush.
0: Yeah.
1: That sounds so boring. I want
0: to
1: be a pop star.
0: Yeah.
1: And a dancer.
0: All
1: and
0: right.
1: A singer.
0: Well, this kid, his name is Hendrix DeMarkey, 6 years old, up in Brizzy. This flashed through my feed, the news story about him. Have a listen.
2: He's the miniature magnate on a mission to make money. We've already told you about Hendrix DeMarchi's dog treats business and his book. Now the six-year-old Eagleby boy has turned his sights on singing.
3: I always wanted to write a song and I've always said I wanted to be on stage since I was little.
0: This is his song.
2: He's just released his first song, Take Me There, on Spotify in 251 countries. It's all about his five-year goal.
3: I want to be a millionaire by the time I'm 10 and I want to have a Ferrari and a mansion.
0: When I'm 10, I want to be a billionaire and have a Ferrari.
1: But Ellie, the sad thing is that it's actually looking like he's on track to become a millionaire by the age of 10. I'm sorry, life is already hard enough.
0: He does continue with his story, Beth, just to rub it into you a little bit more. Gosh. Once again, this kid is six.
2: With a clothing line in the works, he says he's not like other six-year-olds.
3: I have my downtime, but, like, it's mostly about the business.
2: Inspired by Eminem and Justin Bieber, he's hoping for a collab one day.
3: I feel like they can give me some inspiration of some new songs to do.
2: Or maybe he'll be the next Elon Musk.
3: Because you never know where I'm going to end up. Billionaire, trillionaire, you never know.
0: Now that is a great lesson, kids, in manifestation. He's six and he's already thinking about becoming a trillionaire.
1: Okay, Ellie, I give up.
0: Yeah.
1: I officially give up on life. Like, if there is a 10-year-old that is 100 times more successful than me, I can't even, you know, I struggle to get Coles deliveries on a week-to-week basis.
0: Beth, just once again, he's only six.
1: Stop!
0: I give up too.
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1: 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And you tune into Local Weekend Breakfast with Ellie Mobbs and Bethany Larson. All thanks to Johnny Warren, your property experts in Canberra and surrounding regions. Hey, Rod and Gabby's Best of Canberra is going down. And this week, searching for Canberra's best vet.
2: Ooh.
1: I got to give my vote to the Canberra Veterinary Hospital. They're on the Barton Highway. You drive past them on the corner of the Federal Highway, Barton. They've been amazing over the years with our Dalmatians. So much empathy, so beautiful, so caring. So shout out to them. But you too can vote. So text your favourite vet, the best one in Canberra, to 041-777-1047. You've got until tomorrow night, Sunday, 6 p.m. to make your vote count.
2: Ellie, there's something that's been at the top of my list now for a couple of months, and I keep on forgetting to do it.
1: And now this is, you mentioned this just as an off-the-cuff comment about your bra and your boss. And when I heard it, I'm like, what is even going on? Okay.
2: Yes.
1: And, you know, knowing, working with you for so many years, it's like, oh, it's classic birth. What's going on?
2: Yeah. So my bra is still in my boss's car where it's been for a couple of months now. And I've been nagging him saying, can you please give me my bra back? And he keeps on forgetting to give it back to me. No, it's not what you think it is. Don't worry.
1: Okay.
2: To Ben Holder is his name. I obviously work in real estate at Johnny Warren Properties. Mm-hmm. and it's because of the real estate that I am in this situation.
1: Because you have to sometimes get changed in your car or somewhere else because, you know, you do multiple things. You do this job. You do some other stuff as well, and then you've got to make sure you look nice. What?
2: I'm very, very busy. And, well, I actually got a speeding fine a fine in general recently for basically getting changed in the car. So I've decided not to do that.
1: Yes, guys, as a friendly reminder, don't get changed in the car as you drive because, yes, you will get snapped and you will get a fine. Yeah.
2: Well, I still sort of do, but I don't do the bit that makes me have to take...
1: What, the one fine wasn't enough?
2: No, well, that was because my seatbelt wasn't on properly. So I still can, like, change the bottoms. Okay. I can put, like, a jacket on.
1: Stop. You're bad. Okay. Bad influence.
2: Sorry. Anyway, so I was wearing my activewear to the radio station. It was a Saturday morning. Mm-hmm. And then I had to go from the radio station to an open home. So I managed to, like, put my work pants on and then put a coat on in the car, but I still had my sports bra. It was like a longer sort of sports bra and a top in one, you know, those tanks. So I still had that on and I thought, okay, I will just do that changing bit in the house at the open home before the open home starts.
1: Yep.
2: So Ben and I obviously both arrive. I was there a few minutes first. So I went in, I set up quickly. I changed my top. And there was a cardboard box, which obviously had the brochures in it, but I set all the brochures up. So then I just put the sports bra back in the box and I was going to take it back to my car. However, I walk outside and there were already 15 people lined up, and this is 15 minutes before the open home even began. So a little bit of a sneak peek into real estate. 3-bedroom homes right now in Tuggeranong. They literally are going crazy. We sell them all in like a week. So many people.
1: Mm.
2: And I didn't want to be rude. So I was like, oh, okay, I'll start checking you in, right? So I've got the box on the ground. I'm checking everyone in. And Ben comes up and he goes, oh, I'll take that. I'll put it in my car.
1: Ah.
2: He just saw the box. And then he was like, that's weird. Why is her bra, sports bra, in here?
1: And then he's just gone, I work with Beth. This is normal.
2: And if his wife is listening, his lovely wife, Emily, yes, I do apologize. Sports bra still in the car, but I really need it back. So can you please remind him?
1: It's for your breakfast on Hit 104.7.
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0: Thank you so much for listening to Canberra's local weekend breakfast on Hit 104.7. It is Ellie Mobbs and Bethany Larson. All thanks to Johnny Warren. They are your property experts in Canberra and surrounding regions. And you know what? Let's cue some Spanish music, shall we? Because this is my final show for a couple of weeks because my husband and I, we are very, very blessed to be about to go on holidays to South America. We are ticking off a bunch of bucket list places, going to Chile, Peru, Argentina.
1: Apparently they're amazing.
0: I'm so excited for Peru because it just got like voted the Lima, the capital, got voted the foodie capital of the world. Like,
1: really?
0: I know Canberra's amazing, but I'm so excited to eat over there. So the language they do speak is, the common one anyway, is Spanish. So yes. I've been teaching myself on Duolingo, the app on the phone, which is great fun.
1: Yeah, Duolingo. I'm absolutely obsessed with it, right? And as you know, last week I was staying with my parents on the Gold Coast and I was playing Duolingo. Mm. And they're like, what are you doing? What's that? I said, oh, it's my Duolingo. And look, I knew that my dad was OCD and my mom said, oh, your dad's obsessed with it. He's learning German on it. She said, his streak is like 800. I asked him and he said, yeah, my streak's currently 800. 800!
0: Well done.
1: Who has an 800? Yeah, but like I said, definitely OCD.
0: Yeah, it is addictive though. The way that it hooks you in, it's like it makes you feel bad if you don't do a day. And so I'm learning the Spanish on the Duolingo. So you are about to test me because I'm going to spend a couple of weeks in this country and I want to make sure I nail it.
1: And they really try to inflate your ego. Like they tell you that you're number one on the scoreboard.
0: Do you mean to say they're lying? Because I was so excited when I told Jamie. He's like, well, good. I don't know a word of Spanish. It's up to you to have all the conversations while we're over there. So I feel the pressure on.
1: All right. Well, let's see how we go. Right. So question number one. And just FYI, I'm not going to go with the easy things like hola and gracias. Oh, that means obviously hello and thank you. No. You're an expert, so we're testing the real stuff.
0: Okay.
1: So you walk into a cafe in Spain and you want a coffee. What is the word you are listening out for? Like, what does coffee mean?
0: On coffee, I learned this one yesterday.
1: It's really easy. It's the same in
0: coffee,
1: French.
0: Coffee, isn't it?
1: And cafe.
0: Latte. On cafe. Okay. Cafe. Okay.
1: I don't know. Like, un café is what they say it in French.
0: I will not be ordering coffee then.
1: It's easy. Okay. What does cerveza mean?
0: Oh, that's beer.
1: Correct.
0: Yes. Because that was the word that my husband said, most importantly, please learn how to say beer. So we got that one. Yes.
1: Okay. What does ¿dónde está el baño mean?
2: ¿Dónde está?
1: Donde, it really is similar to French.
2: Donde está, what was the last bit?
1: Donde está el baño.
0: Baño is
1: B-A-N-O.
0: B-A-N-O, baño, baño, baño. It's the toilet. Where is the toilet?
1: Yes!
0: Yes!
1: Well done!
0: Great job. Done. Okay. I know how to order beer and ask where the toilet is. We're winning.
1: Okay, so if you hear someone describe a man as a guapo, should you go investigate?
0: No, because that means they're baddies.
1: Wrong. It means that they're handsome and good looking, so you should definitely go investigate.
0: Oh, okay. Guapo. I didn't learn that one.
1: Your husband should be a little bit concerned if you're like, guapo. Okay, final question. So you've met said guapo.
0: Yes. Am I? Okay. It's like as if I'm going on a single Beth trip. Yeah. Here we go. How do I ask him out?
1: And he says to Kiro. What has he just told you?
0: Takira is you're cute? You're beautiful? No.
1: I love you and I care about you. Takira. So that means, and if your husband hears that, that means
0: Takira.
1: Get my wife and run.
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8: Good morning, Alana McIntyre here with the latest. A lawyer hired by the dancers at the centre of the Swan scandal says the women will be seeking compensation. He says his clients will be taking civil action against the Sydney Swans and says an apology offered to the women by the club yesterday was a good start. Criminologist Brianna Chesser has told Sunrise this morning detectives will be looking at a number of things.
9: We saw them come out of the Pullman Hotel a few days ago with bags and bags of evidence, so that will of course need to be analysed. And I'm imagining there'd be quite a lot of technological evidence. So phones will have been seized, so communications before and after the event, and maybe even some footage of the incident in question.
8: A man's been taken to hospital with non-life-threatening injuries after a drive-by shooting in Melbourne. It happened in Altona North just after 7 p.m. CCTV shows bystanders ducking for cover. Even with more rain coming next week for southern Australia, our weather bureau says El Nino is still underway and that warmer than average temperatures are still expected this spring and summer, while the UK's Met Office has warned this El Nino could be the strongest in a century. 100k winds are lashing Tasmania today, and the Duchess of Sussex could be returning to acting when she moves back to England with Prince Harry and their children. There are reports Meghan Markle is in talks with the makers of Netflix's The Gentlemen.
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8: The Raiders' faint final hopes are over. The Broncos denying retiring Josh Papali'i a win with a 34-30 win. Ricky Stewart was disappointed after the club failed to send the Raiders' legend out with victory in his final home match.
11: Probably to dampen the mood. That's not good enough, though. Like, when you get to that lead, we should be winning those games, and it probably got us into a position this year. We've had injuries and whatnot, but so have a lot of other clubs.
8: The Dolphins had a fifth straight win, defeating the Eels 34-16 in Brisbane. And this morning in cricket, the second test with Bangladesh gets underway in Mackay.
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13: A bit of frost around, but mostly sunny for your Saturday here in Canberra. Hopefully heading to a top of 15 degrees. Looking at Sunday, mostly sunny and 16 degrees. Monday, a shower or two and 15 degrees.
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15: Hola, amigos. It is Ellie Mobbs and Bethany Larson with local weekend breakfast and...
16: What a moment last night it was, Betho. GIO.
15: Oh, so emotional. I mean, is it fair to say that Papa is a grandpapa?
16: What?
15: Big Papa?
16: He's a big Papa. Well, of course, we're talking about Josh Papali'i's final game at Papa's house, as they did rename GIO. Like an amazing career. and for it to come to an end. And, you know, maybe I think there's some sort of mathematical equation that the boys can still make the top eight and get into the finals. Imagine if we then go on and win the GF. Like, you got to dream big and manifest, right?
15: Yeah, I mean, they love Canberra, but the Raiders aren't doing it for the Canberrans. They're doing it for Big Papa because we want him to go out on a high.
16: Oh, the lovely thing, the mural at GIO is going to be paying tribute to the big man for 319 games.
15: That is insane. So, Papa, did you say he's 38?
16: No, 34. And sorry, he 341 games.
15: Yeah.
16: What he just wrapped up.
15: That's a long career.
16: Especially in such a physical sport.
15: Yeah,
16: like,
15: exactly.
16: And you see the way they hit. He's just going to be looking forward to a good sleep in and hanging out with his kids.
15: Do we know what Papa's going to be doing next?
16: I don't know, but we do. You know, his young son, who's like a superstar in himself. You got to follow him on Instagram because he is a cool dude. He's even got the haircut like his dad.
15: Right, so basically he'll be a side coach dad. Like a side coach mum.
16: He'll be down there at Tuggeranong just yelling at the sidelines. Go, get the ball! Shout out to those parents who are currently doing that. Hey, look, it's a big hour. Speaking of, no doubt last night at Papa's house, there would have been a tear or two shed because emotions running high that we say farewell to Josh. Next, we're going to be talking about embarrassing things that made you cry.
15: Although, Big Papa, that's not an embarrassing thing to make you cry. That's actually quite understandable.
16: Ah, I did cry last night.
15: Of course you did.
16: We'll talk about it next on Local Weekend Breakfast across Canberra. 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I know.

0: Canberra's number one hit music station is Hit 104.7. Good morning, friends. Welcome to Local Weekend Breakfast. It is Ellie Mobbs and Bethany Larson. All thanks to Johnny Warren, the property experts in Canberra and surrounding region. Oh, now, Beth, you've had an emotional week, my love. You're right.
1: Yes, I'm blaming it on the jet lag because I did have a quick trip to Greece, popped over there for, you know, about a week.
0: As you do.
1: And you know how tired you are after a flight, right? And
0: yes,
1: three flights.
0: I'm about to experience it because I'm about to bugger off to South America. And yes, that's the one thing I'm really dreading is the jet lag.
1: Oh, that's only one flight though, right?
0: Yeah, but two flights. It's a long way.
1: Canberra to Sydney, Sydney to South America,
0: long
1: right?
0: way, girl. You think I fly Canberra to Sydney? Do you know how expensive that is? Anyway.
1: You'll be catching the Murray's bus.
0: I will be.
1: So I had just got back, you know, it was like 24 hours of flying. And I think I got back at midnight about a week ago. And when I got home, I was literally so tired. I did not have a shower. I don't even think I clean my teeth, which is gross. I never do that. But I was like, just, I can't deal with life. And anyway, then I was a bit sick and I couldn't get out of bed for like almost 48 hours, right? And then I finally got out of bed. I got ready. I had to go into the radio station. It was like 4 a.m. in the morning. And I opened my wardrobe and my wardrobe, like my hook, had broken. It had snapped from the cupboard because it had fallen because there were too many things hanging on it.
0: Whoopsie. And so the weight of it's just everything's gone on the floor.
1: Everything. And then I couldn't even like open the cupboards, Ellie. And then because my room was messy and I was like, how am I even going to clean my room? And I just started bawling my eyes out. I was like, I can't deal with this.
0: It hit you.
1: It did.
0: You had one of those emotional cries where you're like, this is so embarrassing.
1: From the cupboard because it had fallen because there were too many things hanging on it.
0: Whoopsie. And so the weight of it's just everything's gone on the floor.
1: Everything. And then I couldn't even like open the cupboards, Ellie.

0: Wait, so you were crying because you were happy, not crying?
1: I was like crying happy, but I was also sad at the same time because I was like, what if he hasn't got someone around? Yes, and also I would love that money too.
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0: 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It is Local Weekend Breakfast with Ellie Mobbs and Bethany Larson. And this morning we are talking about embarrassing things that made you cry, Betho, because you had an interesting one recently.
1: Yes, I just got back from an international flight and I woke from a 48-hour slumber to discover that my wardrobe had broken. So not only was like multiple suitcases spawned everywhere over my bedroom, I can't even clean my room now because the rod snapped off because my clothes were too heavy on it, and it was very emotional. I'm still emotional about it.
0: The cupboard broke, and I know how much you love your cupboard because that is where your clothes live, and you're a clothes girly, and oh gosh, and there's nothing worse either.
1: You should like
0: when you're so tired. You haven't fixed it, have you?
1: Oh, well, I'm trying to get my brother over there, but he's very busy. So what I've had to do is I went out and bought these big containers, right? It doesn't even fit in two big containers. And so I've just got piles of all of my hanging clothes, like, in the corner of the room. It literally looks like Mount Everest.
0: Oh, you're a hot mess, Beth. And that's why we love this phone topic on 131060, embarrassing things that made you cry. We go to Goulburn first. Lisa. It's a safe space. Share your story.
2: Well, I was pregnant with my first child and I was watching the Titanic, but I had to turn it off when it started to sink because I couldn't handle it. My hormones couldn't handle it.
1: Okay, wait. I understand that because I cannot listen to the song from the Titanic. It makes me cry every single time. I cannot watch the movie ever.
2: Oh, it's so sad. I mean, I just wanted the love story of Jack and Rose, but I couldn't handle the sinking.
0: But you know exactly what's going to happen. It's not like it was a surprise.
1: It doesn't matter.
2: I know.
1: Emotional.
0: All right, do you guys want to just reach for the Kleenexes?
1: No, stop.
0: Yeah, okay. Oh, yeah, Lisa's getting emotional too. Sorry.
1: I swear on my life, I've never watched that movie without crying.
0: Next up, we go to Gungahlin. Melissa, embarrassing thing that made you cry was?
3: The movie called The Last Song.
1: Oh, what's that movie about? I've never watched it.
0: It's got Miley Cyrus and Liam Hemsworth in it.
1: Is
3: yes,
1: that the one
3: that
1: where they
3: correct.
1: Met?
0: Yes. Is that yes, why you're crying? Because they broke up in the end in real life, Melissa?
3: No. it was such a beautiful movie. But when the dad dies, that's my breaking point. And then from like that point on, especially the part as well when they have the funeral for the father and she starts to play the piano, Miley Cyrus. Yeah, so that's just tears have come flowing out of me.
0: Beth, that may be one movie to avoid at the moment while you are emotional, FYI, The Last Song. All right, let's finish it up. Beck from One Boyne, embarrassing thing.
4: Hi.
0: That made you cry.
4: So I was in Coles trying to find something for dinner and couldn't, literally, and I just broke down and cried.
1: What item were you looking for?
4: Well, I had a heap of ranges, but I had in my head I wanted, it was a rolled chicken thing that you put in the oven and cut up and do, but they didn't have it. And we had a lot going on in our lives.
0: Aww.
4: And yeah, I just broke down and cried.
1: I must say, that happened to me the other day. I went to the Woolworths at Cullman Court because my other job during the week, I do open homes, it's very late. It was like 7 p.m. at night. I was like, I'm just going to get myself a roast chicken. Got there, no roast chickens left.
0: I'd cry too.
1: This segment is called Embarrassing Things That Made You Cry. I actually think that all of these things are legitimate.
0: I think it's so relatable.
1: I think these are all like legitimate reasons that we should be crying.
0: I literally cry every night trying to figure out what to have for dinner because it's the biggest argument my husband has. It's Weekend Breakfast on here.

0: Canberra's number one hit music station is Hit 104.7. How you doing? It is Local Weekend Breakfast with Ellie Mobbs and Bethany Larson. All thanks to Johnny Warren. They are your property experts in Canberra and surrounding regions. Now, Beth, it was very exciting because it's not often that Canberra gets, you know, cool gigs going on because unfortunately we don't really have the big stadiums and stuff, right?
1: We don't. And sometimes we get them and I feel like they go a little bit under the radar. Like the one you're about to talk about.
0: Yeah.
1: I didn't know about this.
0: Neither did I until my sister-in-law was talking about going. I'm like, excuse me. Like, I want to be there. So these guys, The Living End, performing tonight. Sold out gig at UC. How good. Had so many hits.
1: I didn't realise they were big. What year did you say? The 90s?
0: Yeah, so 1997 was when... This song here. But no, the song that... Like, literally, I remember sitting in my bedroom. This was the song. On repeat. On FM 104.7, as well known back in the day.
1: Were they the first band to make emo a thing? Because you know how we had, like, My Chemical Romance and all of the people afterwards? Like, what was it, 30 Seconds from Mars or something?
0: Yeah. Oh, there would have been, like, Good Charlotte round about that time too. But the coolest thing, Aussies as well.
1: They're Aussie?
0: Yes.
1: I'm a really bad Australian.
0: There you go. Well, if you are going to the UC Refectory tonight to go and watch The Living End, go and live your best life. But let's just flash back to 1997 in the capital. So this is like the median house price. Have a guess, actually, because you do work in real estate at Johnny Warren. How much do you reckon a house was back in 97?
1: Oh, okay. I'm going to guess $150,000.
0: Oh, yes, that was top end.
1: Gosh, imagine buying a Red Hill mansion, 7 bedrooms, $150,000.
0: Just unbelievable, isn't it? Started from $130,000.
1: Okay, let's not talk about it.
0: Okay, what about the average price of petrol in Canberra?
1: Oh, 80 cents.
0: No, lower, 73.9 cents. That was the average price.
1: Okay, I go through an entire tank of fuel a week.
0: Can we just do like 1 week where we live in like the 90s and our mortgages are only that price and the petrol's only that price? In 1997, the Brumbies were the new kids on the block. Like literally that only just kind of started. Apparently, and all of a sudden people were getting aborted.
1: People were really obsessed with them back then.
0: Still am. Side note. All the girls from Arechi, we go and watch all the Maris boys like during the halftime.
1: And
0: inside.
1: I must say, no offense to the Raiders. I love the Raiders, but the Brumbies boys are hotter.
0: I agree.
1: Just like their build.
0: I know, you know
1: better.
0: What? I agree. All right, let's look. 1997, your boyfriend. The top three songs that you're listening to. Savage Garden were top of the charts. From Brizzy. It was the phenomenon, isn't it? Everyone was frothing over Girl Band. The Spice Girls.
1: I was a Spice Girl fan. Obviously, okay. I loved Baby Spice.
0: Well, we all had a favourite girl band and boy band.
1: Hanson.
0: Love it. Topping the charts in Canberra. You'd be going to Saturday. You'd be buying your CD single. I remember actually going to, it was Saturday in Civic, and my nana, she helped me buy their album, Middle of Nowhere.
1: Oh, you know what? I've never so badly in my entire life wanted a time machine. You know how we always wanted to be older when we were younger?
0: Yep.
1: I just want to be younger again. Like, take me back to being a kid.
0: Yes,
1: no
0: please.
1: Responsibilities.
0: Hurry up, government. Can you fund a time machine? That's what we need.
1: Please.
0: So we get breakfast on it.
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0: 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Good morning, my friends. It is Local Weekend Breakfast with Ellie Mobbs and Bethany Larson. We're doing it all thanks to the amazing team at Johnny Warren. They are your property experts in Canberra and surrounding regions.
1: Come fly with me.
0: Oh, are we doing plane chat?
2: We are. We're doing people at an airport, a Canberra airport plane chat, because I recently flew to the Gold Coast to visit my parents and I had the full Canberra airport experience, Ellie.
0: I do love our airport. The Snows have done an amazing job. It is a beautiful building. I love that they've got the old school planes there. But even just to be there and you watch the planes take off and land, and you know one of my favourite features? Just near where the Capital Brewery is, if you look down, there's like some glass panels. You can actually see the travelator things where your luggage goes across then go and get on the plane. I know.
2: You are such a plane nerd. It was surprisingly busy, though, like about a week ago. There was a lot of people there with snow gear.
0: Okay. Well, obviously people are then driving down to the mountains. I thought maybe were Parliament sitting last week? Was there some sort of number crunching thing?
2: I don't know. There was a lot of rich people there, though. Like, there was lots of attractive people, both males and females, getting around. Like, there was a lot of Louis Vuitton getting around, which at Canberra Airport.
0: Well, that belongs in the business lounges.
2: Yes. But there was an array of very interesting people, and I was people watching at my absolute best. So here are the different types of people that you run into at Canberra Airport.
0: Okay, here we go. This is going to be a fun list.
2: Okay, number one, the tradie who hasn't even pretended that he's going on a holiday.
0: Correct.
2: Like high vis, straight from the work site. Mm-hmm. There's mud everywhere. I mean, they clearly haven't taken a shower. They're just like, yep, straight from the work site to the airport.
0: And they are on the flight to the Gold Coast.
2: Well, they were on my flight, yes. the peroxide blonde snow milf. So there was one milf and her hair was so blonde and she had everything Louis Vuitton. She had like a Louis Vuitton suitcase and then they were all matching and I was like, whoa, how does someone have this much money?
0: Right. They wouldn't have been going to Sydney. I reckon, once again, they're off to the Gold Coast.
2: The Pilates princesses, they were the girls that, you know, rock up in their activewear, but it's their expensive activewear, like their PE Nation, Lululemon. Yeah. They've got a slick bun. Those types of people.
0: Yep. Okay. Once again, on your flight to the GC. But I see a theme going on here.
2: The Canberra man, suit, AirPods, laptop bag, walking with purpose, could be a politician, a public servant, or a consultant.
0: Definitely a PS.
2: A PS?
0: Yeah, public servant. Absolutely.
2: Oh, yeah.
0: They're doing like they're doing the Canberra-Sydney leg. It's like, mate, just get on the Murray's bus.
2: And then you know that they'll absolutely have to say, I've got to jump on a call when we land.
0: They are always the person straight away. The phone's straight on as soon as you've like landed. I've got to get on this meeting.
2: Patient zero's worst nightmare.
0: Oh no.
2: I was sitting next to a guy like this, literally wearing his mask.
0: Yeah.
2: He had his sanitizer out.
0: Well, at least he's taken the courtesy if he has been ill that he is ensuring that no one else around him is going to get too crook, right?
2: Well, I was thinking maybe he's more of a germaphobe.
0: It's understandable too. I've seen these videos on the TikToks that are floating around of people who are, you know, picking their nails and their nose and they wipe it on the seat. Like,
2: okay. I mean, I must say, planes are pretty gross. And this one has to be the funniest. The mum who has lost control of the operation. So there was a mum, the poor thing, was very stressed. She was in front of me in the line when I was lining up to do the bag drop. And I heard her say to the lady, oh, I've literally just had 5 hours on the bus with these two kids. She looked so tired. And then because the airport was really busy, we're waiting in the security line for about 15 minutes and her kids just continuously keep running off and she's like, Ethan! I think one of them was Ethan! Ethan, get back here! Ethan! And they're just going crazy and you can see she's like getting really, really stressed. And then next minute, we're almost at the front of the security line. I was right behind her. One of the kids literally had sat on the ground, and started eating chips in the security line.
0: They have literally given up on life.
2: Oh, we've been the most chilled person here at the airport.
0: We've done that. Nothing that a bag of salt and vinegar can't heal.
2: Well, I feel sorry for that mum.
0: Made you feel sorry for Jamie having to travel with me? We're about to go and endure in like 24 hours of travel.
2: Yeah, you'll be the one on the ground eating chips and wine.
0: Yeah, that'll be me. So, look, I'm clocking off for a couple of weeks, off to South America to go and test my, I don't even know if that's the right language, my Spanish and go and eat all of the delicious food. So I'm leaping you in charge, Betho, of this show.
2: Uh-oh.
0: Don't you worry. We've had plenty of meetings during the week, so we kind of know what's going on. Baby Wes, who you would hear pop up with Rod and Gabby,
2: yes, is
0: going to be hanging out with you as well. So it's going to be a fun couple of weeks.
2: Yes, it will. Very excited, and you be safe. Have an amazing time, Ellie.
0: I just realised I don't know how to say goodbye in Spanish, so...
2: I have
0: adios, adios, amigo.
2: Adios.
0: Adios, Canberra. Ue le pompon... No, that's French for where is the grapefruit. Oh, I'm screwed. Have a great weekend, guys. Bye.
2: Bye.
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